0: defeated the left so thoroughly. Teacher unions, liberal professors, on and on it goes. We've won these big battles. I think it's going to be very difficult for the left to storm back in the free state of Florida. And ultimately, winning a superficial policy fight, not that that's not good, but we've beaten them at an institutional level. They don't have power in this state anymore like they did even 10 years ago, and that's a good thing for individual liberty.
1: And, man, if you get this property tax thing done, I think everybody, even from other red states, are going to be moving into Florida because it'll be incredible. Thank you. Best to your wife, your beautiful family. Hope to see you soon. I got to get back down there. That is my home. And God bless you, Governor. Be safe.
0: Okay. Thanks, Mark. Bye-bye.
1: All right. You too. Bye-bye. Incredible, isn't it? He's talking about eliminating property taxes for homeowners. So if he achieves that, and that'll be up to the people of Florida, if they vote the right way, he's going to tee it up. And you live in the state of Florida. You won't be paying a personal income tax, and on your home, if it's your actual home, your residence, you won't be paying a property tax. I even think you, Mr. Producer, will leave New York and come down to Florida, no? Can you imagine that? And what he says is, look, it's not right. You're really paying two mortgages. You're paying your actual mortgage, and you're paying the property taxes. Then maybe after 30 years, or maybe you pay off your mortgage early, and then you got to pay these property taxes that keep going up and up and up and up because these counties are out of control. And we, the state, have no control over it. So we need to have a constitutional amendment to deal with this. And you're going to hear all the squeaking and the squawking and the screeching, but I think there's enough smart people in the state of Florida that they will vote for this. And you'll see the Democrats and the other politicians, the public sector unions and so forth. But he said, it's enough to pay the cops, the firefighters, the teachers, everybody. There is enough. But I can tell you from my own experience there, in a Republican county, it's a beautiful county. I love the county very, very much, and I'm glad it's Republican and not Democrat. But they spend like drunken Marxists. They really do. They spend and they spend and they spend. We'll be right back.
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3: 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And make the most generous gift you possibly can. Hagee Ministries is doing the Lord's work. Let's make sure they keep doing it.
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5: Fox News, I'm Tom Rigotti. The U.S. military says it intercepted Iranian attacks on three Navy ships in the Strait of Hormuz. In response, the Pentagon targeted Iranian facilities. Fox's Jackie Heinrich is at the White House.
6: Tonight, the U.S. carried out strikes on Iran's Qeshem port and Bandar Abbas. But a senior U.S. official is telling Fox that the war is not restarting. The ceasefire is still in place.
5: President Trump told ABC News the U.S. retaliatory strikes against Iranian targets were just a love tap. An estimated 300 federal and local agents raid Los Angeles' MacArthur Park, cracking down on what they call an open-air drug market.
7: The DEA tells me this is all a two-month undercover investigation. They determined the Sinaloa cartel brings fentanyl and meth into Los Angeles, and it's sold and distributed at the park.
5: That's Fox's Matt Finn in Los Angeles. 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
14: We'll be partly cloudy and mild tonight, our low 39. Then tomorrow, a very pleasant day, mostly sunny, 73 with a west wind 10 to 20 miles an hour. Saturday, pretty good, partly cloudy, 68, a couple degrees cooler thanks to a northerly breeze. Then Sunday, Mother's Day, partly cloudy and a high of 67 degrees. From the Storm Center at Kello Land TV, I'm Jay Trowback.
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Back after this.

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6: On the great state of Texas. 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That is Sam. That is Polo. I am Joe. That's it for tonight. Have a great night. Bye.
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21: He says it's just a love tap. I'm Sue Guzman, Fox News. The United States carrying out retaliatory strikes on Iranian military facilities Thursday after American ships came under attack in the Strait of Hormuz. But as Fox's Kevin Cork tells us, the president insists the ceasefire is still in effect.
22: Despite continued suffering by the Iranian people and the billowing capacity problems, it also continues to get hammered by U.S. forces. CENTCOM telling Fox tonight that American forces responded with self-defense strikes on Iran targets after three U.S. Navy destroyers came under missile and drone fire. Now, multiple reports tell us that the military targeted three Iranian ports abutting the strait, Bandar Abbas, Bandar Kargan, and Keshem. Here's what the president said about Iran on Truth Social. Iran's not a normal country. They are led by lunatics. If they had the chance to use a nuclear weapon, they would do it without question.
21: The United Arab Emirates Ministry of Defense has announced that country's air defenses are now actively engaging with a missile and drone attack early Friday. President Trump threatening new tariffs on Europe if a trade deal is not approved by July 4th.
23: The European Union Parliament has yet to formally approve a trade deal with the U.S. announced last year in Scotland. Now President Trump says the 27-member EU has until July 4th to deliver its side of the deal, or tariffs would jump much higher. President Trump says he set that deadline during a phone call with European Commission President Ursula von der Leyen. The agreement would cap tariffs at 15% on most imports from Europe and zero out European tariffs on most American goods. At the White House, Jared Halpern, Fox News.
21: State Department will begin revoking the U.S. passports of thousands of parents who owe $100,000 or more in unpaid child support. The revocation would apply to about 2,700 parents who've fallen behind. America's listening to Fox News.
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21: President Trump spoke briefly with reporters Thursday near the Reflecting Pool in Washington, where he addressed concerns about the cruise ship with an outbreak of hantavirus.
0: I think you're going to be told everything, and you already have. It's very much, we hope, under control. It was the ship, and I think we're going to make a full report about it tomorrow. We have a lot of people, a lot of great people are studying it. It should be fine. We hope.
21: At least three people have died. Five others are infected with the virus. Many Americans concerned this might evolve into another pandemic, but some health experts say it's not likely. Nearly a dozen people facing federal charges of running an international drug ring in the U.S. Fox's Carmen Roberts reports.
1: After a two-year investigation, U.S. Attorney for D.C., Jeanine Pirro, announces the indictment of 11 people on charges of operating a huge international drug operation.
2: This was a sophisticated transnational network run by well-educated individuals with MBAs and college degrees. They wanted to start a drug empire.
1: Pirro says the drug ring, stretching from South Korea and Los Angeles to the East Coast, has been funneling methamphetamine and GBL, a date rape precursor, into D.C. and other cities. Carmen Roberts, Fox News.
21: South Korean authorities arrested five people. That includes a woman they say was distributing GBL worldwide. Florida Governor Ron DeSantis on Thursday saying that the immigration detention center that's known as Alligator Alcatraz in the Everglades was always meant to be temporary. DeSantis' comments coming on the same day, the New York Times reported that state and federal officials were in talks to shut it down. The facility has processed and deported some 22,000 detainees since it opened last summer. I'm Sue Guzman. This is Fox News.
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5: We'll be partly cloudy tonight, low of 39 degrees. Then a mostly sunny, warmer day on Friday, 73 with a west wind 10 to 20 miles an hour. The weekend, pretty good. Partly cloudy Saturday, 68 with a north wind. On Sunday for Mother's Day, partly cloudy and 67 for a daytime high. From the Storm Center at Keloland TV, I'm meteorologist Jay Trobeck.

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4: Hoping for a deal. I'm Ted Lindner, Fox News. The U.S. military says it launched strikes on two Iranian locations, but the Pentagon adds it does not mean there's an end to the ceasefire. U.S. Central Command issuing a statement saying the airstrikes were a self-defense response after an unprovoked Iranian attack. Meanwhile, Iran has said it's still reviewing new U.S. proposals to end the war as President Trump threatens more bombings if no deal is reached. Fox's Trey Yingst with the latest.
5: The Wall Street Journal reports the U.S. proposal includes Iran handing over all enriched material, a 20-year ban on enrichment, a declaration that Iran doesn't seek nuclear weapons, Iran dismantling key nuclear facilities, inspections if violations do occur, and a ban on underground nuclear work. Iran's foreign ministry says the regime is still examining the memorandum, but a response is expected in the hours or days ahead. This comes as we're tracking developments out of the Strait of Hormuz and the Gulf of Oman, where Central Command says an Iranian-flagged vessel attempted to breach the U.S. naval blockade on Wednesday. The tanker was warned multiple times before U.S. forces fired on the ship. The shots came from the 20-millimeter Gatling gun of an F-A-18 Super Hornet.
4: Meantime, a cruise ship at the center of the hantavirus outbreak is headed to a port in the Canary Islands.
6: Some 40 people got off the ship at a mid-Atlantic island after the first man had died, eventually suspected of hantavirus, and left for the U.S. and elsewhere. There's a rush now to trace who left, even if they're showing no symptoms, to try to isolate any more trouble. Three people have died, another five ill, either confirmed or suspected to have contracted hantavirus. Symptoms include fever, respiratory, gastrointestinal distress. The cruise ship will dock Saturday at Tenerife, the Spanish Canary Island. There, the remainder of passengers and crew will be flown to various countries for careful monitoring. In London, Greg Palcon, Fox News.
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6: Will be partly cloudy and mild tonight, our low 39. Then tomorrow, a very pleasant day, mostly sunny, 73 with a west wind 10 to 20 miles an hour. Saturday, pretty good, partly cloudy, 68, a couple degrees cooler thanks to a northerly breeze. Then Sunday, Mother's Day, partly cloudy and a high of 67 degrees. From the Storm Center at Keller Land TV, I'm Jay Trowback.
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17: We'll be partly cloudy tonight, low of 39 degrees. Then a mostly sunny, warmer day on Friday, 73 with a west wind 10 to 20 miles an hour. The weekend, pretty good. Partly cloudy Saturday, 68 with a north wind. On Sunday for Mother's Day, partly cloudy and 67 for a daytime high. From the Storm Center at Kello Land TV, I'm meteorologist Jay Trobeck.
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10: Fire under strain. I'm Sue Guzman, Fox News. United Arab Emirates says it's responding to a missile and drone attack from Iran on Friday, and it comes as the U.S. carried out retaliatory strikes on Iranian military facilities Thursday. This after American ships came under attack in the Strait of Hormuz. Fox's Kevin Cork reports.
11: Despite continued suffering by the Iranian people and the billowing capacity problems, it also continues to get hammered by U.S. forces. CENTCOM telling Fox tonight that American forces responded with self-defense strikes on Iran targets after three U.S. Navy destroyers came under missile and drone fire. Now, multiple reports tell us that the military targeted three Iranian ports abutting the strait, Bandar Abbas, Bandar Kargan, and Keshem. Here's what the president said about Iran on True Social. Iran's not a normal country. They are led by lunatics. If they had the chance to use a nuclear weapon, they would do it without question.
10: President Trump is threatening new tariffs on Europe if a trade agreement is not reached soon. Here's Fox's Jared Halpern.
12: The European Union Parliament has yet to formally approve a trade deal with the U.S. announced last year in Scotland. Now President Trump says the 27-member EU has until July 4th to deliver its side of the deal, or tariffs would jump much higher. President Trump says he set that deadline during a phone call with European Commission President Ursula von der Leyen. The agreement would cap tariffs at 15% on most imports from Europe and zero out European tariffs on most American goods. At the White House, Jared Halpern, Fox News.
10: Florida Governor Ron DeSantis saying Thursday that the immigration detention center known as Alligator Alcatraz in the Everglades was always meant to be temporary. His comments come the same day the New York Times reported state and federal officials were in talks to shut down the facility. America's listening to Fox News.
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22: Will be partly cloudy and mild tonight, our low 39. Then tomorrow, a very pleasant day, mostly sunny, 73 with a west wind 10 to 20 miles an hour. Saturday, pretty good, partly cloudy, 68, a couple degrees cooler thanks to a northerly breeze. Then Sunday, Mother's Day, partly cloudy and a high of 67 degrees. From the Storm Center at Kello Land TV, I'm Jay Trowback.
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10: We'll be partly cloudy tonight, low of 39 degrees. Then a mostly sunny, warmer day on Friday, 73 with a west wind 10 to 20 miles an hour. The weekend, pretty good. Partly cloudy Saturday, 68 with a north wind. On Sunday for Mother's Day, partly cloudy and 67 for a daytime high. From the Storm Center at Kello Land TV, I'm meteorologist Jay Trobeck.
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6: More strikes. I'm Ted Lindner, Fox News. The U.S. carrying out retaliatory strikes on Iranian military facilities Thursday after American ships came under attack in the Strait of Hormuz. Fox's Kevin Cork with more.
7: Despite continued suffering by the Iranian people and the billowing capacity problems, it also continues to get hammered by U.S. forces. CENTCOM telling Fox tonight that American forces responded with self-defense strikes on Iran targets after three U.S. Navy destroyers came under missile and drone fire. Now, multiple reports tell us that the military targeted three Iranian ports abutting the strait, Bandar Abbas, Bandar Kargan, and Keshem. Here's what the president said about Iran on Truth Social. Iran's not a normal country. They are led by lunatics. If they had the chance to use a nuclear weapon, they would do it without question.
6: No damage or injuries reported. An Iranian official saying the strikes don't constitute a resumption in fighting. President Trump said the ceasefire holds as Iran continues reviewing a U.S. proposal to end the conflict. A cruise ship at the center of the hantavirus outbreak is headed to a port in the Canary Islands.
8: Some 40 people got off the ship at a mid-Atlantic island after the first man had died, eventually suspected of hantavirus, and left for the U.S. and elsewhere. There's a rush now to trace who left, even if they're showing no symptoms, to try to isolate any more trouble. Three people have died, another five ill, either confirmed or suspected to have contracted hantavirus. Symptoms include fever, respiratory, gastrointestinal distress. The cruise ship will dock Saturday at Tenerife, the Spanish Canary Island. There, the remainder of passengers and crew will be flown to various countries for careful monitoring. In London, Greg Palcott, Fox News.
6: The virus typically spread by human contact with rodent droppings, but the strain impacting the cruise ship that departed from Argentina can transmit from person to person. 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
19: We'll be partly cloudy tonight. Low of 39 degrees. Then a mostly sunny, warmer day on Friday. 73 with a west wind 10 to 20 miles an hour. The weekend, pretty good. Partly cloudy Saturday. 68 with a north wind. On Sunday for Mother's Day, partly cloudy and 67 for a daytime high. From the Storm Center at Keloland TV, I'm meteorologist Jay Trobeck.
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13: We'll be partly cloudy and mild tonight, our low 39. Then tomorrow, a very pleasant day, mostly sunny, 73 with a west wind 10 to 20 miles an hour. Saturday, pretty good, partly cloudy, 68, a couple degrees cooler thanks to a northerly breeze. Then Sunday, Mother's Day, partly cloudy and a high of 67 degrees. 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
7: Ceasefire challenged. I'm Sue Guzman, Fox News. And the shaky ceasefire with Iran coming under strain. The United Arab Emirates says it is responding to missile and drone attacks from Iran this Friday. This as the United States carried out retaliatory strikes on Iranian military facilities Thursday when American ships came under attack in the Strait of Hormuz.
8: Central Command says U.S. Navy destroyers were moving through the Strait of Hormuz to the Gulf of Oman when they came under an unprovoked attack from Iran. U.S. forces responded, striking back at those launch sites. On Truth Social, President Trump says, quote, great damage was done to the Iranian attackers and that numerous small boats were completely destroyed. And next week, of course, President Trump will travel to Beijing. He says a peace agreement with Iran could be reached before he leaves on that trip. But he also says that if it doesn't happen, he will resume bombing in Tehran.
7: Fox's Ashley Webster. Meanwhile, Fox's Lucas Thomason reports that a Chinese-owned ship was struck in Iran, but the Strait of Hormuz. U.S. Ambassador to the United Nations Michael Walz confirming that a Chinese media report was correct in that a large refined products tanker was struck by an Iranian projectile off the United Arab Emirates Algiers port on Monday. President Trump is threatening new tariffs on Europe if a trade agreement is not reached soon. More from Fox's Jared Halpern.
9: The European Union Parliament has yet to formally approve a trade deal with the U.S. announced last year in Scotland. Now President Trump says the 27-member EU has until July 4th to deliver its side of the deal, or tariffs would jump much higher. President Trump says he set that deadline during a phone call with European Commission President Ursula von der Leyen. The agreement would cap tariffs at 15% on most imports from Europe.
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20: We'll be partly cloudy tonight, low of 39 degrees. Then a mostly sunny, warmer day on Friday, 73 with a west wind 10 to 20 miles an hour. The weekend, pretty good. Partly cloudy Saturday, 68 with a north wind. On Sunday for Mother's Day, partly cloudy and 67 for a daytime high. From the Storm Center at Kilauea TV, I'm meteorologist Jay Trobeck.
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10: Will be partly cloudy and mild tonight, our low 39. Then tomorrow, a very pleasant day, mostly sunny, 73 with a west wind 10 to 20 miles an hour. Saturday, pretty good, partly cloudy, 68, a couple degrees cooler thanks to a northerly breeze. Then Sunday, Mother's Day, partly cloudy and a high of 67 degrees. From the Storm Center at Kello Land TV, I'm Jay Trowback.
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6: It's 26 after. America in the Morning continues. A federal appeals court is taking up the Trump administration's efforts to censure Arizona Senator Mark Kelly over comments he made last year. Correspondent Clayton Neville has an update.
7: U.S. Defense Secretary Pete Hegseth tried to sanction Senator Mark Kelly after the Democrat criticized the deployment of National Guard in U.S. cities and the authorization of strikes on suspected Latin American drug smuggling boats. Kelly insisted service members didn't have to legally obey the orders.
8: It was pretty simple then, and it still is, that service members need to follow the law.
7: Kelly spoke to reporters after a hearing that lasted longer than an hour in front of a three-judge panel.
8: If you say something that the president or this administration does not like, they're going to come after you.
7: The judge is reportedly hesitant to rule in favor of the sanctions to include removing the former astronaut's pension, questioning why a retired service member would have to give up their retired status over the suggestion that the military can disobey illegal orders. I'm Clayton Neville.
6: President Trump is giving the European Union a deadline for finalizing last year's trade framework or face more tariffs. Washington correspondent Sagar Magani is following that story.
9: The president says the EU has until July 4th to do so, or it will face higher tariffs. Last week, he announced EU autos would face a 25% tariff starting this week.
10: As usual, they were not adhering to the agreement that we have.
9: It's unclear if he now means tariffs would jump July 4th on all EU goods. The original framework called for the U.S. to impose 15% tariffs on everything. That dropped to 10% after the Supreme Court ruled the president lacked legal authority to declare an economic emergency to impose the initial tariffs used to pressure the EU into trade talks. Sagar Magani, Washington.
6: America in the Morning for Friday, May 8th, 2026, is produced by Jeff McKay. I'm John Trout. This is Westwood One.
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13: 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If you don't have a repair shop of your own, we want to be that shop. You've come to

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3: Good morning. It's Friday, May 8th. This is the Fox News Rundown. The shaky ceasefire with Iran coming under strain. The United Arab Emirates says it's responding to missile and drone attacks from Iran Friday. This as the U.S. carried out retaliatory strikes on Iranian military facilities Thursday, when American ships came under attack in the Strait of Hormuz.
4: Central Command says U.S. Navy destroyers were moving through the Strait of Hormuz to the Gulf of Oman when they came under an unprovoked attack from Iran. U.S. forces responded, striking back at those launch sites. On Truth Social, President Trump says, quote, great damage was done to the Iranian attackers and that numerous small boats were completely destroyed. And next week, of course, President Trump will travel to Beijing. He says a peace agreement with Iran could be reached before he leaves on that trip, but he also says that if it doesn't happen, he will resume bombing in Tehran.
3: Fox's Ashley Webster, a new look at the state of President Trump's economy with the release of the April jobs report that's due out today. The unemployment rate is expected to remain steady at 4.3%. I'm Sue Guzman on the Fox News Rundown.
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1: With your Ag News, I'm Farm and Ranch Director Sarah Heinrich. There's no doubt it's been a rough go for the U.S. agricultural sector in recent years. Rob LaRue, the president of the National Farmers Union, spoke about the movement of the Farm Bill during NAFB's recent Washington Watch event.
2: Times are tough. Obviously, a little bit of hope out there. We see some movement on a farm bill, but otherwise, it's a pretty bleak landscape right now. You know, ultimately, we're still a ways away from the finish line, but this is a really important step. That ultimately, of course, has to make its way through the Senate and through a conference and signed by the president. But, you know, after so many years of trying to guess when we would see a farm bill, I have to give at least some credit here to Chairman Thompson in the House for getting it to this stage.
1: A year-round E15 amendment was pulled from the House Farm Bill after disagreements between Oil Patch and Farm State Republicans. LaRue was incredibly disappointed.
2: This is one of these things. For those of us in this space, we don't understand why it has been so hard to get this across the finish line. You have the White House behind it. You have the Senate and the House and bipartisan members, and yet there's a small handful of folks who have some problems with it. But there is strong support out there, and particularly now with the fuel prices that we're facing, this is a win-win-win for everyone. We are 100% behind this. We understand the argument that's being made that when you try to add other issues not completely in the jurisdiction of the House Ag Committee, it can slow things down, but I don't think any of us can argue that this is a fast-moving farm bill. We can take the time to make sure we get the policy right.
1: It's time for the U.S. to invest in more domestic fertilizer production to help withstand the price shocks caused by supply shortages.
2: We need to be investing more into opening up further processing here in the U.S. We need to be investing in a domestic production of fertilizer. Yes, it is going to take years for that to actually become on the market and have a lasting impact. But if we don't start today, that's going to be an even longer runway before we actually have it.
1: It's been well documented that the U.S. farming population is getting older. But LaRue is beginning to notice the trend is just starting to change.
2: I'm encouraged on this front, encouraged in some ways. In a lot of our meetings with Farmers Union, we're actually seeing kind of a resurgence of younger families and so forth. And I love nothing more in any of these farm meetings when I am interrupted from a screaming kid or folks, kids running around and so forth. I will take that every day because it means that our future is still there. What worries me is that for those young folks who are showing up, this is a question of just pure economics. How can you keep running a business with all of your costs and not being able to have a return?
1: Again, that's Farmers Union President Rob LaRue. 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
5: Mostly sunny skies and very mild today. Our high temperature at 73. Winds picking up from the northwest at 15 to 25 miles per hour. Tonight, mainly clear, low in the mid-40s. Tomorrow, just a little cooler, high 68, very nice. North winds at 10 to 20. Mother's Day forecast, a high at 67. From the Storm Center at Kibbleland TV, I'm meteorologist Brian Karstens.
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8: Maria Bartiromo, and this is the Fox Business Report.
9: Stocks retreating from their record run, with the AI rally taking a pause on Thursday as uncertainty around U.S.-Iran peace talks weighed on investor sentiment. Investors were also cautious ahead of the jobs report for April, which will be released this morning. Most all of the 11 S&P 500 sectors were lower, with tech the best performer. The Dow down 314 points, the Nasdaq lower by 33, S&P 500 down 28. Although markets pulled back on Thursday, they've been on a tear of late, and Tom Hayes of Great Hill Capital says,
10: Warren Buffett said, be greedy when others are fearful. Well, the inverse of that is to be fearful when others are greedy. Right now, everyone is being greedy. I think it warrants some caution.
9: This morning, the Labor Department will be releasing the all-important jobs report for April, with economists predicting around 62,000 jobs were added during the month. That's your Fox Business Report. I'm Hillary Barsky, invested in you.

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12: Fox News, I'm Sue Guzman. President Trump insisting the ceasefire is still holding, even though the U.S. has carried out retaliatory airstrikes against Iran.
13: U.S. Central Command says Iran launched an unprovoked attack against U.S. warships, leading to self-defense strikes. In a statement, the military says Iran launched missiles, drones, and small boats at 3 guided missile destroyers transiting the Strait of Hormuz. Those inbound threats were eliminated and no U.S. assets were hit.
12: Fox's Jared Halpern. Secretary of State Marco Rubio will continue his trip to Italy with a meeting today with Prime Minister Giorgia Meloni. And the U.S. Postal Service is considering a rule that would allow anyone to send handguns through the mail for the first time in nearly 100 years. Shipments previously was only available to do for licensed retailers. 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

0: 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Now a look at sports.
1: In the NBA, the Pistons won their fifth in a row, 107-97 over the Cavs to grab a 2-0 lead in that series. The Hurricanes are 7-0 in the Stanley Cup playoffs, beating the Flyers 4-1. The NCAA announced Thursday that the men's and women's basketball tournaments will expand from 68 to 76 teams next year, with 24 teams playing in the opening round. On the diamond, the Cubs won their ninth straight, 8-3 over the Reds, and the Rays have won 13 of 14 after downing the Red Sox 8-4. And Aaron Rodgers expected to visit the Pittsburgh Steelers this weekend and will likely return to the team for his 22nd NFL season. That's your sports on the Fox News Rundown. Tim McMaster, Fox News.
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3: President Donald Trump is talking about bringing back the presidential fitness test for grade schoolers. Yeah, that's right. Let me tell you about me. Standing broad jump, third grade, maybe second, can't remember, maybe fourth, don't know. St. Peter and Paul Elementary School, standing broad jump. I won the president's physical fitness test. 6 feet. That's right. Standing broad jump, 6 feet. I got a little medal, it was blue, which means I came in first, which means I was something. Now, full disclosure, when they went to the rope climb, I faked being sick. I couldn't do a rope. I can't and still haven't done and will never do a pull-up in my life. But you get me in that presidential fitness test, tell you right now, I think I can still go 6 large. Bring back my greatness. Bring back my dominance. For OutKicks, don't at me. I'm Dan Dockich, and this is Fox News Rundown.
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0: What's on your mind?
10: So a cruise ship outbreak is a warning, not a panic. And the Hondius is the latest reminder that we keep treating preparedness as someone else's problem. The headlines have done what headlines do. They have made it sound like the next pandemic just rolled into port. What I can offer as a physician who ran New York City's medical response during COVID-19 is a calmer read of what actually happened and a sharper one of what we should and could learn. Start with the virus itself. Hantavirus is not a typical cruise ship pathogen. Unlike norovirus or the respiratory bugs that move easily between passengers, hantaviruses are spread mostly through contact with urine droppings or saliva of infected rodents. There is one important exception, the Andes virus, which is found in Chile and Argentina. It is the only hantavirus documented to be transmitted from person to person and requires prolonged or close physical contact. The Hondius left from Ushuaia in Argentina, Patagonia, which sits squarely inside that virus's range. Argentine investigators now believe that the index passengers may have been exposed during actually a bird watching tour in the area before they ever boarded. It is the most plausible explanation for what we are seeing. It is also the reason this outbreak should not cause panic among Americans who have no connection to that part of the world. The risk to the general American public remains low, and that is the CDC's current assessment as well. The news that a KLM flight attendant is being tested in Amsterdam after contact with a sick passenger also does not change that. It is contact tracing working as it should. Now the part should hold our attention longer than the headline cycle. There's a pattern that has repeated across every major outbreak I've worked on, from HIV in sub-Saharan Africa to COVID-19 in New York City. The acute event commands attention. The structural lesson does not. We track the ship. We argue about which port should take it. Then it docks. The sick are treated or buried, and the underlying problem stays exactly where we left it. The problem is this. Cruise ships, whether they carry 6,000 passengers or 150, are mobile congregate communities that move pathogens across borders faster than any public health system can possibly track them. We learned this with the Grand Pincetus in 2020. I helped manage the decanting of those passengers into a hotel in San Carlos, California. I sometimes theatrically reference it as the last cruise ship on Earth at the time. And I was the only infectious disease consultant that was currently working on it. We were improvising because we had not built the systems that should have caught the outbreak before the ship docked. The Honduras crew handled the outbreak as well as a small expedition ship could. We need stronger pre-departure screening for itineraries that pass through endemic zones. We need faster channels between ships and the public health authorities of the countries they are sailing toward, so a sick passenger does not become a diplomatic standoff over which port will dock them. And we need honest communication with travelers before they board about what it is and what is not available at sea. I am Dr. Tyler Evans, CEO and founder of Wellness Equity Alliance.
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19: He calls Iran's attacks just a trifle.
20: I'm Dave Anthony, Fox News. So President Trump says the ceasefire remains in effect despite a flare-up in fighting as they try to work out an end to the conflict.
21: They have to understand, if it doesn't get signed, they're going to have a lot of pain. They're going to have a lot of pain. They want to sign it, I will tell you. They want to sign it a lot more than I do.
20: But Fox's Lucas Tomlinson reports from Dubai.
22: We end the week where it began with U.S. warships under attack in the Strait of Hormuz. But now, for the first time since the ceasefire began last month, the U.S. launched a counterattack ashore. Here's President Trump describing the action.
21: They were firing at us, and we were firing back at them.
22: For now, the blockade remains. More than 1,500 ships remain stuck.
20: There is a report on Iran state media today that they've seized an oil tanker, Oil prices are down a little bit. The gas pump, a big spike in the last 2 weeks, but today a 1 cent decline. Tennessee is the latest red state to approve congressional redistricting to help Republicans win more House seats in the November elections.
1: Ahead of the vote, protesters chanted in the House, and a state senator got up on a desk holding a sign that said, "No Jim Crow 2.0, stop the Tennessee steal." Democratic lawmakers gave impassioned speeches about how the redistricting map would box out black voters.
20: That's Fox's Jessica Rosenthal. Democrats have countered with redistricting in other states. A guilty plea in court in Colorado on a firebombing attack last June in Boulder on a group of people out demonstrating in support of the Israeli hostages held by Hamas in Gaza. One woman was killed, a dozen others injured. Mohammed Soleiman faces life in prison. And there's a similar story out of California.
2: Luai El-Naji pleading guilty to involuntary manslaughter and battery in the 2023 death of 69-year-old Paul Kessler. Prosecutors in Ventura County say the 53-year-old former college professor was protesting the Israel-Hamas war in support of Palestinians when he hit Kessler, a Jewish counter-protester, with a megaphone. Kessler fell back and hit his head on the pavement. He later died at a hospital.
20: That's Fox's Kristen Goodwin. 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
26: 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I'm Tom Rooney. A 9-week-old infant is missing in Rapid City. Officials have issued a missing and endangered advisory. Malenko Bagdola was last seen in the care of one of his parents in mid-April. The parents are not missing, and officials say only Malenko's whereabouts are being sought. If you have any information, you're asked to notify law enforcement. Brandon Valley Middle School students were in a lockdown for part of the day yesterday. Officials say the secure in rooms order involved just one classroom and was quickly resolved. Students and staff returned to their normal schedule. The Brookings County Sheriff's Office is also investigating a threat emailed to a staff member at the Sioux Valley School District in Volga. It came from a Google account created last month in the Nashville area, but so far investigators haven't been able to find an address. Minnehaha County State's Attorney Daniel Hager is South Dakota's Prosecutor of the Year. The award was announced at the South Dakota State's Attorneys Association annual meeting yesterday. Attorney General Marty Jackley calls Hager a strong prosecutor who works tirelessly to protect the people of Minnehaha County. And street racing and exhibition driving are on the rise again this spring in Sioux Falls, right along with saturation patrols by area law enforcement to control them. Two saturation patrols were conducted over the last 2 weekends. Lieutenant Andrew Siebenborn says both were productive with nearly 120 citations, including 7 DWIs.
27: Both very successful efforts, I will tell you. If you're driving in these egregious natures, if you're driving at high speed, if you're racing, if you're revving your engine in downtown Sioux Falls or anywhere in Sioux Falls, it's going to get expensive if you get that exhibition driving citation.
26: Lieutenant Siebenborn says several more saturation patrols are being planned. From the Kello.com News Center, I'm Tom Rooney.
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5: Mostly sunny skies today. Our high at 73. Northwest winds at 15 to 25 miles per hour. Tonight mainly clear, low 45. Tomorrow just a little bit cooler, but still mild. A high at 68. North wind at 10 to 20. High temperatures on Mother's Day, close to 67. That's the latest on your weather. From the Storm Center at Kettleland TV, I'm meteorologist Brian Karstens.
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12: Good morning, my friend. The marketplace of ideas is open. Welcome to the Greg Belford Show, Friday, May 8th. So the president on True Social yesterday afternoon talked about what happened. There was, it looked like we were moving closer to peace with Iran. And the president said three world-class American destroyers just transited very successfully out of the Strait of Hormuz, under fire. There was no damage done to the three destroyers, but great damage done to the Iranian attackers. They were completely destroyed, along with numerous small boats, which are being used to take the place of their fully decapitated navy. These boats went to the bottom of the sea quickly and efficiently. Missiles were shot at our destroyers, and they were easily knocked down. Likewise, drones came and were incinerated while in the air. They dropped ever so beautifully down to the ocean, very much like a butterfly dropping to its grave. A normal country would have allowed these destroyers to pass, but Iran is not a normal country. They are led by lunatics, and if they had the chance to use a nuclear weapon, they would do it without question. But they'll never have that opportunity, and just like we knocked them out again today, we'll knock them out a lot harder and a lot more violently in the future if they don't get their deal signed fast. Our three destroyers with their wonderful crews will now rejoin our naval blockade, which is truly a wall of steel. So, yet U.S. ships engaging, and the president kind of downplaying this also yesterday. When he was asked about it, that basically he called it a love tap. So these were three U.S. ships that were met by multiple missiles, drones, small boats, according to CENTCOM. And so the U.S. is still adhering to the ceasefire with Iran and saying it's not been broken. The president said the U.S. response was just a love tap. He told ABC News. The ceasefire is going. It's in effect, the president said. So the president's just standing firm, saying, that these American forces responded to the threat, and as soon as it was eliminated, the ceasefire is still under effect. So this was after Iran fired missiles, drones, fast attack boats at three U.S. Navy destroyers. And then CENTCOM said its forces intercepted what they described as unprovoked Iranian attacks, that Iran forces launched multiple missiles, drones, and small boats at the destroyers. CENTCOM said that U.S. forces then eliminated inbound threats before striking Iranian military sites that were responsible for the attack. So they fired on missile and drone launch positions, command and control facilities. And the statement said, CENTCOM does not seek escalation, but remains positioned and ready to protect American forces. Fox News cited a U.S. official saying that the there were retaliatory strikes. One against one of the ports in Iran, and then a naval checkpoint that was also hit then later. So the president, and then later on, the president shared that Truth Social post I just shared with you. So the U.S. intercepting Iranian attacks on three U.S. Navy ships. And the president said, told reporters in Washington, he says, the ceasefire is still going. He said, they trifled with us today. We blew them away, was the response from the president. So that's the way he's reacting to it. They trifled with us. We blew them away. And again, he's doubling down on this issue to for them to come to the table. And again, we've not seen any successful strikes against the United States by Iran. Nothing has been successful. I think everything has been repelled. And so then they repel these attacks and they stop. Again, giving Iran an opportunity to come to their senses and to strike some kind of a deal with the United States. So it looked like the two countries were very close to an agreement. And whether that will still be the case this morning after what happened yesterday remains to be seen. You know, we had talked about the plan, the president's plan to help ships go through the Strait of Hormuz, Project Freedom. That Project Freedom was started, and then suddenly, and I even mentioned to you, so I'm like, well, what's going on here? I don't understand. Why did we start this and then so abruptly stop it almost as soon as it was getting underway? And the reason is that Saudi Arabia was not happy about it. So Saudi Arabia informed the U.S. that it would not allow the U.S. military to fly aircraft and use some of their air bases. And so the president had a call with the Saudi crown prince, and they weren't able to resolve the issue. And that's then what forced the president to pause Project Freedom. And so some of the U.S. allies in the Gulf were caught off guard. But that's what happened, and that's why the very quick change from President Trump this week. So you've got the U.S. and Iran exchanging fire in the Strait of Hormuz. The U.S. official told Axios that the exchange did not constitute a resumption of the war. But Iran, of course, is saying it's a ceasefire violation and threatened retaliation. The ceasefire violation, they were firing on U.S. ships first, right? Didn't we just respond? I mean, everything I'm seeing is saying we were responding to attacks that were launched against the United States. How is that then? So the president also telling, let's move on. Let's move on. Also, coming up later this morning, you know, there has been a lot of conversation in South Dakota regarding the issue of parole. And within the last week or so, you had sheriffs, police chiefs, other officials who talked about parole policies and how they're failing public safety. And the day after that happened, it was a law enforcement press conference. And Minnehaha County Sheriff Mike Milstead was there. Sioux Falls Police Chief John Toome were there, and they criticized parole system. Milstead said that he talked about a spate of criminal incidents linked to parolees, and he was frustrated. He said he felt like a broken record. Pointed out the Sioux Falls jail held 112 people on parole at the time, and many of them facing new charges. Things like, you know, assault and robbery, so on. Murder in some cases. And Chief Toome echoed that. So Sheriff Mike Milstead and Sioux Falls Police Chief Toome will join me on the program this morning. I'll visit with them coming up this morning just after 8, and we'll get into this in a little bit more detail. And I think the message seemed to be received, because as soon as law enforcement was out very publicly, and in addition to law enforcement, the mayor of Sioux Falls was out and bringing attention to this issue. And the day after that, the governor responded. Governor Larry Roden talked about hiring more parole officers, expanding monitoring to nights and weekends, as well as some other changes. So we will follow up with law enforcement this morning and get their reaction to those changes. Also coming up, this is... Have you been following, there have been a number of reports about a hidden feature in your smart TV that's tracking your viewing, building a detailed profile of what you watch? And we've got to talk about this. Kim Komando talked about it yesterday on the Digital Minute. You may have heard it. And... it is something that you can turn off, but it's a hidden TV feature that tracks your viewing no matter what brand of television you're using. So it's tracking your viewing. And so they, you know, they have that information, they sell that information, they share that information. I'm curious to get your reaction to that. We'll talk about it coming up this morning. I also asked that question on Facebook of you early yesterday afternoon. So if you want to join the conversation, you can share your comments with me on Facebook. And then we'll open up the phone lines and talk about it coming up after 7 this morning. Also, the Court of International Trade yesterday ruled that the president's newest rounds of tariffs are illegal. So this is another, I think it's a setback for the White House trade policy. So this is the president turned to the Trade Act of 1974 and Section 122. And the same day, the Supreme Court struck down the bulk of his tariffs, you know, in February, and now the Court of International Trade has ruled that his newest round of tariffs are illegal. So where it goes from here, we'll see. Trade Court said, if the president can decide what counts as balance of payments deficit, he can always find one. And they said such an expansive reading of the statute would give Trump unlimited tariff power that belongs to Congress, according to the court. That's been the issue, I think, throughout with these tariffs. Does that power belong to the president, or can the president institute tariffs, or is it solely the purview of Congress? Well, we're talking about the courts, a three-judge panel on the U.S. Court of Appeals, D.C. Circuit, and some sharp questions for the Pentagon. Mark Kelly was a retired Navy captain, and the Pentagon has been pursuing a military punishment for participating in a video that called on service members to refuse illegal orders. You remember that? So now the justices in the case, one of them said, you're saying that if he wants to speak freely, he should discharge himself, which means giving up his retirement pay, giving up his rank, giving up all those things. That is the price that our military retirees and veterans should pay if they want to speak freely. So we'll see where this goes. A lawyer for Kelly said that the punishments imposed on the senator are textbook retaliation against disfavored speech. So the justices seemed unconvinced by the government's suggestion that the video had made it clear that. So Kelly told reporters he will not back down. So the legal challenge continues. Also, a U.S. district judge said that some of the DOGE grant terminations, so the Department of Government Efficiency came in and terminated a number of grants. And the a federal judge saying yesterday that DOGE blatantly used race, gender, and other protected characteristics to execute the largest mass termination of federal grants in the history of the National Endowment for the Humanities. So this judge, saying the terminations are illegal, concluded that the DOGE staffers lacked the authority to make those decisions. And so the judge is blocking the Trump administration from carrying out the termination of the grants. This was Judge Colleen McMahon, said there can be no serious dispute that the review process implemented by DOGE did not conform to or even resemble the National Endowment for the Humanities ordinary grant review process. Yeah, that was the beautiful thing about it, wasn't it? That was the beautiful thing about it. The president was answering questions, and I think he was talking about cleaning up Washington, D.C. and the Lincoln Memorial and the reflecting pool. The president had recently ordered contractors to renovate the Lincoln, the reflecting pool. And so the president was pressed with questions about why he was focused on that when gas prices are soaring because of the war. The president said that the memorial had previously been disgusting. Said truckloads of trash had been removed since the pool project began last month. And he said, so again, she is saying, well, gas prices are soaring and he's focused on an ornamental project. And the president said, our country is about beauty, cleanliness, safety, great people. Not a filthy capital. That's such a stupid question that you asked. So the president's getting a lot of heat. The media is going nuts. Google News, their whole section of responses or articles on the president's response here. So the president said, that's such a stupid question that you asked. We're fixing up the reflecting pond to the Lincoln Memorial, the Washington Monument. And you say, why are you fixing it up? Because you can understand dirt maybe better than I can, but I don't allow it, the president said. So

0: Johns, and he said, what's stupid? And it's men and women alike that the president goes off on. It's men and women alike. Are you seeing me? This reporter could just as have easily been a man. It's not an issue of him berating female reporters. Fact is, there are a lot of female reporters. Also, other stories that are out there this morning. Tennessee has approved a new congressional map yesterday, redrawing the state's congressional map to carve up the lone Democrat-represented district. And Republican Governor Bill Lee signed the bill Thursday afternoon. That's likely to face challenges. Did you hear this? The United States Postal Service, for the first time in nearly 100 years, would allow handguns to be sent through the mail. That would be the first time since 1927. So what are the rules they're looking at? And that's the top of the news stack this morning. 627. Bartlett, cloudy in 39. 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
2: Mostly sunny skies and very mild today. Our high temperature at 73. Winds picking up from the northwest at 15 to 25 miles per hour. Tonight, mainly clear, low in the mid-40s. Tomorrow, just a little cooler, high 68, very nice. North winds at 10 to 20. Mother's Day forecast, a high at 67. From the Storm Center at Kibbleland TV, I'm meteorologist Brian Karstens.
3: And in Sioux Falls at 6:30, partly cloudy and 39 currently at Kello. News and information update on the way. Well, yesterday, Mike Zeck won a pair of tickets from us to see the Oak Ridge Boys. The Oak Ridge Boys are coming to the Washington Pavilion Sunday, September 13th at 7 p.m. Tickets go on sale this morning at 10 a.m. and I'll have another chance for you to win tickets coming up a little over an hour from now. We've got one final pair of tickets to the Oak Ridge Boys. Again, they'll be at the Washington Pavilion Sunday, September 13th, your chance to win coming up.
4: Fox News, I'm CJ Papa. President Trump said.

0: As a ceasefire remains in effect after U.S. airstrikes on drone and missile launch sites in Iran.
1: U.S. warships under attack in the Strait of Hormuz. But now, for the first time since the ceasefire began last month, the U.S. launched a counterattack ashore. Here's President Trump describing the action.
2: They were firing at us and we were firing back at them.
1: Now, recall earlier this week, General Dan Kane said U.S. forces came under attack more than 10 times since the ceasefire had been in effect.
0: Fox's Lucas Tomlinson, health officials in five states are monitoring people arriving back home after being passengers on a cruise ship hit by the Hanta virus outbreak. President Trump says he's been briefed about it.
2: We have a lot of people, a lot of great people are studying it. It should be fine. We hope.
0: Passengers from the ship are being monitored at least 12 countries. There have been five confirmed cases of the virus so far, three suspected cases and three deaths. 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
3: 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I'm Tom Rooney. A regional drug kingpin has lost his appeal on a prison sentence of more than 30 years. Edwin Salinas was convicted by a federal jury in Aberdeen and then sentenced last September. He was arrested with an estimated $2 million worth of cartel-sourced fentanyl powder, with nearly 50,000 fentanyl pills laced with the horse tranquilizer. Minnehaha County State's Attorney Daniel Hager is South Dakota's Prosecutor of the Year. The award was announced at South Dakota's State's Attorneys Association annual meeting yesterday. Attorney General Marty Jackley calls Hager a strong prosecutor who works tirelessly to protect the people of Minnehaha County. A Bureau of Indian Affairs Law Enforcement Training Center will be opening in North Dakota, despite calls for it to be located in South Dakota. Attorney General Jackley advocated for a regional academy in South Dakota for years. He calls the North Dakota location a step in the right direction, but says it still presents challenges for South Dakota tribal police training. And America's 250th birthday is just around the corner. A group of South Dakotans has been working for years to plan the state's part of the celebration. One of the major events is America's State Fair in Washington, D.C. It will be held on the National Mall. State Historical Society Director Dr. Ben Jones says it will take a lot of manpower to pull that off.
4: It's a substantial duration from June 23rd to July 10th. We need to get in there, set up, and then staff it several hours a day for that 20-day period.
3: At least two state government staff members will be needed every hour to staff the display. Several departments are helping to support the effort, and volunteers are also pitching in. From the Kello.com News Center, I'm Tom Rooney.
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7: Mostly sunny skies today, our high at 73. Northwest winds at 15 to 25 miles per hour. Tonight, mainly clear, low 45. Tomorrow, just a little bit cooler, but still mild, a high at 68. North wind at 10 to 20. High temperatures on Mother's Day, close to 67. That's the latest on your weather. From the Storm Center at Kevoland TV, I'm meteorologist Brian Karstens.
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3: This is a Bloomberg tax tip. If you're super wealthy, you may not get as lucky under the new tax law as the estate of George Steinbrenner did in 2010. The former Yankees owner died during a one-year gap in the estate tax, so Steinbrenner's heirs escaped the tax. A huge savings. The tax had been 45%. The tax is back, but now it's 40%, and fewer estates are subject to it. Only those with estates above $11 million for singles or $22 million for married couples face the estate tax. Previously, the thresholds were half that. I'm Alexis Leondis, Bloomberg Radio.
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0: Well, the United States carried out strikes yesterday on targets in Iran, including an oil port, according to a senior U.S. official who spoke to Fox News. So the official said the action came in response to the launch of 15 ballistic and cruise missiles toward a port in the United Arab Emirates. But they also said this is not a resumption of the war. They're just responding to these attacks. CENTCOM said that U.S. Navy destroyers, three of them, came under Iranian missile, drone, and small boat attacks while they were transiting the Strait of Hormuz. And according to CENTCOM, forces intercepted the threats, carried out self-defense strikes on Iranian missile and drone launch sites, as well as command centers. Their statement said no U.S. vessels were hit. CENTCOM does not seek escalation, but remains positioned and ready to protect American forces. And the president also had a response on Truth Social yesterday. President also hosted the president of Brazil at the White House yesterday, as Brazil is trying to avoid future tariffs. The Trump administration had hit Brazil with a 50% tariff last July, and this was in part because of their prosecution of their former leader of Brazil. He was their former president was sentenced to 27 years in prison for staging a coup to remain in power after losing the 2022 election. So the president then later withdrew most of the levies, including on Brazilian beef and coffee. And that was done in part to help grocery prices were rising in the U.S. So it was done in part to help lower some of those prices. But Brazilian products still face an extra 10% tariff that's due to expire in July. President Trump also yesterday called for charging House Minority Leader Hakeem Jeffries with inciting violence over his calls for maximum warfare against Republicans. I think those of you on X have likely seen, you know, that the Democrats were calling for maximum warfare against Republicans. 3 days later, we had the gunman who breaks, you know, gets into the White House Correspondents Association dinner with the intent to assassinate President Trump. And so the president said on Truth Social, this lunatic, Hakeem Low IQ Jeffries, should be charged with inciting violence. The radical left Democrats actually want to destroy our country, he said. And then he included a number, several different images. And again, one was from their maximum warfare, you know, news conference, and the other was of this guy charging into the White House Correspondents Association dinner. The president saying that he ought to be charged with inciting violence. Federal government is will be allowed to hold on to the 2020 election ballots from Georgia's Fulton County. The FBI seized them from a warehouse in Atlanta, and a judge had said on Wednesday the federal government can keep the ballots. Georgia, Fulton County, Georgia, has been eager to get those ballots back. but they will remain in the possession of the FBI. So Fulton County lawyers said the ballots and election materials should be returned, but the judge said that the county didn't meet the legal bar for the court to intervene to get the documents back. CDC is monitoring American travelers that are linked to that deadly hantavirus outbreak aboard a cruise ship. So the ship has been linked to at least three deaths. Health officials across multiple countries scrambled to track passengers who have already left the vessel. In fact, the American, I think, who was among them, is speaking. I saw a story from him at the New York Post as he was reacting to it somewhere here in the stack of stuff. Department of Justice and Commodity Futures Trading Commission are investigating over $2.6 billion in oil trades that are tied to the war in Iran. So the trades occurred shortly before major announcements by President Trump and the Iranian foreign minister regarding the war in Iran. So traders were betting on falling oil prices. So federal authorities are investigating whether information that wasn't public influenced over $2.6 billion in oil future bets. Secretary of State Marco Rubio met with the Pope at the Vatican early yesterday. And you may have seen the photos of the two of them. Rubio is himself a devout Catholic. So he met with the Pope as well as others. I think he was at the Vatican for several hours yesterday. You see this post by Mark Hamill. Mark Hamill, who had posted, this was a post on May 6th, a couple of days ago on Blue Sky, and it was the post said, if only, and it was attached to a picture of Trump lying in a grave in front of a tombstone with Trump's name on it. And he said, if only he should live long enough to witness his inevitable devastating loss in the midterms, be held accountable for his unprecedented corruption, impeached, convicted, and humiliated for his countless crimes, long enough to realize he'll be disgraced in the history books forevermore. Well, the White House responded to this. For those of you who followed the fourth hour of the Greg Belford Show, I shared the, I let you see the post yesterday, and my own reaction is very much that of the White House. I had not seen a White House response when I shared it yesterday, but the White House wrote on X, Mark Hamill is one sick individual. These radical left lunatics just can't help themselves. This kind of rhetoric is exactly what has inspired three assassination attempts in 2 years against our president. Well, because of the reaction and the uproar, Hamill then deleted the post. He issued a new statement on Blue Sky that says, accurate edit for clarity. He should live long enough to be held accountable for his crimes. Actually, I was wishing him the opposite of dead, but apologize if you found the image inappropriate. And then he attached a photo of Trump with his hair blown Trump. I just think, again, what is wrong with so many of these people? I just look at some of these people, and what is it that motivates them? It's dark. It's sinister. Just incredible. All right. Yesterday, the NCAA formally ratified a proposal to expand both the men's and women's tournaments from 68 to 76 teams. That's about one-fifth of all Division I programs. And coaches then have mixed opinions about this, regarding this. NCAA and collegiate sports leaders also grapple with the widening the 12-team college football playoffs. So a lot of differences of opinion, excuse me. Lawyers have revealed the details of the settlement between Blake Lively and Justin Baldoni. I have a hard time believing the story is trending, but it is. So this is regarding their film, It Ends With Us. So they were set to go to trial in about 2 weeks. So, despite the settlement, Lively continues to pursue Baldoni for legal fees and damages, and lawyers for each of them are claiming victory. And Kyle Rittenhouse is back in the news. After Rittenhouse revealed he was hospitalized for what he said was a bite from a venomous brown recluse spider, so he shared photos from the hospital bed on X this week, along with images of a swollen wound on his leg that he said came from a spider bite. And he said, remember Rittenhouse then, he said, the communists couldn't take me out, and I'll be damned if I'll let a brown recluse take me out, he said. And then in another post, he said, disappointed, I'm not Spider-Man now. Hey, there's good news this morning. White House Press Secretary Carolyn Leavitt announced the birth of her baby girl. So Leavitt, Leavitt posted a photo on social media of her and her daughter, Vivanya, from a pink and yellow nursery, and the baby was born on May 1st. And Leavitt said that Vivanya joined our family May 1st. Our hearts instantly exploded with love. She is perfect and healthy, and her big brother is joyfully adjusting to life with his new baby sister. We're enjoying every moment in our blissful newborn bubble. Thank you to everyone who reached out with prayers during my pregnancy. I truly felt them throughout the entire experience. God is good. So Carolyn Leavitt is currently on maternity leave from her position as White House press secretary. Apple earlier this week agreed to pay $250 million to settle claims that it had misled customers into buying iPhones and with a marketing campaign about Siri's new AI features. So it was misleading, and so Apple now has agreed to pay $250 million. If this is approved, it would be one of the largest ever settlements from Apple and result in cash payments of up to $95 for owners of about 37 million iPhones in the United States. Food and Drug Administration has authorized the marketing of fruit-flavored vapes. So these are fruit-flavored and menthol e-cigarette products. And this marks the FDA's first approval of non-tobacco flavors. And the president, according to reports, the president had wanted this. Also, Freedom 250, the Rededicate 250. Freedom 250 then will host Rededicate 250, a national jubilee of prayer, praise, and thanksgiving coming up May 17th on the National Mall in Washington, D.C. And Pete Hegseth and Marco Rubio will headline the National Prayer Gathering that day in Washington, D.C. This is an all-day event and part of the celebrations for the 250th anniversary of the Declaration of Independence, and aims to rededicate the United States as one nation under God. And those are the stories trending this morning in Belf's News Gallery. 6:56, partly cloudy at 39. 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
11: I'm Dave Anthony, Fox News. That's President Trump's message to Iran as he pushes for a nuclear deal to end the conflict, and he downplays a flare-up in fighting.
12: If there's no ceasefire, you're not going to have to know. You're just going to have to look at one big glow coming out of Iran.
11: Fox's Peter Ducey's at the White House.
13: These were unprovoked attacks from Iran using small boats, missiles, and drones against three U.S. destroyers who President Trump says took care of business.
14: We took our three destroyers and we rammed them through some pretty big stuff today. They were firing at us and we were firing back at them. And our firepower was a hell of a lot stronger than theirs, and they knocked the hell out of them.
11: We also got reaction last night from President Trump to another ruling against his tariffs.
14: We had two radical left judges that voted against it. So So nothing surprises me with the courts.
11: The Court for International Trade called illegal the next round of tariffs he imposed under a different statute after the Supreme Court struck down his first round of tariffs as unconstitutional back in February. But yesterday's ruling only affects the plaintiffs who sued, not the others who were imposed the tariffs upon. Another Republican-led state approves congressional redistricting that could give the GOP another House seat in the November elections.
15: Protesters began chanting.
16: House Bill 7003, having received a constitutional majority, I hereby declare it passed without objection. The motion reconsider's table.
15: The Republican majority in the General Assembly passed a new map that splits up Memphis among three Republican-leaning districts. Black lawmakers spoke out ahead of the vote.
11: That's Fox's Jessica Rosenthal. Other red states have also redrawn maps or plan to help Republicans. Democrats have countered with redistricting in California, Virginia, maybe New York next. The cruise ship stricken by a hantavirus outbreak that's killed three passengers, sickened five others, and has the rest quarantined will dock tomorrow in the Canary Islands. The World Health Organization downplays the risk, saying hantavirus is not like COVID. There's no pandemic threat. America's listening to Fox News.
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21: 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I'm Tom Rooney. A regional drug kingpin has lost his appeal on a prison sentence of more than 30 years. Edwin Salinas was convicted by a federal jury in Aberdeen and sentenced last September. U.S. Attorney Ron Parsons says Salinas was arrested with an estimated $2 million worth of fentanyl powder and pills that were laced with the horse tranquilizer, which makes fentanyl even more deadly. A nine-week-old infant is missing in Rapid City, and officials have issued a missing and endangered advisory. Malenko Bagola was last seen in the care of one of his parents in mid-April. Two area schools dealt with threatening issues yesterday. Brandon Valley Middle School was under a secure in-room scenario that was resolved after a short time yesterday morning. And a staff member at Sioux Valley School in Volga received an email threat. Street racing and exhibition driving are on the rise again this spring in Sioux Falls, and so are saturation patrols. Two saturation patrols were conducted over the last two weekends. Lieutenant Andrew Siebenborn of the police department says both were productive with nearly 120 citations, including seven DWIs.
22: Both very successful efforts, I will tell you. If you're driving in these egregious natures, if you're driving at high speed, if you're racing, if you're revving your engine in downtown Sioux Falls or anywhere in Sioux Falls, it's going to get expensive if you get that exhibition driving citation.
21: Lieutenant Siebenborn says several more saturation patrols are being planned. And our winter was mild, but it still left behind a trail of potholes in Sioux Falls streets. Crews are working on the new crop of craters. If you spot one in your neighborhood, you should call 605-367-8600. From the Kello.com News Center, I'm Tom Rooney.
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24: Mostly sunny skies and very mild today. Our high temperature at 73. Winds picking up from the northwest at 15 to 25 miles per hour. Tonight mainly clear, low in the mid-40s. Tomorrow just a little cooler, high 68. Very nice. North winds at 10 to 20. Mother's Day forecast, a high at 67. From the Storm Center at Kelloland TV, I'm meteorologist Brian Karstens.
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0: America's digital goddess, Kim Komando, was talking on the Digital Minute yesterday about this ACR tech. Have you heard of this? That most smart TVs come with automatic content recognition, ACR. And what it does is it tracks, it monitors everything on your screen in real time. Feeds your viewing history into a database then to build a precise profile of your habits. And if you wonder then, you know, it's I thought some of this is pretty amazing. You get in, you know, commercials that are targeted just exactly to you. If you notice this, you'll do a Google search for something or you're looking at something. And suddenly then when you're streaming content, you start seeing commercials of what you had just searched. Have you ever had that happen? Did you know you had the ability to turn that off? And I wonder, I would love to hear from you. Would you turn it off? It's not easy, apparently. But I would love to hear from you, 605-336-1320. So your smart TV then could be building a profile of everything you watch, including private information, sensitive information, then selling and sharing that information. And I'm curious, will it change the way you watch your TV going forward? Are you concerned about it? Do you feel like that is, you know, it's one thing you buy a television, it's another that now the technology is such. I mean, I can see bad things happening from that. I don't want to be an alarmist. I'm not an alarmist. But can't you see kind of bad things happening from that down the road? So I would love to get your thoughts. 605-336-1320 is the Kello hotline. 605-336-1320. Give me a shot. I guess I was a little bit blown away by this. And again, I knew that it was a little bit, Katie and I have talked about this, the two of us, where, you know, we will have a, you know, we watch a video and we have a conversation about something and then suddenly her feed winds up being, you know, filled with what it is that we had just discussed. So, or viewed. So I would love to hear from you. 605-336-1320. Are you one of those? Have you gone into your smart TV settings and turned off ACR? Because this is, and apparently every smart TV has got them because there was among the stories, there were a number of different stories that I was looking at. There's been a big story over the course of the last few weeks. And a lot of the stories are saying, okay, this is your brand of TV. This is how you turn it off. It's a number of steps. I don't know. There's like 20 steps to have to go through to try to turn this thing off. So let me hear from you. Phone lines are open this morning. 605-336-1320 is my number. 605-336-1320. I'd love to get your perspective on this. Or am I just like being overly sensitive of the amount of information that my smart device is tracking regarding me? And I guess I've always kind of known that my phone was that way, my smartphone. That's one thing. But while I'm just watching TV, that information is being collected then on me. Can we do anything without information being collected anymore? Maybe I'm making too much of this. 605 636-1320 is the Kello hotline, 605-336-1320. If you want to join the program, I would love to hear from you. I asked this question on Facebook yesterday, and I appreciate all the reactions on Facebook. Darren says, so my TV has a bunch of pictures of me staring at my phone. My TV, my phone, my laptop, my neighbor's Ring camera. I just start holding up my middle finger all the time. Darren, thanks so much for the reaction. 605-336-1320. Brian, the garbage man. Good morning, Brian. You're on Kello.
7: Good morning, Greg. How are you?
0: I'm doing well. Thanks.
7: Wonderful. I heard you talking about this, and I fear that I don't think that it much matters if you do try to turn this thing off without a physical switch to turn it off. Who's to say it can't be turned back on? It's just software, right?
0: Right.
7: So, you know, not only that, but there's so many cameras and so many microphones in everybody's vicinity. I mean, your aspect of privacy is almost non-existent.
0: And I've kind of gotten used to that. I know where the cameras are around. I don't behave in a way that I'm going to, that's going to become troubling to me. But it's a little bit different, I guess. I see it a little differently. I'm watching content on my TV. Who has the right to know what I'm watching unless you're in the room with me?
7: Right. I agree. It's super creepy. And it's, you know, that whole Big Brother spy thing is like, do we really need to be monitored for advertising or any other reason all of the time?
0: Yeah, it's crazy. I obviously don't think so. Would you take steps to turn this thing off? Or, as you said, are you just worried that it will be turned back on again?
7: I don't, like I said, I don't think that it necessarily matters. I mean, I think if you do feel like that you don't want everybody to have information on you, you should give it a solid go, you know, turn it off. But I don't.
0: I'm going to. This is on my my to-do list coming up this weekend.
7: Yeah, I think that it's in your best interest to turn it off. But I can tell you this: if you become a person of interest to the government for whatever reason, trust me, I guarantee you, there's a way to surpass you turning anything off.
0: And I totally understand that. Brian, I appreciate the call. Thank you, my friend. Phone lines are open. I'd love to hear from you. We're talking about this ACR tech on smart TVs and the data that they collect then fuels billions of dollars in ads that are targeted to you. And, you know, I guess that doesn't bother me up to a degree, but do you want people knowing what it is you're watching and everything, all of your viewing history, building a profile based on what you're watching? How do you feel about that? 605-336-1320 is the Kello hotline. Give me a shout this morning. Phone lines are open, 605-336-1320. Russ said, just to clarify, the TV takes a screenshot, which is what happens to be on the screen at the time. It's not taking a picture of your living room. And Russ, that's not what I suggested, that it's that they're spying on you. The question was, are you concerned that they are watching, that they know what you're watching? And then he said, we're already accustomed to our Facebook feed showing us products that we just talked about with a friend 5 minutes before. I think data collection has been possible and happening for a long time. But data storage and sorting in large scales, fairly new. Russ says he's not worried about data collection too much. But what concerns me, if someone becomes a government target, that data can now be retrieved. This is just exactly what Brian was saying a moment ago, that that data could be retrieved. Robert says it doesn't bother him at all. He said, I'd rather see ads for stuff I'm interested in than stuff I'm not. If you don't think they have a million other ways to track and sell info, then I have a bridge to sell you in Southern Sioux Falls. And Michael asked the question, what is ACR? It's automatic content recognition. So I would love to get your thoughts on this. Brian says everything you do electronically is tracking you, your TV, your phone. Nothing anyone can do about it. Art says, I was aware. I don't think it should be legal, he said. After all, now I have to watch how I dress in front of a TV. Oh, that's a frightening thought, Art. I hear you. I'm going to the privacy of the bathroom. I don't... where there's only two-way mirror or something. Larry also is, he says, you know we've been spied on for a long time. Massive data has and continues to be accumulated on Americans, he says. I hearken back to 2013 when Maxine Waters proudly proclaimed Obama was accumulating the biggest database on our citizens in the country's history. And he went on, he said, you know, if he's concerned about the amount of information. And he said also, you know, that he believes Democrats be able to build a huge portfolio, he says, on me as a staunch Christian conservative. So I would love to hear from you, 605-336-1320. 605-336-1320. Good morning, Glenn. You're on, Kello.
8: Hey, Greg. Yeah, hey. It's kind of overbearing. I'm kind of glad that I don't watch much on a big screen, but being monitored, you know, there only used to be one three-letter agency that kept track of you, you know, the GOD, you know, that kept the book of life, and he had the grace to forgive us for any of our transgressions, and now we got everybody that has access to all of our private viewing, private thoughts, private this and that. So at some point in time, our beliefs and what we watch, what we do, depending on who's in power at the time, it's going to come back. It's going to be an issue. It's not, you know, I'm not worried about the advertisers targeting me. It's other people that have nefarious.
0: Yeah, because and advertisers have tried that for a long time. You want to try to reach the people that, you know, might be most likely to buy your product. And if they know that people who watch certain shows or material or whatnot want to target you, or they know your location, you know, those kinds of things. I guess I'm a little bit like you. That doesn't bother me too much.
8: Yeah, that part doesn't bother me. But we just got rid of an administration that would use any tool against anybody. And you might live the best, purest, clean life of anybody, but if you have the wrong people in power, they see that as a threat. They will use that stuff against you or to target you, just like they did President Trump on a lot of stuff that he didn't even was responsible for. It's going to be a tool used as a weapon. So that's why I'm against it.
0: Well, I appreciate your call. Thank you, Glenn. Phone lines are open if you want to join the program. I'd love to hear from you. 605-336-1320. 605-336-1320. We've only got a few minutes left, so give me a shout if you've got some thoughts on this. So ACR is automatic content recognition. So it's technology that's ad tracking. It monitors everything on your screen in real time, and then it feeds your viewing history into a database and builds a profile of your viewing habits. Oh my god, mine would be terrible. I seriously it would be stuff like Dark Shadows, and depending on what kick I'm on. Right now I'm on a Dark Shadows kick. I love that show. It just cracks me up. Dark Shadows, Star Trek, pretty crazy stuff that I'm watching. So what about you? Then what they do is you see these ads then that show up that are tailored to you as much as possible. So you will see ads, and I saw it again the other day, you know, that I had searched something on my phone, and then it comes up in ads, then I start seeing. And sometimes I'm like, seriously, could they have gathered that simple search that I did earlier in the day, and then it shows up, I think the next day it shows up in ads that I'm watching, and I'm like, I have never seen ads for them before, ever. And it wasn't until I searched them that now I see ads when I'm watching, you know, television. Dawn called, and she said this reminded her of Hal from 2001 A Space Odyssey. It kind of does, Dawn. 605-336-1320 is the Kello hotline. So then when this is all money related, obviously, you have companies buying and selling the tracking data collected from your search histories, your media preferences. So Yahoo Finance says the smart TV ad market is expected to reach $691 billion by 2023. And that's an incredible increase because in 2024, it was at $255 billion. So from $255 billion to $691 billion. And so this tech piece at Yahoo says, If you want to opt out of this, you can do so. In fact, I would just recommend, you know, a simple search, smart TV ACR, or turn off ACR and your brand of television. If you want to turn it off, and I find most of the settings that as I change things on my, whether it's on my television or whether it's on the apps that I'm using to watch, because there are several different apps that I watch. I use Friendly TV. I use, I'm so terrible with names. I'm on it every day. Tubi is another one of the apps that I use. And Pluto. I would say those are the three primary apps that I use when I'm watching television. And I watch a little bit each day. You know, generally I will lay down the end of my day. I lay down in bed and I watch a little bit of TV before I fall asleep. And that for me is just a really kind of relaxing end to the day. Not always so relaxing when you start seeing, you know, something you had searched earlier in the day that's now suddenly showing up in ads and you've never seen an ad for it before. Is that just something we have to get used to? Because I'm getting the feeling from people on Facebook, it's like, just gotten used to it. We're being watched and maybe I'm making a little bit too much of it. But my plan is this weekend, I don't want my television tracking my viewing. This is what it boils down to. Do you want your TV to track your viewing? And I'm like, no, I don't think I have purchased a television. I have paid

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9: Mostly sunny skies today, are high at 73. Northwest winds at 15 to 25 miles per hour. Tonight mainly clear, low 45. Tomorrow just a little bit cooler, but still mild, a high at 68. North wind at 10 to 20. High temperatures on Mother's Day, close to 67. That's the latest on your weather. From the Storm Center at Kevilland TV, I'm meteorologist Brian Karstens.
0: And in Sioux Falls at 729. Partly cloudy and 41 currently at Kello. All right, coming up here shortly, I have your chance to win a ticket to see the Oak Ridge Boys. The Oak Ridge Boys are coming to the Washington Pavilion Sunday, September 13th at 7 p.m. Mike Zeck was a winner of tickets from us yesterday. Doug Chilson also this week. So we'll have another chance for you, our final chance for you to win tickets from Kello coming up. Tickets go on general on sale this morning at 10 a.m. So if you want tickets to see the Oak Ridge Boys again coming to the Washington Pavilion Sunday, September 13th, we'll have your chance to win tickets coming up in minutes.
10: Fox News, I'm CJ Papa. President Trump will address the nation later today from the Rose Garden at the White House. As for the war in Iran, it continues with a dust-up in the Strait of Hormuz.
11: These were unprovoked attacks from Iran using small boats, missiles, and drones against three U.S. destroyers who President Trump says took care of business.
10: Fox's Peter Ducey at the White House. The president says the ceasefire is still in effect, but if it was not...
12: If there's no ceasefire, you're not going to have to know. You're just going to have to look at one big glow coming out of Iran.
10: Secretary of State Marco Rubio saying minutes ago during his visit to Italy, we should get Iran's response today to the peace plan. State lawmakers in Alabama could vote today on a measure that could change the state's congressional primary as part of a bid to redraw House districts ahead of the midterms.

0: in November. 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
2: 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I'm Tom Rooney. A Bureau of Indian Affairs Law Enforcement Training Center will be opening in North Dakota, despite calls for it to be located in South Dakota. Attorney General Marty Jackley advocated for a regional academy in South Dakota for years. He calls the North Dakota location a step in the right direction, but says it still presents challenges for South Dakota tribal training. U.S. Interior Secretary and former North Dakota Governor Doug Burgum issued an executive order calling for the training center in North Dakota. A regional drug kingpin has lost his appeal on a prison sentence of more than 30 years. Edwin Salinas was convicted by a federal jury in Aberdeen and then sentenced last September. He was arrested with an estimated $2 million worth of cartel-sourced fentanyl powder and nearly 50,000 pills that were laced with a horse tranquilizer. Two area schools dealt with threatening issues yesterday. Brandon Valley Middle School was under a secure-in-room scenario that was resolved after a short time yesterday morning. And a staff member at Sioux Valley School in Volga also received an email threat. That's still under investigation by the Brookings County Sheriff's Office. Street racing and exhibition driving are on the rise again this spring in Sioux Falls, along with saturation patrols by area law enforcement. The saturation patrols include Sioux Falls Police, the Minnehaha and Lincoln County Sheriff's Offices, and State Highway Patrol. Police Lieutenant Andrew Siebenborn says it's an effective effort.
3: Both very successful efforts, I will tell you. If you're driving in these egregious natures, if you're driving at high speed, if you're racing, if you're revving your engine in downtown Sioux Falls or anywhere in Sioux Falls, it's going to get expensive if you get that exhibition driving citation.
2: Lieutenant Siebenborn says several more saturation patrols are being planned for this summer. From the Kello.com News Center, I'm Tom Rooney.
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5: Mostly sunny skies and very mild today. Our high temperature at 73. Winds picking up from the northwest at 15 to 25 miles per hour. Tonight mainly clear, low in the mid-40s. Tomorrow just a little cooler, high 68. Very nice north winds at 10 to 20. Mother's Day forecast, a high at 67. From the Storm Center at Kiveland TV, I'm meteorologist Brian Karstens.
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0: 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The Oakridge Boys are coming to the Washington Pavilion Sunday, September 13th at 7 p.m. And we've got a chance for you to win a pair of tickets to see the Oakridge Boys, attend the show. Should be a lot of fun. If you'd like to win a pair of tickets to see the Oakridge Boys, be caller number 7 right now at 605-336-1320. Phone lines are open. Call right now, 605-336-1320. Caller number 7 receives two tickets to see the Oakridge Boys, just like Mike Zeck, Doug Chilson, Wendy Lacy, Steve Olmey all did earlier this week. So this is your chance to win. Call us right now, 605-336-1320, and we'll take caller number 7. Big stories this morning. It's what's ongoing between the United States and Iran, and the president yesterday afternoon had responded to Iran and the... He didn't seem to be too concerned yesterday about Iran's attack on 3 U.S. Navy ships. And he said on True Social that there was no damage done to the 3 destroyers. The president referred to it as a love tap. And he said the ceasefire is still ongoing. It's in effect. So the president told ABC News, just a love tap. And on True Social, he was harsher words for the Iranians, because he said a normal country would have allowed these destroyers to pass. But Iran is not a normal country. They're led by lunatics. And if they had a chance to use a nuclear weapon, they would do it without question. But they'll never have that opportunity, and just like we knocked them out again today, we'll knock them out a lot harder and a lot more violently in the future if they don't get their deal signed fast. So what this is going to mean for this deal between the United States and Iran kind of remains to be seen. Well, it certainly looked like things were headed in the right direction yesterday. And then, at least yesterday morning, and then the day wore on, Iran attacking three U.S. Navy ships. And the president said, on True Social, he said, great damage was done to the Iranian attackers. They were completely destroyed, along with numerous small boats, which are being used to take the place of their fully decapitated Navy. These boats went to the bottom of the sea quickly and efficiently. Missiles were shot at our destroyers, which they were, more on that in a moment, and he said, and were easily knocked down. Likewise, drones came and were incinerated while in the air. They dropped ever so beautifully down to the ocean, very much like a butterfly dropping to its grave, the president said on True Social. So, 3 U.S. Ships, but no harm. CENTCOM had said that Iranian forces launched multiple missiles, drones, and small boats at the destroyers. And CENTCOM said the ships eliminated inbound threats before striking Iranian military sites that they say were responsible for the attacks. They struck a couple of missile and drone launch positions, command and control facilities. And they said CENTCOM does not seek escalation, but remains positioned and ready to protect American forces. Well, we saw that pretty clearly than yesterday that American forces are ready to defend themselves and are doing so incredibly effectively. We are not seeing, you know, Iran is out there with a lot of threats and giving, you know, directing a lot of threats to the United States. And what have we seen? What have we seen in reality? The ability of Iran to actually strike the United States has been, they don't have it. They don't have any ability to be able to hit the United States. Also, the president had announced this Project Freedom on social media Sunday afternoon. And you may have wondered what happened with that. I know I did, because the president, no sooner, and I even commented to you about it, I said, you know, the president had no sooner announced Project Freedom than he was kind of did an about face and said, you know, that they were not using it and so on. And I wonder, well, what's going on? Why, you know, announce this and then suddenly there's no Project Freedom? Well, now we know is because Saudi Arabia, they had responded to the president. Again, he had announced this on True Social. And so Saudi Arabia is responding. And the kingdom informed the U.S. Yeah, they would not allow the U.S. military to fly aircraft from some of their air bases in order to support this effort. So they would not allow it. Saudi Arabia, they're the ones really who put the fork in it. So the president had a call with the crown prince of Saudi Arabia, and they weren't able to resolve the issue. So then that's when the president then paused Project Freedom. Well, and that's what happened behind the scenes, was Saudi Arabia was not willing to play ball, and the president wound up having to pause it. 7:45. Hey, congratulations to Andrew Bird. Andrew wins that pair of tickets to see the Oak Ridge Boys. The Oak Ridge Boys are coming to the Washington Pavilion Sunday, September 13th. So we've had five winners this week. Andrew is the last. Congratulations to Andrew Bird. So if you want tickets to see the Oak Ridge Boys, general tickets go on sale this morning at 10 a.m. More information available at WashingtonPavilion.org. Coming up, I've got your chance to win a $20 gift card from Invictus Pizza. They sponsor the Kello History Quiz each morning. So if you're the winner, you can receive a $20 gift card from Invictus Pizza. That's coming up. 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
1: It's a good thing life isn't rocket science, because some people couldn't get off the launch pad.
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0: 34-year-old guy in Florida was operating a drone around midnight on Monday when he intentionally buzzed a parked car with it. Well, it so happened there was a guy in the car with his window down at the time, and he called the police because he thought the drone's spinning blades were a little too close for comfort. So the police show up. Guy admits he was flying the drone in that direction because he thought the guy was following him. The victim said he was stopping in the area because he's a delivery driver. Well, alcohol, as you might imagine, was involved. And it turns out the guy was acting. It seemed like he was hammered. Well, authorities investigated. He was charged with burglary and assault. That's in addition to the drone nonsense, because he had also reached inside the guy's vehicle and tried to wrestle his phone away from him. Well, some people just can't learn. Birthdays on May 8th. Stephen Amell is 45 today. Matthew Davis is 48. Melissa Gilbert is 62. Alex Van Halen is 73. Tony Tennille is 86 today. And today we remember Ricky Nelson, who was born on this date in 1940. My friend, if you are celebrating a birthday today, we want to wish you a great personal holiday.
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8: 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When this baby hits 88 miles per hour, you're going to see some serious...
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0: Our highlight in history this morning, taking Belf's way back machine to 1945, President Truman announced in a radio address that Nazi Germany's forces had surrendered. He said that flags of freedom fly all over Europe. It was Victory in Europe Day, VE Day. 1846, U.S. forces led by General Zachary Taylor defeated Mexican forces near modern-day Brownsville, Texas. It was the first major battle in the Mexican-American War. 1886, the first serving of Coca-Cola was sold at a pharmacy in Atlanta. 1959, Little Caesar's Pizza was founded. And on this date in 1973, members of the American Indian Movement and the Oglala Lakota tribe, who had occupied Wounded Knee for 10 weeks, surrendered to federal authorities. And that's a look at this day in history. Time now for the Kello History Quiz, and this is your chance to win a $20 gift card from Invictus Pizza. All right. On May 8th, 1926, which legendary American comedian who was became famous for his sharp-tongue insult comedy had long-running appearances on The Tonight Show, also voiced Mr. Potato Head in the Toy Story films? Well, he was born on this date in Queens, New York. Who is he? If you know the answer, call us now, 605-336-1320. 605-336-1320.
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12: Mostly sunny skies today, our high at 73. Northwest winds at 15 to 25 miles per hour. Tonight mainly clear, low 45. Tomorrow just a little bit cooler, but still mild, a high at 68. North wind at 10 to 20. High temperatures on Mother's Day, close to 67. That's the latest on your weather. From the Storm Center at Kettleland TV, I'm meteorologist Brian Karstens.
0: At 5 minutes before 8, partly cloudy and 41 currently at Kello. Our Kello history quiz this morning. He was born on this date in 1926 and became a legendary comedian. He was known for his insult comedy, but he was born in Queens, New York. So we asked you, what's his name? Rich Fiedler was the first caller with the correct answer. Who was it, Rich?
13: One of my favorites, Don Rickles.
0: I love Don Rickles, too. 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
0: Small town in Minnesota hosted a donkey basketball fundraiser for local emergency responders. Students, teachers, and first responders played a basketball game, all while riding on donkeys. You've seen this before. Well, they wound up raising $4,000 to help pay for new CPR devices for the community. This has been making news. TV reporter from New York, living with two chronic autoimmune liver diseases, set to receive a liver donation from an unexpected source, one of her longtime viewers. So the reporter's name is Amy McGorry, and after she publicly shared her diagnosis, she learned that a woman that she had never met matched her as a compatible donor. So Amy called the donor a true angel and says this has renewed her faith in the power of human kindness. And there's a group of high school students who put their training into action when they rescued an injured man who was during a remote hike that they were doing. Students found the man with a broken leg, so they used a makeshift stretcher to try to get him out. Now, here's the really cool part. They had just practiced building the stretcher for another exercise, so they were kind of prepared for the moment. And they worked in rotating teams, carried him for hours, actually, before the paramedics could reach him. And that's a look at today's good news.

0: And partly cloudy, 41. And want to congratulate all of our winners this week. Steve Almey, Wendy Lacey, Doug Chilson, Mike Zeck, Andrew Berg. They all win tickets to see the Oak Ridge Boys. The Oak Ridge Boys coming to the Washington Pavilion Sunday, September 13th at 7. So tickets go on sale today if you want to get tickets to the Oak Ridge Boys. This is their Celebrating Route 66 tour. So thanks to everybody. Thanks to all of our listeners. Hope you have a great time at the Oak Ridge Boys concert. If you'd like to go again, tickets will go on sale today. Now, coming up, we got a news and information update just ahead. Then I've got a couple of very special guests. Sioux Falls Police Chief John Toom, Sheriff Mike Milstead will be here. The issue of parole has been headlining news in South Dakota over the last week or two. So we'll discuss it with them coming up. Great to have you along. Thanks so much. You're listening to The Greg Belford Show on Kello.
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2: A slowdown in hiring, but not as big as predicted. I'm Dave Anthony, Fox News.
3: We got a much better than expected jobs report for the month of April.
2: Fox Business Network, Cheryl Cassoni.
3: 115,000 jobs. The expectation was 62,000. The unemployment rate, as expected, holding steady, 4.3%.
2: That hiring is 70,000 fewer jobs created, though, than in March. On Wall Street, stock futures are rising. Oil prices up slightly, but the price of the gas pump has dropped a penny this morning after the big spike up the last couple of weeks. Now to the Iran conflict.
4: We should know something today. I mean, we're expecting a response from them. We'll see what the response entails. The hope is it's something that it can put us into a serious process of negotiation.
2: Secretary of State Marco Rubio a short time ago, as President Trump insists that deal includes Iran agreeing not to have nuclear weapons, as the president downplayed a flare-up in fighting, saying a ceasefire remains in place despite Iran attacking three U.S. Navy ships.
5: They shot missiles. Every missile was knocked down. Every drone was knocked down. And the people that shot it are no longer with us.
2: Now, we're just getting word from Fox's Jennifer Griffin that the U.S. has carried out more airstrikes today, going after very large empty container ships trying to make it back to Iran and evade the blockade. Now, Central Command has reported 70 Iranian oil tankers remain unable to get in or out of Iran's ports because of this blockade. But Fox's Lucas Tomlinson also reports from Dubai a lot of other shipping still halted in this conflict.
6: More than 1,500 ships remain stuck behind me in the Persian Gulf. Iran's foreign minister textually active today, posting, quote, every time a diplomatic solution is on the table, the U.S. opts for a reckless military adventure. Outcome is the same. Iranians never bow to pressure.
2: The U.S. had an attempt this week to escort stranded ships out of the strait, but that was postponed. America's listening to Fox News.
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10: 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I'm Tom Rooney. Two area schools dealt with threatening issues yesterday. Brandon Valley Middle School was under a secure in-room scenario that was resolved after a short time yesterday morning. And a staff member at Sioux Valley School in Volga received an email threat. That issue is still under investigation by the Brookings County Sheriff's Office. A Bureau of Indian Affairs Law Enforcement Training Center will be opening in North Dakota, despite calls for it to be located in South Dakota. Attorney General Marty Jackley advocated for a regional academy in South Dakota for years. He calls the North Dakota location a step in the right direction, but says it still creates problems for South Dakota tribal police training. U.S. Interior Secretary and former North Dakota Governor Doug Burgum issued an executive order calling for the training center in North Dakota. Minnehaha County State's Attorney Daniel Hager is South Dakota's Prosecutor of the Year. The award was announced at the South Dakota State's Attorneys Association annual meeting yesterday. Attorney General Jackley calls Hager a strong prosecutor who works tirelessly to protect the people of Minnehaha County. And America's 250th birthday is just around the corner. A group of South Dakotans has been working for years to plan the state's part in the celebration. One of the major events is America's State Fair in Washington, D.C., which will be held on the National Mall. State Historical Society Director Dr. Ben Jones says it will take a lot of manpower to pull that effort off.
11: We need to get in there, set up, and then staff it several hours a day for that 20-day period.
10: At least two state government staff members will be needed every hour to staff the display. Several departments are helping to support the effort, and some volunteers are also pitching in. From the Kello.com News Center, I'm Tom Rooney.
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13: Mostly sunny skies and very mild today. Our high temperature at 73. Winds picking up from the northwest at 15 to 25 miles per hour. Tonight, mainly clear, low in the mid-40s. Tomorrow, just a little cooler, high 68. Very nice. North winds at 10 to 20. Mother's Day forecast, a high at 67. From the Storm Center at Kettleland TV, I'm meteorologist Brian Karstens.
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0: South Dakotans have been talking a lot about parole, and we've heard from law enforcement officials who have been talking about parole in the state of South Dakota. We've seen the governor, Larry Roden, who has made changes regarding parole. And this is a story I've been following very, very closely, and I want to welcome Sioux Falls Police Chief John Toom, who's here again. Chief, always good to see you.
19: Great to be here.
0: And Sheriff Mike Milstead, who is also in our studio. Thanks to both of you for coming in.
20: Thank you for having us.
0: Well, this is really, obviously, it's a huge issue. I watched the news conference that you guys had done together in talking about what's going on. Can you detail some, and I'll give it to both of you here, to detail the concerns and the things that you guys are seeing?
20: Well, I'll jump in and let the chief talk a little bit more about specific to what prompted that news conference. But quite frankly, Chief Toom, myself, Mayor Ten Akin, and then our counterparts in Pennington and Rapid City, and also our state's attorneys, Daniel Hager here, have been on the rooftop shouting about this for 2 years, and it's kind of fallen upon deaf ears up until the recent shooting, I think, that gained traction.
19: Yeah, and even from a public standpoint, I think if you roll the tape back and check the receipts from the public safety press briefs or even some of our appearances here, what are the things we're talking about? Repeat offenders. And a lot of that came from post-2020. We were at some pretty high levels of violent crime that we hadn't seen before. And when we started digging into the numbers and digging into the stats, 21, 22, and how we impact this, again, it was repeat offender after repeat offender that was driving this number. And so we start talking about it. I will say that we were having conversations for several years right before the incident of our officer being injured. we were making a little bit of progress, and we were having some good conversations with the state. They were finally kind of tuning into what we were saying. But again, then, of course, the events happened, and we said what we've been saying. We said it again with a fresh audience. I think people are paying attention a little more, and now we're kind of seeing some what we hope is positive momentum that will sustain. You saw from the DOC's press release. And again, it comes back to, as law enforcement, we look for what was the area of opportunity to impact safety for our community. And that was impacting recidivism, which is a parole issue, also a probation issue. We're not going to get into probation too much, but it's a parole repeat offender type issue that we're looking at.
0: Sioux Falls Police Chief John Toome and Minnehaha County Sheriff Mike Milstead are my guests this morning talking about parole. Sheriff, I'll come to you. How many people are currently in the Minnehaha County Jail who are on parole and then wind up facing new criminal charges? And generally, what kind of crimes that entail?
20: Well, last night, our count of people that were in custody on new crimes, but they have a parole officer, so they're on parole. And as you know, the state law says that anyone on parole is considered to be in the custody of the Department of Corrections until the last day of their parole. So while they were in the custody of the Department of Corrections, out on the street, they committed a new crime, victimized somebody else. We had 101 last night that were in jail with new criminal offenses. Now, it's a wide range of offenses, but in particular, back when we did our news conference, on that day, we had 9 people. These are parolees in jail. We had 9 on murder, manslaughter, 2 on rape, 6 on firearm crimes, 13 on burglary, 19 on felony aggravated assault, 8 on abuse to a minor, child pornography, and 37 for drug possession or distribution. So it's not that, you know, they just got a DWI or they were smoking pot and got caught on the corner. These are serious offenders committing serious offenses once again and victimizing our citizens. Now, that being said, let's fast forward to from our news conference to today, and that is that the governor's changed and Department of Corrections have made significant changes. Quite frankly, they were almost overnight.
0: Because the next day the governor was out and he said, and here's what we're doing. I mean, right. The news release went out and he was doing interviews talking about the changes that were going into place.
20: Yeah, the day of our news conference, we had 8 people in custody in the Minnehaha County Jail held only on a parole violation. I mean, they hadn't victimized anybody, but their parole officer had decided you need to be in jail. You know, you violated, whether it was an abscond or whether they were using meth. They have a different sanctions that they can use. But we had 8, and that's kind of been my average throughout the year, 8. Last night we had 79 in jail on parole only holds.
0: Right. So you're seeing a remarkable difference already. What else needs to be done? I mean, what are the steps? Obviously, this has been a problem, Chief. Yeah. I think you said that this is, in Sioux Falls, it's become a major issue.
19: Yep.
0: And in a city that's got so many good things to tout, which we do a lot, you said this is bad news.
19: It's bad news, and it's a problem. And here's the thing. We identify the problem, and we didn't get here overnight, and we're not going to get away from it tomorrow. Right? Like, this is going to be a process. It's going to be time. There's some good steps that are being taken. The conversations are at a high level. We look at, I mean, everybody's chiming in on it from law enforcement. I've had other sheriffs and chiefs reach out to us and say, hey, thanks for saying what you said. Right? Because it's not just a Sioux Falls issue, too. Our labor council has started to produce more publications on this, too, that they put out. And so it's a unifying message. But the reality is, I spoke at the VOA Rise and Shine breakfast yesterday. And we were just talking about what does it take as a community. Well, we know our role within this system, and our role is clearly defined. But there is a lot more that can be done to support kids to keep them from this, right? And I think if we look at what really brings us here, it's very rarely we see an adult offender who's brand new to the game. Like, they're practiced, they've worked through it, they've had numerous chances throughout the system. I will say, back to truth in sentencing that we passed a couple years ago, State's Attorney Hagar wrote that. That's going to start to have impact now, where it took away some of the presumptive parole for violent offenders. That's a whole detailed topic in and of itself, where they have to serve the term that they actually have to serve. But the juvenile issue is another issue that's it's an issue of opportunity. I think our state's attorney just talked to the council, gave some pretty good statistics as to the problems they were seeing. And I think that's something that, you know, Sheriff Milstead, I think, has some information on that he has gathered, too.
20: Right. Our state's attorney, Daniel Hager, gave his briefing to the commission just this week. And it was interesting, as the chief talks about, you know, the juvenile issue. And the mayor has been just on top of the mentoring issue for since he took office.
0: Yeah.
20: You know, and really pushing for youth mentors. And here's the, kind of the scary facts of just this past year. Juvenile firearm charges in 2024, there were 44 firearm-related charges involving juveniles. Last year, it tripled to 147 firearms charges. Grand theft of a firearm on juveniles went from 4 in 2024 to 26 in 2025. And in 2024, 31% of all juvenile crimes were felonies. Right? Last year, that doubled. 60% of all juvenile crimes were felonies. And right now, in the first quarter of 26, 65% of juvenile crimes charged are felonies. So it's a concerning trend. The number of arrests are similar. They're not seeing a spike in the arrests. It's the seriousness of the offense, and also the move towards more and more juveniles having access to stolen firearms. And in part, again, Chief's been hounding this for decades.
19: It seems like it. Yeah. I don't know.
0: Every time you're here, we're talking about it.
19: I kind of feel like I'm aging in dog years in this position. So maybe it is decades.
0: I should laugh because I understand. Yeah.
19: But, you know, the thing is that we have to look at as a state and as a community. We've done some diversion, right? And a lot of this is diversion of criminal charges within adult court, but also juvenile court. And policy just can't be focused on saving money, because diversion without meaningful rehabilitation or accountability doesn't really work, right? Diversion with meaningful rehabilitation and accountability, which sometimes includes incarceration for failing to meet the terms of that. You know, the juvenile system is difficult, because you can have two juveniles enter the system. One be completely compliant with the programs of their minor offense or violation. One be not so compliant, not do anything they're both to do. And I know this because I speak to parents and I listen to parents' frustration. The end result is both the same. They both go out, they're off terms and stuff like that. And that's something we need to look at to say, what is meaningful rehabilitation? What does meaningful diversion look like for juveniles? But also understand that when we're talking about the juveniles that the sheriff just talked about, the violent gun crimes, that's big deal crimes, right? We can't just minimize it because they're juveniles. These are life and death situations where shots are being fired and weapons are being carried. And again, that has to raise the alarm bells a little bit too. We have to just look at the entire system.
0: Sioux Falls Police Chief John Toom and Sheriff Mike Milstead are my guests this morning. Why do you think we are seeing this explosion then among young people to such more violent crime?
19: Well, I'm going to give you an answer that right. And we talk about this. There's multiple facets of it. And parent accountability and leadership of their kids is one thing that we have to talk about too, right? Now, we as the state or as government can't make you keep tab on your kids, right? Can't have you hold accountable to what your kids are doing and just make sure. Now, again, there's discussions on what we really need sometimes is some, when there's juvenile offenders, maybe some parental support. People, again, one of my favorite sayings, I don't know if I made it up, but I'll take credit for it. How do you reduce crime? Support kids and families. Right. And kids and families sometimes need that. But again, I think the other piece is we just have to look at what does meaningful diversion look like? Kids deserve second chances. 100%. Like, the justice system should be restorative and rehabilitative, especially when it comes to juveniles. However, we really have to focus on what that actually means rather than just saying, okay, don't do that again. Good luck. Go out and have that, you know? And so there's something that's got to be, and I'm not the expert in that. I'll never profess to be. But I can tell you, if I look at the data, almost every single one of our big-time offenders, when we look at a major case, has a juvenile history. So how do we? What's the opportunity there to make an impact?
0: The what do you think are some of the biggest weaknesses in how parole decisions are being made right now in South Dakota, Sheriff?
20: Well, number one, I want to just take a pause and say I'm not critical of the men and women who are parole officers, because they get up every day and do a good job and they're dedicated. But they have policies to follow. They have, you know, matrices to follow. They have, you know, the law to follow, obviously. But so when we have discussions, in fact, Chief Toom and I are going to be on the phone at 10 o'clock with our governor's office and the secretary of Department of Corrections and the person in charge of the parole services. We've had conversations with them. It's been almost weekly. And now it's getting closer to daily, just to talk through these issues, because the people that were on parole, I don't think by policies were being held accountable at the level that they should have been. And as a result, that's why there's such a big change now, why we went from 8 in jail being held accountable to 79 in jail last night being held accountable. I think if people are on parole, hopefully we'll start getting the message that if you don't follow the conditions of your parole, there is a consequence, because you are in the custody of the Department of Corrections until you're done. And if you mess up and continue to mess up, you're going to go to jail and ultimately to prison. I will say that this has not been going on for years, but just Friday, they moved 28 offenders up to prison, right out of my jail. Picked them up, took them right to prison. They have a plan today. They're moving 12 women to Hughes County. They're moving some, maybe 10 women to the women's prison. They're moving. These are all coming out of my jail because I'm full, right?
0: Right.
20: But we need to work together and hold these people accountable. And hopefully, eventually, we'll see a downturn in the violent offenses from people that are on parole, because they start getting held accountable. They're being released from prison early as long as they behave. Well, if they keep misbehaving and there's no consequence, it's not working.
19: Yeah. I think something that we've really identified and talked about is substance abuse, right? Whether it's alcohol, methamphetamine. And there's been a lot of talking in circles, right? Well, we're not going to punish somebody for being an addict. Or we're not going to do this. Well, depending on how you sit in this camp, it ultimately becomes political in one way, shape, or form. But here's what's agreed upon, right? Substance abuse, whether it's alcohol, methamphetamine, oftentimes leads to criminal behavior. Criminal behavior then goes through the system. And then we look back and say, oh, well, we need to rehabilitate the person. It was the substance abuse that was the issue that caused the crime. Well, then we have violations when they're released and they're engaging in substance abuse. History would tell us that when that is taking place in the cycle of addiction, their criminal activity will follow shortly thereafter. So we have to take a look at when people are getting trapped into addiction, when they're released on parole or probation, that there's accountability and resources where they're getting back into what they need to, because we know the cycle of addiction eventually leads to more criminal behavior activity for a certain population within this parole, because that's kind of how they got there in the first place. And that's one of the things I think parole is taking a strong look at is, you know, violations, making sure what UAs are, how they're processed, what the cycle is, because we look at root causes and drivers, and addiction is just one of those things that continues to drive that.
0: My guests this morning are Minnehaha County Sheriff Mike Milstead, Sioux Falls Police Chief John Toom, who are here. What message would each of you want to send to, like, the parole board, state lawmakers? I've got to imagine there are conversations that you guys are having with state lawmakers on this issue.
20: Well, you know, God bless the legislators. But quite frankly, you know, I was on the prison reset group that ultimately helped get the new prison across the finish line. But probably the biggest thing that came out of our group was the need for job skills training in the prison, the need for addiction treatment programs in the prison, the need for education programs, trying to address our horrible recidivism rate in South Dakota. And we kind of got a nothing burger at the end of the session. Nothing really crossed the finish line that we were expecting. And so now we have to look for the next session. But quite frankly, we really need those programs funded. And you can't wait till the new prison's open. They need to start these programs now. There were some very promising programs that are even going on here in Sioux Falls for people behind the bars. to try to make them better. And it's just, you know, we were all looking, and then every time one of those went up, it got killed eventually or didn't make it across the finish line. If that doesn't change, you can't keep doing the same thing and expect different results, right?
19: Yeah. I mean, I said this in the press conference, and it's maybe not very popular in this state to say this, right? It's going to cost money. It's going to be an investment. But I can tell you, money up front paid to impact this recidivism rate will save money down the road in a lot of different ways. If you look at what it takes to investigate a major crime and then reincarcerate somebody, if you look at what it takes from the person hours that go into these investigations, and that doesn't even toll in the victim impact, right? Because through all this, what we're talking about is victims, real crimes with real victims who have had their lives, in many cases, changed forever by these actions. The investment kind of makes a lot of sense. Good policy isn't just saving money, right? It's applying money where it can have the most impact and influence on some of these issues. And again, everybody deserves a little bit of grace. I kind of say this. We didn't create this system. Nobody created the issues that we have today out of malice or ill intentions. It's just the fact of where we are at the moment. We got to just accept that fact, move forward, strive for something better, because at the end of the day, South Dakota should not be happy with being one of the top five states with the worst recidivism. We're better than that, and we know we are.
0: What are things that folks like me, folks on Main Street, what are things that we can do to support law enforcement and push for a better, you know, paroles system in our state?
20: Well, a couple things. And when we talked about the continued trend towards more violent criminal offenses by our juveniles, I'm going to put part of that on juvenile justice reform. I mean, and I'm going to put part of the issues with parole back in the era of Senate Bill 70 and adult justice reform. I mean, the reality is that's when things started. I'm not going to blame the particular legislation, but that's when it started. We started going into a period that is oftentimes funded by nonprofits with big grants that try to get justice reform. Some of these nonprofits are funded by people who don't want to have jails and prisons, right? And so a lot of the move, a lot of the pressure is to, you know, not incarcerate so many people. We have too many juveniles locked up. You know, we have more people locked up in South Dakota in prison than we should. We're being told that. It's like, well, wait a minute. We're one of the safest places in America to live and raise your family. Maybe don't tell me about it. And I went to some of those meetings with those justice reform people where I've got

0: Yeah, I mean, and again, I said this earlier, the justice system is rehabilitative and restorative. That's part of the American identity of what we do within it. We try to correct behavior through this. And again, fool me once, shame on me. But I'm legitimately...
1: Fool me twice, shame on me.
0: Maybe. Yeah, but it's, right. It's like fool me eight times.
1: Right.
0: Well, that's insane.
1: Yeah.
0: Like, I mean, so we have to just be honest and upfront about it and say, okay, if we're getting this far into the system, right, well, then we need to evaluate what we're doing to invest in people to make sure they make the choice. Because believe it or not, I think people lose sight on this on cops. We actually want people to make good decisions. We want people to behave. I want to champion the parole success story where somebody goes out and turns their life around, breaks the cycle, is a great parent, raises their kids, and moves forward in a great direction. That's what we want. Like, we don't necessarily want more work. We're like everybody else, right? I'd rather you pay me the same amount of money for a little less work, right? Right. You know, and that's even like as we look forward to our growing metro, right? We were just talking about this yesterday. We're talking in our meetings now about what's this look like in 2040. Well, in 2040, we're over 300,000 people. And the state should probably pay attention to that, too, because the metro is going to be pushing for. We are going to be continue to be the economic engine of this state. So this is not a Sioux Falls problem. This is not a Rapid problem. This is a state issue. And I think the conversations are positive. And again, I'm not elected like the sheriff, so I'm not going to be like I can say things and just say I'm not political because I'm not political. Right. My hope is that whatever this, because this has gathered some election attention. It's one of the top things that are being talked about by the candidates. And it should be actually in all races that involve that. Well, let's make sure it's still a topic next year in Pierre. Like, let's make sure that we are still messaging to our legislators and elected officials that this is still a hot topic. And I think from the conversations that I've had with candidates that it is going to maintain that. I think they understand that they're hearing us. They're really like leaning into some of what our opinions are. And I think that's good for our state.
1: And I think that's true of even the citizens of the state who are paying more attention to this issue because of what we've seen happen. Unfortunately, some really discouraging and troubling things here over the course of the last few months. Sioux Falls Police Chief John Toombs, Sheriff Mike Milstead, you guys are great. I appreciate the work you do, and thanks so much for your time this morning. Yep.
0: Thank you.
1: Good to talk to both of you. All right, let's take a break here. We ran a little bit long. It is 8:29 currently at Kello. So we've got a news and information update on the way just ahead. 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
2: 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I'm Tom Rooney. A 9-week-old infant is missing in Rapid City, and officials have issued a missing and endangered advisory. Malenko Bagola was last seen in the care of one of his parents in mid-April. Officials say only Malenko's whereabouts are now being sought. A regional drug kingpin has lost his appeal of a prison sentence of more than 30 years. Edwin Salinas was convicted by a federal jury in Aberdeen and then sentenced last September. He was arrested with an estimated $2 million worth of cartel-sourced fentanyl powder and nearly 50,000 fentanyl pills that were laced with a horse tranquilizer. A Bureau of Indian Affairs Law Enforcement Training Center will be opening in North Dakota, despite calls for it to be located in South Dakota. Attorney General Marty Jackley advocated for a regional academy in South Dakota for years. He calls the North Dakota location a step in the right direction, but says that still creates problems for South Dakota tribal police training. U.S. Interior Secretary and former North Dakota Governor Doug Burgum issued an executive order calling for the training center in North Dakota. And street racing and exhibition driving are on the rise again this spring in Sioux Falls, along with saturation patrols by area law enforcement. Two saturation patrols were conducted over the last two weekends. Police Lieutenant Andrew Siebenborn says both have been successful with nearly 120 citations, including seven DWIs.
3: Both very successful efforts, I will tell you. If you're driving in these egregious natures, if you're driving at high speed, if you're racing, if you're revving your engine in downtown Sioux Falls or anywhere in Sioux Falls, it's going to get expensive if you get that exhibition driving citation.
2: Lieutenant Siebenborn says several more saturation patrols are now being planned. From the Kello.com News Center, I'm Tom Rooney.
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5: Mostly sunny skies today, are high at 73. Northwest winds at 15 to 25 miles per hour. Tonight mainly clear, low 45. Tomorrow just a little bit cooler, but still mild, a high at 68. North wind at 10 to 20. High temperatures on Mother's Day, close to 67. That's the latest on your weather. From the Storm Center at Kevoland TV, I'm meteorologist Brian Karstens.
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20: Sunshine and 49 currently at Kello. My thanks to Minnehaha County Sheriff Mike Milstead, Sioux Falls Police Chief John Toom, who were both here this morning. 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Also, I want to congratulate all those who won tickets from us this week. Steve Almay, Wendy Lacey, Doug Chilson, Mike Zeck, Andrew Berg. They all won tickets to see the Oak Ridge Boys. The Oak Ridge Boys are coming to the Washington Pavilion Sunday, September 13th at 7. And general tickets go on sale today. So you can get more information at WashingtonPavilion.org if you'd like to buy a set of tickets to see the Oak Ridge Boys. They're celebrating Route 66 again Sunday, September 13th at the Washington Pavilion. The last word this morning, the president is downplaying the attacks between the United States and Iran. He brushed off three U.S. Navy ships. Were attacked. I mean, drones that were fired, but fortunately, the Iranian attackers were destroyed. The president said yesterday. So they fired missiles, drones, fast attack boats at three U.S. Navy destroyers that were transiting the Strait of Hormuz. And CENTCOM said that these were unprovoked Iranian attacks that forces had launched multiple missiles, drones, and small boats at the destroyers, CENTCOM says. So no U.S. assets were struck. So they tried, but weren't able to, damage any U.S. assets. And CENTCOM said that they don't want escalation. They said that they remain positioned and ready to protect American forces. And I think that really is the takeaway, isn't it? Is that American forces are positioned and they are ready to defend themselves and these other vessels and that are transiting the Strait of Hormuz. So it's just been one disaster after another, I think, for the country of Iran. It's really a little bit unbelievable that they haven't come to the bargaining table yet. And the president had said on True Social, he said, a normal country would have allowed these destroyers to pass, but Iran is not a normal country. They are led by lunatics. And if they had the chance to use a nuclear weapon, they would do it without question. And I think that's what we see. I think that point has been driven home, at least for me, very, very forcefully by the actions of Iran. And you see it again now yesterday with these three American ships, and they are using missiles and drones. Not a single one of them finds their target. And the president talked about that on True Social as well. He says, missiles were shot at our destroyers and easily knocked down. Likewise, drones came and were incinerated while in the air. And then Trump's going to be Trump. They dropped ever so beautifully down to the ocean, very much like a butterfly dropping to its grave. But the president is encouraging them again. He said, if they try this again, he said, we will knock them out just like we knocked them out today, and we'll knock them out a lot harder and a lot more violently in the future if they don't get their deal signed fast, the president said on True Social. That was last evening. So the president, he referred to it as a love tap, and that the ceasefire is still in effect. This is what he told ABC News. Did a phone interview with ABC News. So he said the U.S. response yesterday was just a love tap. And he said the ceasefire is going. It's in effect. So, and then they got a former Pentagon official had posted tax. He said the U.S. may have been successful in defending against them, but Iran fired drones, missiles, and launched small boats at U.S. Navy warships with the intention to kill U.S. service members in direct violation of the ceasefire. So the president is saying it's still in effect. I think what the president is doing is trying to give them time. I think, is there a hope? Is the president wrongly hoping that Iran is going to behave like any other country would behave? Because any other country gets the crap kicked out of them, right? And what are you going to do? You're going to say, okay, well, enough of that. We don't need any more of this. But this country, this is why I worry, and the president made it very, very clear this week, that if, in fact, U.S. forces go back into Iran, I think what we have seen so far is the United States has been trying to show restraint. We are taking out Iran's military capabilities. And that's it. We are not going in there with the idea that we are going to decimate then civilian infrastructure, so on. We just want them to stop, and we want them to agree no nuclear weapons. And then the president has said, he's talked about it, Trump will build the country back up again. And they just don't want to play ball. And I don't know what you could do to change their mind. So that was yesterday. The president saying it was just a love tap. Also, there are a few other stories I want to share with you. This is, I'm seeing this, Google News, this story is, I don't want to say trending, Google News highlights a number of different stories each day. And I check it just to see what the legacy media is up to, what the state media is doing. And oftentimes, it just is infuriating. You know, as I scroll and because I know what's going on, right? I know what's happening. I know what's going on out there. And then to see the stories that they highlight and the reaction that they have is just mind-blowing to me. So the Independent, which is pretty left-leaning anyway, the Independent over in the UK. Now, there are a number of media sources that have reported on this story, CNN, I mean, all of the usual culprits in this country reported on this, but the Independent was probably the worst. The headline, Trump rebukes female reporter over stupid question after Lincoln Memorial drive-by to check out work by his pool guy. That's a headline which reads more like a sentence to me. But so anyway, the president apparently he was checking on the work on the reflecting pool at the Lincoln Memorial, the reflecting pool. And so he was asked a question by an ABC reporter, Rachel Scott, pressing him with questions about why he was focused on an ornamental project, cleaning the reflecting pool at the Lincoln Memorial, when gas prices are soaring. So why is he worried about this when gas prices are soaring? And the president said, as said previously, that the Lincoln Memorial, the reflecting pool is disgusting. The president had said that truckloads of trash have been removed. And he said all of that trash, he said, that's not what our country is about. Our country is about beauty, cleanliness, safety, great people, not a filthy capital. That's such a stupid question that you asked. We're fixing up the reflecting pond to the Lincoln Memorial, the Washington Monument, and you say, why are you fixing it up? Because you can understand dirt maybe better than I can, but I don't allow it. I love that. So then the Independent says, the president, who is prone to outbursts against female reporters, accused Scott of being a horror show and a disgrace to our country. So the Independent has contacted Scott for comment. Now, I want you to take a look at what the media does here. The media, now the members of the media become the story. Because the president says, what a stupid question, right? Why are we fixing it? What? Now, he's absolutely right. Because from my perspective, I listen to them and I go, what? I mean, I listen to the questions they ask. You follow any of these news briefings and there are questions that some of the reporters ask and I go, What planet are you from? I mean, this is why I'm always saying it's bizarro world, because it's like they're trying to make a point. What are they trying to do? I just don't know. But so the president says that's such a stupid question that you asked. So, and again, and he says Scott is a horror show and a disgrace to our country. Yeah, why are you cleaning up the reflecting pool when gas prices are soaring? What, should we leave it at trash? I mean, the whole thing is stupid. Just doesn't even make sense. And the president's right. That's not what our country is about. Our country is about beauty, cleanliness, safety, great people, not a filthy capital. The president takes a lot of pride in this stuff, and as I think a lot of us do, right? Don't you want to take pride, especially in the Lincoln Memorial, the Washington Monument, the reflecting pool? Oh, don't you want to be able to take pride in all of those things? Want them clean and looking great. I think that's one of the things that the United States had going. Cleanliness, so on. Because I can't imagine, you know, these should be things of which we're all proud. And so to try to equate that effort then to high gas prices, and the media is trying, again, the media tries to ingratiate themselves to the public, right? Oh, here we are. We're concerned about the high gas prices that you're paying. I'm not saying I'm not concerned about it. I am. I want to see, I filled up yesterday. Youch. Okay. Yeah. What'd I pay about? 4.30, $4.30 a gallon, I think I paid yesterday. To fill my car, it was a dramatic increase from the last time I filled. So I get it. Gas prices are important. But I have the ability to look at this and say, oh, yeah. I mean, seriously, do you think that if we don't clean up the reflecting pool at the Lincoln Memorial, Washington Monument, if we don't clean up the reflecting pool, how is my life better if we don't? I mean, I just don't get this. And then, and I mentioned this yesterday on the fourth hour, so I'm not going to revisit it again too much today. Those of you who watch the fourth hour each day on YouTube, Facebook. You see what Mark Hamill did? Actor Mark Hamill, best known for playing Luke Skywalker in Star Wars. He had a post on Blue Sky that said, If only he should live long enough to witness his inevitable devastating loss in the midterms, be held accountable for his unprecedented corruption, impeached, convicted, and humiliated for his countless crimes, long enough to realize he'll be disgraced in the history books forevermore. And then underneath that was an AI, I think it was an AI photo somebody had. And it's Trump lying in a grave, basically kind of lying on top of a grave, with his headstone behind him showing that he's dead. If only. And Mark Hamill posts that to social media. And I just thought it was so incredibly distasteful. And there's nothing, you know what? I used to love watching Star Wars. The original Star Wars trilogy. I can't watch it anymore. I can't. He is so poisoned. My love of Star Wars, I just can't watch it. So now Mark Hamill has had to remove that. He removed the photo yesterday from Blue Sky as a result of the all of the outcry. But I'll tell you what, I'm not watching any more Star Wars films, and he's the reason. And that's the last word this morning. Thanks for starting your day with the Greg Belford Show. 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
26: The U.S. military goes on the attack again. I'm Dave Anthony, Fox News, as the attempts continue to work out a deal to end the conflict with Iran.
27: The U.S. has carried out more airstrikes this morning, this time targeting several empty, very large crude containers, ships that were trying to break the blockade and head to Iranian ports. Yesterday, three guided missile destroyers, U.S. destroyers, the USS Truxtun, USS Rafael Peralta, and USS Mason, were transiting the Strait of Hormuz south into the Gulf of Oman when they came under attack from Iranian missiles and drones. CENTCOM says none of the U.S. warships were hit, but they had to take evasive measures and shoot down the incoming threat.
26: That's Fox's Jennifer Griffin at the Pentagon. Iran's foreign minister said today they will not bow to pressure. We got the jobs report this morning showing a slowdown in hiring last month, but a much smaller one than expected. The director of the National Economic Council, Kevin Hassett, just told Fox,
28: "People still don't have faith that the golden age is upon us, that Trump policies are working. But it keeps showing up in the data."
29: There were about twice as many jobs created in April as economists were predicting. The April employment report found 115,000 new positions, with the unemployment rate, as expected, remaining at 4.3%. Economists were predicting just 50 to 62,000 jobs. February and March job growth was revised lower to 16,000 fewer jobs than previously reported.
26: Fox's Jeanine Casola. Positive reaction on Wall Street. The Dow's up 60 points. The Nasdaq surging to a new all-time high this morning. The nightmare of a cruise finally ends tomorrow for the quarantine passengers on a ship that'll dock tomorrow in the Canary Islands. A hantavirus outbreak on board infected 8 who were evacuated.
30: At the moment, no one on board is showing any symptoms.
0: The U.S. is set to send a plane to help get the 17 Americans on board back home.
26: That's Fox's Jeff Paul. Three of those infected have died on the ship. 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
0: No one on
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7: 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I'm Tom Rooney. They're pushing for change in the state's parole and probation system. Minnehaha County Sheriff Mike Milstead says he was disappointed with the lack of action by this year's legislature.
8: Trying to address our horrible recidivism rate in South Dakota, and we kind of got a nothing burger at the end of the session. You know, we were all looking, and then every time one of those went up, it got killed eventually or didn't make it across the finish line. You can't keep doing the same thing and expect different results.
7: Sioux Falls Police Chief John Toombs says, although it isn't popular to say in South Dakota, making improvements is going to require spending money.
9: I want to champion the parole success story where somebody goes out and turns their life around, breaks the cycle, is a great parent, raises their kids, and moves forward in a great direction. That's what we want. Like, we don't necessarily want more work.
7: Appearing on the Greg Belford Show this morning, Toom and Milstead said solutions can't wait for the new men's prison to be built. The prison isn't expected to be open until 2030. A Bureau of Indian Affairs Law Enforcement Training Center will be opening in North Dakota, despite calls for it to be located in South Dakota. Attorney General Marty Jackley has advocated for a regional academy in South Dakota for years. He calls the North Dakota location a step in the right direction, but says it still presents challenges for South Dakota tribal police training. U.S. Interior Secretary and former North Dakota Governor Doug Burgum issued an executive order calling for the training center in North Dakota. And Minnehaha County State's Attorney Daniel Hager is South Dakota's Prosecutor of the Year. The award was announced at the South Dakota State's Attorneys Association annual meeting yesterday. Attorney General Marty Jackley calls Hager a strong prosecutor who works tirelessly to protect the people of Minnehaha County. From the Kello.com News Center, I'm Tom Rooney.
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32: Mostly sunny skies and very mild today. Our high temperature at 73. Winds picking up from the northwest at 15 to 25 miles per hour. Tonight, mainly clear, low in the mid-40s. Tomorrow, just a little cooler, high 68, very nice. North winds at 10 to 20. Mother's Day forecast, a high at 67. From the Storm Center at Kiveland TV, I'm meteorologist Brian Karstens.
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11: This old house once knew my children. 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This old house was home and comfort as we fought the storms of life. This old house.

0: Yeehaw! I'm Bill Zortman, and welcome to our It's Your Business. Yes, it's the family-friendly affair that gives our audience a look at the weekend ahead, what has happened in a special week, and what will happen next week. Show 5195 in our series. For the most part, this Friday 9 to 10 has been part of the schedule for a dozen years. Some of the voices changed, but the intent to inform, well, that's our primary purpose. Let's get started with one of those voices that wouldn't tell you that she's at least 12 years of age, but it's Jody Schwan, Sioux Falls Business. Jody, good morning.
1: 12 years we've been doing this. Wow, good morning, Bill.
0: You know, you wanted to talk a little bit about visitor industry and the outlook. What are you seeing?
1: Right. I mean, what a great day, frankly, to take stock of the visitor season. This is a picture-perfect one. It looks like it's shaping up to be. And, you know, it's just, let's pull back a little bit because it's almost hard to get your head around exactly what might be happening in the broader economy. I think, you know, we have all of these feared headwinds, maybe potential headwinds. I think about the price of gas, right? Just pushing up and up. When are we going to start to feel that? Well, meanwhile, this morning, I'm hearing speculation nationally about maybe even a rate increase before the end of the year. I don't know if anybody saw that coming. And here we are on the ground in Sioux Falls. And frankly, we've had a pretty solid start to the year from a consumer spending standpoint. At least that's how it's looking right now. Now, our indicators, of course, are a little lagging. So we've got revenue reflecting through February. Pretty soon, I think we'll start to see the revenue through March. But things were trending up year over year, really across the board, including in the entertainment sector and the retail sector, which is partially driven by the visitor industry, of course. So maybe not surprising that the visitor industry also was trending up to start the year. We were seeing greater demand for hotel rooms than last year. We were seeing more spent on those hotel rooms than a year ago. Last year was not a great year. It was a little softer. And yet still, the southeast region of South Dakota, driven by Sioux Falls, led the state in visitor spending now for what's frankly becoming a trend. This has been multiple years in a row. So, I mean, I think the visitor industry is in a solid position here with the summer ahead of us. And honestly, I think there are some redeeming factors at Sioux Falls that might lend themselves to an economy where maybe people do start to become more cautious. They don't necessarily want to take the cross-country road trip. Maybe they're looking for that regional destination where they might only spend a few days and they don't have to spend as much when they get there. You think about what we have for visitors to do in Sioux Falls, and a lot of it is the best price of all, Bill. It's free. We've got the free concerts at the Levitt, right? Now we've got all kinds of free play over at Jacobson Plaza downtown. We've got a phenomenal free outdoor art gallery and sculpture walk. So I think there are a lot of factors in our favor, and even our attractions, things like the Washington Pavilion, the Great Plains Zoo, and Aquarium. I mean, these things are comparatively affordable when you look at other destinations across the country. So I'm optimistic. I think we could be in a good spot here from the standpoint of the visitor industry. And the nice thing there is everybody wins. They come in, they spend money, and then they leave. So it's kind of a great deal if you can get it as an industry for your community. So far, so good, I would say.
0: All right, a couple of things that you pointed out. New options for artists downtown, improvements for Leif Erikson Park or camp.
1: Yeah, I really do, and maybe sticking on that that theme of downtown and things to do even, I love the shift here that the Washington Pavilion has made in its downtown storefront. And if you're saying, what downtown storefront? Well, that's understandable. This is still relatively new. It's called Alcove. It's over at the Steel District. Again, if you have not checked out everything new in downtown Sioux Falls, you just need a park and take a walk around. You're going to be amazed. And this began as sort of a gift shop, I guess I would say, kind of a museum-inspired store. And they have shifted it to really lean into the arts and give artists a place to sort of take up residency for the short term. So there are a couple new artists who just moved in there, and they're going to be there in May and June, have a full calendar of events for the public, fun-looking workshops. It will be a working space for them. These are professional artists, so when the public isn't in there visiting showing off their own creativity, these artists are going to be getting to work. So I think it's great. There's been a lot of demand for this, and just gives you some new element, lifts up our culture and our art scene, and gives people one more thing to maybe check out. So that's over at the Steel District. It's in the same building as Jack Rose Social Club. If you've been in there, they've got the parking ramp above it. Could not be easier to park, as well as some apartments. So that's where you will find Alcove. And then, as you said, yeah, Leif Erikson Camp, I mean, what a mainstay, right, in the Sioux Falls area. It was gifted decades ago, with one of the conditions being that it was going to stay where it's at, right in the middle of town. And they have not had the best luck lately in terms of weather. You know, they had a couple really severe weather events come through there, did quite a bit of damage. And I think maybe some of that cleanup just got ahead of them a bit. Sometimes if you get to September, early October, when the kids aren't there anymore, the snow shows up. So, you know, it became tough. They really tackled it in the off season. I'm told it's looking great. They've got some improvements that they've made. They're really honing the curriculum for the campers out there, trying to lift up the education piece of it. And big picture, I love the vision. They've been approved for a Greater Sioux Falls Chamber campaign here coming up in the next couple of years. And the goal with that is to look at making it year-round, so see what it would take to build a nice-looking building that would allow them to have year-round activities over there at Lee Erickson. So more to come on that one. But in the meantime, I think the registration deadline for camp is coming up, and there aren't a ton of remaining spots. So if you'd like to see your kids experience that, I'd get on that sooner than later.
0: And Teddy Mueller would want us to mention it's the first of two weekends for the Parade of Homes, and we're expecting a lot of people coming through.
1: I love to do that. Yeah, I've had the chance actually to tour the three feature homes. So I don't know, last time they had three. Just speaks to the level of building activity and the creativity, frankly. Some really cool ones. So just yesterday, we published one on this. It's called a barn dominium, or a shouse, as in a shop house, over in T. Never seen anything like it. I would encourage you to walk it for yourself, because as cool as our video is, you do need to experience this to fully appreciate it. But they've got homes all across the metro area, all different budgets. It's a great chance to talk directly with the builders, to get ideas. I always tell people, you know, you don't need to be building the multi-million dollar house to take some legit ideas and inspiration away that you can apply to a house in pretty much any budget. So it's a great event. Good to see so much participation. Great weekend for it. So this weekend and next, the Parade of Homes. And I suspect you'll have guests here this week and the week
0: you
1: ahead.
0: Think?
1: That, speak further on that, so I don't want to talk too much more. But, yeah, I definitely would encourage people to check that out.
0: All right. How do people find all that good work you're doing, Jody?
1: You bet. www.siouxfalls.business. Look us up. It's free to read. Sign up for emails if you'd like. We'd love to reach you that way. You can find us on social, where we share our chats with Bill. So if you're listening there, we appreciate you.
0: All right. We got two Schmidts to talk to. We'd better get it rolling. I think I've got Jesse Schmidt first. This other Schmidt just kind of rolled in. She brought reinforcements today. We're going to get her in a couple of minutes. But, Jesse, you got a little investigation that's going on to fraudulent South Dakota equipment website that ties to transnational crime. That's scary.
2: It is scary, Bill. And I just ran into my sister from a different mister once already this morning. So anyway, yes. Want to alert consumers about a fake machinery company called Digron Machinery Depot. They show an address here in Sioux Falls at 534 Frontage Road, which is actually the new XL Energy building on Russell, corner of Russell in Minnesota. And this is a criminal syndicate. So we often talk about these being operated overseas, and this is a perfect example of what happens. They create this fake website that looks very, very legitimate. The Attorney General has demanded a takedown of this site and issued a formal demand for their immediate suspension because they are wire fraud, theft by deception, and then there's even some possible RICO. Organized crime charges could be issued against them if we could ever find who that is. So, Bill, how this scam works, the equipment is listed at 20 to 40% off market value with free delivery to attract buyers. Well, I'm going to tell you, at $5 gas, nobody's delivering equipment very far for free. And, again, none of this is real. So people wire money, and there's really no equipment to be had. So we received four scam tracker reports. Consumers lost over $65,000. And, yeah, it's just it's really disturbing. And like I say, the site looks real. I believe the site is down now. It just went down. fairly recently because I'd clicked it earlier this week and it was still up. But just be cautious because there were some red flags. The site looks great, but not all the links clicked through. When you went to their shop page, it didn't show you pictures of equipment. It's AI-generated apparel, you know, so you could buy merch. And if you looked at their customer reviews, those were really shady as well. Looked like AI-generated pictures of consumers. So, again, there are those red flags. If you've got any questions or concerns, just give us a call at 1-800-649-6814.
0: All right, that makes sense. We had the sheriff and the police chief in here this morning for an hour plus. I think we got an A-OK. We didn't get pushed out the door. But for the most part,
2: I am guessing you got some good ratings from those guys.
0: We did. We enjoyed that. And we always appreciate you keeping us informed. And people need to listen. And if you miss her segment each week, go back and get it on the audio that Norm Anderson will have. Talk to you next week.
2: Thank you very much. Have a great weekend.
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0: Well, earlier this week, I was invited and attended the annual luncheon put on by this Terry Schmidt lady at Experiencing Sioux Falls. I was a little late getting there, but they still had some food for me, Terry.
8: Absolutely. We would always have food for you. We're so happy you got there. Hooray!
0: Yay!
8: Yay! Did you enjoy it?
0: I enjoyed it. I enjoyed all the announcements, and we should be doggone proud of what you do and everybody does in Sioux Falls.
8: Well, it's everybody in Sioux Falls that makes a difference, and including you and Norm getting the word out on your show all the time. So, yeah, it's really, you know, it takes a village to now, make it all happen.
0: You brought somebody that was here a year ago.
8: Yes.
0: Tell us about this lady.
8: Yes, this is Carmen Schramm, not Carmen Sharman, but Carmen Schramm.
0: Okay.
8: And she is with the Tourism Coalition of South Dakota. She's the new executive director, I should say. Well, yeah, you're pretty new still.
9: I have a little over a year under my belt.
8: Yeah, and she is doing one fabulous job in pulling together South Dakota as kind of a, I say lobbying, but support group in making sure that everything is going the right direction and we're building on tourism in South Dakota. And she really, I want to give her my time this morning, Bill, because she's got so much to share.
0: You are the only one that she does that for every year.
9: Well,
0: so you better
9: that,
0: value
9: Terry.
0: It.
9: Wow.
0: Tell us what we need to know.
9: She is also on my board of directors, so I truly appreciate her counsel and everything else. So, yes. So I am the executive director of the Tourism Coalition of South Dakota, which is the advocacy group for the state of South Dakota in all things tourism. We're a nonprofit group. We're not part of the state. And our job is advocacy and awareness of the industry and the impact that it has in the state of South Dakota. So we're celebrating National Travel and Tourism Week this week. In fact, Terry and I are just wrapping it up today. And the numbers last year, you know, we had an increase. It wasn't a big increase because it was kind of a change.
0: Not all states had increases.
9: No, exactly. And it was a challenging year, obviously. And so we still squeaked out ahead of the previous year's numbers. So we were happy to see that. We brought in 15 million visitors.
0: Is that a lot for South Dakota?
9: It's a record. It's a 0.38% record.
0: Yay!
9: But yay, it's still an increase. And they spent a little over $5 billion. That is a 1.1% increase from the previous year. So that's a big record for us.
0: Why do you think we got the boost that maybe some other states didn't?
9: You know, I like to think that, again, the state does a fantastic job of marketing us, Travel South Dakota, to target audiences that they know. And they keep really good track of what's going on, what's trending. You know, if, like, talk gas prices here. They're already working to figure out, okay, people are probably going to do closer to home trips. So, you know, they're probably adjusting some of their media buys based on that.
0: Sure.
9: And they also know that because of some of the big events that are taking place, like America 250 and the FIFA World Cup in Kansas City, they're targeting those people because those are international travelers that are there for the World Cup. And if they're in the United States, they're going to go see bucket list items. And
0: yes.
9: What more than rapid
0: fare? We got to get on a bucket list. We got to get a bucket
9: first and then get to the hills.
8: You know what? If they don't go see Mount Rushmore
9: they
8: and
9: won't
8: Crazy
9: get a
8: Horse,
9: chance
8: they're this close.
9: Yeah.
8: I'm sure they will. I'm sure some will. Of course, we want them to stay overnight in Sioux Falls on the way and on the way back.
9: Yeah.
8: But they need to go see those two national treasures.
9: But we know they're going to come through this area first, you know, hopefully, and then stay, you know, dine, do whatever, see the attractions, and then move on to other attractions in the state. Every community in the state of South Dakota is doing something for the 250th. Sioux Falls is doing a lot of events, and you're having a big parade again. So, you know, Terry can tell you all the different things that are happening in her town and the area around her. I can tell you facts and figures of what's going on, but Minnehaha County actually, of the money that came in that was spent by visitors, was $1,554 million. So she was 75% of the budget or the amount of money that was spent in this region, Southeast South Dakota. That's significant.
0: Well, she would also point to the fact that we had a pretty good mayor who gave his last talk at your luncheon the other day, and it was kind of hard for me to sit there and say, Paul, don't go.
8: I know. He has done a great job as mayor, and, you know, he's part of that village that
0: he
8: it
0: is.
8: Takes, and it always takes a good leader, and he has been that. So, you know, we have to be thankful that we have had him for 8 years, and we have to be very hopeful that our next mayor is as broad-minded and as willing to work with people as Paul has been.
0: I've got a bunch of these mayoral candidates I've got to ask some questions to. You might submit a few that we would like to see what they're going to do, because it's not easy to follow a Paul Tenhagen.
8: No.
0: But you do the best you can, and you do it sincerely.
8: Mm-hmm. That's exactly right. Everybody's going to be different. Everybody's got a different style. Everybody's got different priorities. And the next mayor is going to have some big shoes to fill. And, you know, no matter what your priorities are, there's going to be somebody who doesn't like them. And they're going to have to come in with some thick skin and be able to push forward and do the best of what they think is the right thing to do.
0: Well, they've got you leading us. This lady is leading us. I mean, I like the system. I like the hand down.
9: But you bring up a really good point. Leader,

0: You know, we'll do some periodic updates with you.
1: Let's do it. Let's find out a way to do that. Maybe three or four times a year.
2: Yeah, sure.
1: We'll let's do
2: plug
1: it.
2: Plug it in quarterly.
1: Once a quarter.
0: That'd be great.
2: Yeah.
1: All right. I've got to get on to Game Fish and Parks because I got some fishermen out there and some parks people that are wanting us to get to that. So if I got a Kip Rounds with me this morning.
3: Hey, good morning, Bill. How are you?
1: All right. I don't know how you're going to top those two ladies, but let's see if you give us your best shot.
3: Well, here it goes, Bill. Well, May's upon us. We've got a beautiful spring weekend ahead of us. We could sure use some rain. It's dry out there, but we'll take the nice weather when it comes. There's no shortage of things going on right now in the springtime in the outdoors, Bill. Fishing's going strong. Boats are hitting the lakes and rivers. We're hearing lots of reports of the bite picking up, and the fishing should continue to get better as those water temps get warmer. So fishing's going strong. We've got turkey hunting season still going on. That'll continue to go through the end of May. So turkey hunters are still hitting the fields and finding success. Elk hunters, now is the time to get your elk license application submitted. The elk applications are open until May 19th. So we always recommend folks get those in sooner than later. Sooner is better. So aside from hunting and fishing, campgrounds are open, and they are ready for another great camping season. Now is a great time to get on our website, get online, and make those camping reservations for this summer. So campground reservations are going to be filling up fast here soon with school getting out. So now's a great time to get on there and make some reservations for your camping plans this summer. So plenty going on in the outdoors this spring, Bill. One other thing that's very important this time of year that's going on that I thought your listeners might be interested in involves our state bird, the pheasant. So we are currently in pheasant nesting season right now. And for wildlife managers like myself and hunters alike, this is an exciting time of year, an important time of year, because the success of this year's nesting season plays a huge role in the number of birds that we're going to see in the fields this fall and next fall. So our pheasant population throughout the state is looking really good. It's benefited from two or three mild winters, relatively mild winters in a row, which is always easy on the wildlife. So right now, bird numbers are looking great. As always, we're hoping for favorable weather throughout this nesting period so that those pheasants can get off a successful year class. So, Bill, we talk about pheasant hunting every year. This fall, I'm sure we're going to be on the phone talking about it again. Pheasant hunting is such an important part of our state, our state's history, our state's economy, and we are certainly looking forward to another successful year of pheasants in South Dakota, and that starts now with nesting season. So, as I said, Bill, lots happening in the outdoors. This is a great time of year to get outside. We hope to see folks outside enjoying the spring weather, especially this weekend. It should be a really nice weekend. We're really looking forward to it.
1: And with Kip Rounds, it's always to be continued. It gets better, right?
3: You bet, Bill. Yep, there's always more to come, and always something happening in the outdoors. That's a great thing about being in South Dakota.
1: All right. We appreciate the outdoor report. And we've got two golf reports this morning. Brandon Hansen also takes a look at what's going on downtown.
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8: I'm Charles Payne, and this is the Fox Business Report.
9: Stocks rallied at the open. Brent crude, the global benchmark for oil.

0: Oil has been trading at or below the $100 a barrel mark, down from recent highs, and the April employment report was stronger than forecast, a sign of resilience in the economy. There were 115,000 positions created last month. The unemployment rate held at 4.3%. Wendy's quarter was upbeat. While U.S. sales are still sluggish, international sales improved, and Wendy's is reporting progress from its turnaround plan, discount meals, and new menu items. Mattel shares opened up 1.5%. A Mattel investor is calling for the toy maker to go private or merge with Hasbro. Hasbro shares are up 0.5%. That's your Fox Business Report. I'm Jenny Cosola. Invested in you.
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2: Mostly sunny skies today, our high at 73. Northwest winds at 15 to 25 miles per hour. Tonight, mainly clear, low 45. Tomorrow, just a little bit cooler, but still mild, a high at 68. North wind at 10 to 20. High temperatures on Mother's Day, close to 67. That's the latest on your weather. From the Storm Center at Kevilland TV, I'm meteorologist Brian Karstens.
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0: Well, that music means with Petula around, Brandon can't be far away. What you got this morning, son?
1: Well, you know what? I missed you last week, Bill.
0: I missed you too.
1: Well, downtown is officially, you know, in that stretch where there's something happening everywhere you turn. Of course, patio season is starting to wake up. Sculpture Walk just refreshed, and the weekends are starting to fill up really fast. So I've had a really hard time kind of narrowing this down for you today to fit it in. I could probably talk to you for an hour if you had the time. But,
0: you got 6 minutes.
1: 6 minutes, okay. I would say the biggest thing to check out right now is the brand new Sculpture Walk lineup. There's nearly 80 new sculptures that have been installed throughout downtown. There's a couple of spaces in Sioux Falls in general as well that have started to grasp onto this concept. And so there's other little pockets like the Cathedral District that have their own little sculpture walk. But it just completely changes the feel of a walk down Phillips Avenue, especially when the trees are budding and there's flowers popping out. The new map will drop in a couple weeks. People can start to vote already online, but that map will also have a ballot in there so you can fill it out by hand. And what happens with that is the Sculpture Walk organization picks a couple of winners and hands out some cash prizes to these artists. And the city ultimately ends up buying one, too. So lots of artist talks and tours going on with Sculpture Walk as well. So come downtown and check that out. More for the weekend, more for just this weekend and the events going on. Today, Plum's Cooking is hosting a cupcake decorating class for Mother's Day. Tonight, Seussical Jr. is opening up. This is the kids' theater with the Washington Pavilion. So it's bringing in all the classic Dr. Seuss characters to life. Family-friendly option, of course, in downtown. And then State Theater, not only tonight, but all weekend long, we've got Mamma Mia, The Wild Robot, and a new release called The Drama, all showing in that beautiful State Theater. Moving on to Saturday, again, we're getting much more into Mother's Day celebration, but Nordic Hall, kind of an artist little hub over there by the pavilion. They'll be featuring local makers, permanent jewelry, shopping, and a full lineup of just different small businesses and vendors. Perfect excuse to gather moms, sisters, grandmas, friends. It's also great if you haven't got a gift yet for Mother's Day. That's a great place to get it. It's unique stuff that you won't find anywhere else. You can't find it on Amazon. And then from 11 to 5 on tomorrow, 9th annual Gear and Beer is Fernson Brew Company's signature spring event. Outdoor gear, local vendors, drinks, live energy. That's going to be a really fun one. And then skipping ahead to Sunday here, Plums is back with more Mother's Day stuff, a brunch cooking class featuring quiche and croque monsieur, a lot of French words here, and brunch favorites. And then, of course, Seussical's wrapping this Sunday with its matinee, like we already talked about. So lots and lots going on.
0: All right. Good stuff. We appreciate all you do. Keep us posted.
1: You got it. Thank you, Bill.
0: All right. If I got Jim Olander with us this morning.
2: I'm here with you, Bill. Good morning.
0: All right. Where are we as far as the playoffs?
2: Well, we're in the Western Conference Final.
0: Yay!
2: And we're doing okay. We won game one at home last Friday, 6-2. Played really well. And then Saturday we had a little controversy. We thought we had won the game late and had a goal overturned and ended up losing in overtime, but all in all, 1-1, and now this weekend, tonight in Fargo for game three, best of five series, tomorrow night at 6:05 against Fargo in Fargo for game four, so hopefully we can take care of business, and if there is a game five, though, it'll come back to Sioux Falls. We'll have another Tuesday night tilt. It would be this Tuesday, May 12th, that 7:05 if there is a game five, and hopefully we can find a way to close this out. And the Clark Cup final, the winner of this series will take on the winner of Dubuque and Muskegon, which is also, or excuse me, Madison and Muskegon, which is also tied 1-1. And that starts already next weekend. A week from tonight is the Clark Cup final. So it's going to be quick here, quick turnaround, and hopefully thinking good things and hope that we can try to get her done here.
0: What have the fans seen this year with this team that was special?
2: Well, I think there's a lot of things. I mean, I think overall they're just that. They're a team. Work together, work hard every game, you know, really truly love each other and like playing with each other and they just have that chemistry on the ice that you can see. You know, often we talk about how important off-ice chemistry is and if players get along and sometimes probably gets overblown, but I don't think in this case it does at all. I mean, it really truly is a big piece of our success, and we got a lot of guys that can score goals. We got the best goaltender in the league, so we come every night with a chance to win, and our fan support has been outstanding. I know there's going to be a number of fans up in Fargo tonight, which I'm excited to see and hear, and then tomorrow night we've even got a fan bus going up, so we're going to have even more, and it means a lot to the players. We had a great fan turnout in Lincoln in the last series and really did help the team push them to you know, sending it to a decisive game five in which we ended up winning. And so it means a lot, and it's been a fun team to watch, that's for sure.
0: Well, and I think you're having a good time. I can tell by the tone in your voice. Having done a little play-by-play with you, James, I know that you are excited about this group.
2: Well, it's been a fun season, and it's to that point now, right, where you've come this far. We don't want it to end. We want to play a couple more weeks of hockey. I mean, the fact that we're still talking here in early May about Stampede hockey is a great thing, and that's something we have done for a long time. So for us to have advanced this far, and hopefully we can make the next step to get one more and guarantee ourselves at least a couple more weeks of hockey, I think would be a great thing. So it's been a fun group to watch, a great good bunch of kids, and an easy group to get behind. So we'll try to get her done here for you this weekend, see what we can do. It's going to be a battle. Fargo's a great team, but looking forward to it and hoping we can keep this thing going.
0: We appreciate you. We'll talk soon. And we're going to go from Jimmy and hockey to golf. First appearance of the Austins. Stay with us.
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0: Welcome back. It's your business. It is a Friday. I had somebody say, I need to be in the show. Well, you got to let me know in advance because we had a tea time with an Austin this morning. First time in 2 years?
7: It's been a while, but boy, doesn't that music sound good? That makes me feel like summer is here, right? You hear
0: it
7: that
0: is.
7: Music, you just want to get out on the golf course. Well, I got goosebumps, Bill.
0: Talk to us about what's going on with Austin.
7: There's a lot going on. It's what a time to be a golfer, Bill. I mean, you think of the quality of the golf courses we have, the technology that we have in front of us today, the equipment that we have. In fact, if you're going to the home show this weekend, I suspect a lot of your listeners are, you're actually going to see Ostheds as a pretty big part of that home show this weekend.
0: So what can they see at the home show?
7: We've got simulators in homes all over the city. And
0: really?
7: You know, you want to play Pebble Beach in 40 minutes? Hey, we can put a simulator in your garage that retracts. We can put it in your basement, your outbuilding. And, you know, the cool thing, Bill, we did our first simulator in the 1980s. It was $100,000, and it was terrible. I mean, the technology was awful. Fast forward to 2026, the prices have come way down. Almost anybody can afford some level of in-home simulation. And the tech is so cool. You can play Augusta National. You can play Minnehaha Country Club. You can play almost any golf course under the sun, including fantasy courses. So that's been huge. We thought that would slow down as you get into the summer and people are playing outside, and it's only accelerating. So we have
0: they want to improve.
7: And you know, it's a numbers game now. You watch the PGA Tour. We're all going to watch the PGA Championship, not this weekend but next. And every time you see Rory or Scotty or somebody hit a drive, you're going to see their spin rates. You're going to see their carry distance. Everybody is dialed into their numbers now, and that's something that simulators give you is. You know, hey, what am I spinning it at 3,300? That's too much. I should spin it at 2,500. I'm losing distance, right?
0: Sure.
7: And so it's a know your numbers game, and it's more transparent now than it's ever been. So it's fun. It's exciting. I love this business.
0: 2 years ago, we were not talking simulators. Trust me. When you guys were last on.
7: Yeah.
0: But you do have trends going on right now in addition to simulators. Talk to us.
7: You know, one of the things we see, and we stocked up on fairway woods this year, and it's the trend is 5, 7, and 9 woods. And these things are a little bit cyclical, but if you haven't, if your listeners haven't hit a 5 or 7 wood, they need to come try one at the store. They're so much easier to hit than a 3 or 4 iron. And they fly high, they land soft. And so that's one of the trends that you're going to see. And then the other one is just, we talked about technology with the golf simulator. The other is just bringing technology into even your outdoor play. So we do a kind of fitting now. It's called Map My Bag. We need to get you out here to do this. But we map every club in your bags. We know exactly how far you carry it, what your dispersion looks like. And that way, Bill, when you're on the course and you gun it with your Bushnell rangefinder and it says 136 yards, it's also going to tell you, hey, Bill, for you specifically, hit your 9-iron. And then you're going to go, I don't know if I trust it. You can pull up the map on your app on the phone. Ooh. And it's actually going to show you, okay, at Prairie Green, here's the green. Here's where you typically miss a 9-iron. Wow, that brings water into play. I'm going to take 8-iron just to make sure I don't go in the water. So the trends right now is fairway woods. And it's integrating technology so that you have a caddy in your pocket. And that's why I said when I opened, like, what a time to be a golfer. You know, we can enjoy this game in so many different ways that we didn't have at our disposal 5 or 10 years ago.
0: Well, now, I understand a Ryan Ostead understanding it, but how about the old man, Dave? Does he understand all of this stuff you talked about this morning, or does he say, I'll let you handle it, Ryan?
7: He understands it. He loves it. Although he's the kind of guy, you know, at his stage in his career in life, he's out there for the walk and the socialization. So he does not, you've played with him. He's going to have a blast whether he shoots 98 or 78. And
0: he's talking to people.
7: He's talking. That's another reason why we love this game. You can play it to go be competitive and shoot a low score. You can play it to just go have 4 fun hours with your kids, your friends.
0: Well, we got you introduced. We appreciate you. And have I got the old man next week?
7: Yeah, I'm sure he'd love to join you.
0: Okay, we'll plan on that, and it's good to have you guys back in the studio. It's been way too long. Ostead to Zortman, I mean, AZ.
7: Well, let's get out on the course and play a little bit this summer.
0: Let's do that. All right, we got another golf side of it. Cat Clark is with us, Sioux Falls on the west side. Cat, what are you seeing?
8: I'm seeing the weather finally start to change, so that's a good thing to see.
0: How about you? Are you playing any golf?
8: Yeah, I sneak out every once in a while. The beautiful thing about me officing out of Elmwood is the Fast Five out here. I like to go do that for a lunch break once or twice a week, you know, quick and easy.
0: Well, since the Ostheds were on, you guys have added a new place to eat and new grub over at your place. Talk to us.
8: Yeah, Legends Lounge and Grill opened about 6 weeks now ago, and it's been received really well. The food is fantastic, or cat-tastic, I should say. And the price is very fair. Last night we had our first patio event with the live lyrics at Legends. We had Mr. Michael McDonald outside playing some music. Every Thursday night we're going to do that from 5 to 9. Next week we've got lead singer from Tough Roots here in town, Jordan Knopf. a good friend of mine, great musician. So if you're looking for something to do on these summer nights, I would stop out to Legends Lounge and Grill out at Elmwood from 5 to 9 for some live music. And if you haven't tried the food, Bill, you got to get out here and try something, buddy.
0: I haven't even been by your place. I need to come on out, and I think there was a sign that said no bills allowed.
8: Well, we do take a lot of credit cards. We do take cash bills, too.
0: I figured you might, knowing you guys.
8: We're right on the way. We're right between the studio downtown and Hartford. We're right on your way.
0: I noticed that. But I have not stopped in yet, but I promise to do that before the end of the month. So we'll make it happen.
8: Let's do that.
0: All right. What else would you want to have shared this morning that I didn't ask you?
8: You know what? I think our tournament series is getting ramped up, and if you got kids looking to play golf this summer, I know baseball and basketball camps are big, but if you check out SiouxFallsGolf.com, sorry, we've got the fighter jets flying over Elmwood here right now if you can't hear me, but, you know, a lot of kids programming, if you check out SiouxFallsGolf.com, it's a good way to get your kids involved in golf, something for them to do this summer outside in nature. It takes up quite a bit of time, so you know, you can drop the kiddos off, but definitely check out SiouxFallsGolf.com. Find some kids programming, like the PGA Junior League is a great thing. We've got some Junior Tour events.
0: I think I lost him. I think the cat actually was sneaking away. I think he was hiding a golf ball someplace.
7: He had a tee time. He said it's not. He opened with it's nice out. He had a tee time.
0: See, we heard the beep already.
7: Yeah, hit it far, cat.
0: Fighter jets going over and inflicted some pain there. All right. We appreciate the golf guys joining us. We've got a lot of things to talk about in the 10 o'clock hour as well. Stick around. We'll check in with Diana as far as health care. What opportunities are there?
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0: One last stop in this 9 o'clock hour, a busy 9 o'clock hour. We know that healthcare is important for us, and we do a Wednesday wellness show, 9 to 10. Lots of help and new information there. But we also have Diana Patterson, who has joined us a number of years, talking a little bit about the opportunities out there for Sanford. Diana, share with us, please.
15: Yes, good morning. So So today I want to lift up opportunities that we have within our health plan. 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
0: Diana, when we talk to you, it's not just Sioux Falls. You've got territory wide.
15: Yes, good point. So this would be primarily either Sioux Falls or our Marshfield, Wisconsin location. But most of our positions nowadays, too, you can work remote. And it will say that on the job requisition when you look through the details. And sometimes it's fully remote. Sometimes it's a hybrid schedule where you can go into the office a couple days a week, stay at home a few days a week, whatever works best for you and the department.
0: I would guess that would make a difference because not everybody can do that 5 days a week or 6 days a week, whatever it might be. And the fact that you have a hybrid, you have a remote, that can make a difference. And I think we got maybe a minute or two. Explain a little bit more how they do that and how they're going to hear from you guys.
15: Well, it's really an important part of new hire. You know, they put a lot of value in staying at home, working at home, not having to pay for the gas mileage, wear and tear on your car, that kind of thing. In an inclement weather, it's nice to stay home and be safe and still be able to work. So we've really provided that as an option for most roles. But really the best way, go to our career board, check it out. If it's something you're interested in, the best thing to do would be to apply. And once you do, if you meet minimum qualifications, we're going to send your application and resume on to that hiring leader.
0: Okay, dumb question, but I'll ask you anyway. How many employees does Sanford have around this territory? Just give me an estimate.
15: Marshfield. Oh, goodness. Oh, it's, you know, it's going to be close to 20,000 when we look at all the different locations, hospitals, clinics, health plan, all of those together. The numbers are up. We've got a lot in the Sanford family right now.
0: Well, you know, I have people say, why do you put Sanford in the show? Well, do you want to have good health care in your area, not just Sioux Falls, but around the area? And for the most part, you want people that have a direction that might help health care, might save their lives.
15: Exactly. And we have, you know, roles that are clinical and non-clinical. New ones come up on our job board every week. So if you don't see something the first time you go and check us out, come back the next week. There'll be different ones posted.
0: Diana, you've been on our show virtually every week for how many years?
15: It's been a long time, hasn't it? Maybe seven?
0: I was going to say six or seven. And there are people that are like, how does somebody do the show every week? Well, you have a cause. You're taking care of business. You're taking care of people's health. To me, it's well worth spent. Don't you agree?
15: I would very much agree, and we appreciate you.
0: Well, as people go into the hospital and know that there are people there that can help them, I think they appreciate both of us. So, Diana, we appreciate you.
15: Have a great week.
0: All right. We didn't get everybody on that wanted to be in the show today, but we do try. The Fridays get a little busier, particularly when we're going from the hockey season into the golf season, and we have those folks that come on. But for the most part, we have to be able to get as many people on as we want and can't always get everybody on at the drop of a hat. But 10 o'clock show this morning, we kind of changed gears a little bit. We've got Darren Hefty, who always gets us started with what's going on. We're going to also hear this morning from Police Chief Toon and Mike Milstead, the sheriff. They were on Greg's show early morning. We went a little different direction, but the topics were a lot the same. And a lot of it is pretty important stuff. particularly when you realize what all is going on, the violent offenders that are out there, what they're trying to do. For now, our time's up. Thank you for yours.
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16: A huge win for the Republican Party and America. I'm Dave Anthony, Fox News. President Trump just posted that on Truth Social. As the GOP wins a legal challenge to a congressional redistricting voters in Virginia approved last month, it could have taken away up to four GOP House seats in the November elections.
17: Virginia State Supreme Court found Democratic lawmakers violated the state's demand that they take two votes in two separate sessions of the General Assembly before submitting a constitutional amendment to voters, and renders it null and void.
16: That's Fox's Jessica Rosenthal. California Democrats also got voters to approve redistricting to counter other Republican states redrawing maps to help the GOP in November. Tennessee approved its plan yesterday.
18: Make no mistake, this is going to be litigated.
16: Democratic State Rep Heidi Campbell is filing a lawsuit along with the NAACP trying to block the new maps there. While we wait for Iran to respond to a U.S. proposal to end the conflict, it targeted the United Arab Emirates again.
19: UAE air defenses were active this morning, shooting down two incoming missiles and three drones. They wounded three people.
16: Fox's Lucas Tomlinson in Dubai. The U.S. also launched air strikes today on empty cargo ships trying to get past a U.S. blockade the day after the military bombed Iranian targets after missiles and drones were fired at three American Navy ships.
19: Iran launching its attack last night while the warships were making an outbound transit of the Strait of Hormuz. All the Iranian incoming was shot down, we're told.
16: We got the jobs report this morning, and the director of the National Economic Council, Kevin Hassett, tells Fox from the White House.
20: These are 2 months in a row of absolutely blockbuster numbers.
16: And though there was a slowdown in hiring last month from March, Fox's Madeline Rivera reports it was a lot better than expected.
21: This is a big jump from what economists had predicted. They had anticipated a gain of about 60,000 jobs. The Labor Department now reporting the job market grew by 115,000 in April. The unemployment rate was unchanged at 4.3%.
16: Stocks are rising in reaction. The Nasdaq surging to an all-time high this morning. 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
26: From the Kello.com News Center, I'm Tom Rooney. Sioux Falls police are investigating an armed robbery at a business near East 10th and Charlotte Avenue. A man pointed a black handgun at a female employee, forcing her to open the register and hand over an undetermined amount of cash. He also took the victim's cell phone and destroyed a business phone before leaving. You can call Crime Stoppers or the police non-emergency line. We have more information and photos of the suspect at Kello.com. They're pushing for change in the state's parole and probation system. Minnehaha County Sheriff Mike Milstead was disappointed with the lack of action by this year's legislature.
27: Trying to address our horrible recidivism rate in South Dakota, and we kind of got a nothing burger at the end of the session. You know, we were all looking, and then every time one of those went up, it got killed eventually or didn't make it across the finish line. You can't keep doing the same thing and expect different results.
26: Sioux Falls Police Chief John Toombs says, although it isn't popular to say in South Dakota, making improvements is going to require spending some money.
1: I want to champion the Pearl success story where somebody goes out and turns their life around, breaks the cycle, is a great parent, raises their kids, and moves forward in a great direction. That's what we want. Like, we don't necessarily want more work.
26: Appearing on the Greg Belford Show this morning, Toom and Milstead said Solutions can't wait for the new men's prison to be built. The prison isn't expected to open until 2029. And two area schools dealt with threatening issues yesterday. Brandon Valley Middle School was under a secure in-room scenario that was resolved after a short time yesterday morning. And a staff member at Sioux Valley School in Volga also received an email threat. That incident is still under investigation by the Brookings County Sheriff's Office. From the Kello.com News Center, I'm Tom Rooney.
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2: Mostly sunny skies and very mild today. Our high temperature at 73. Winds picking up from the northwest at 15 to 25 miles per hour. Tonight, mainly clear, low in the mid-40s. Tomorrow, just a little cooler, high 68, very nice. North winds at 10 to 20. Mother's Day forecast, a high at 67. From the Storm Center at Kiveland TV, I'm meteorologist Brian Karstens.
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0: Ha! I'm Bill Zortman, and welcome to our Friday Agribusiness Show. Show number 5,196 in our original It's Your Business series. As we do on the 10 o'clock Ag Business Show, we start with this guy named Hefty, Darren Hefty, Ag PhD. Darren, good morning.
1: Good morning, Bill.
0: You were sharing with me your seeding alfalfa and seeding corn. You were talking about that. What do you want to share with the audience?
1: Well, alfalfa is a much different crop. And one of the things that's been interesting in our state, you know, for farmers that have livestock, alfalfa is a good feed source. And we've got a dairy that moved in close to us and expanded, and they've got a pretty good need for alfalfa. So, man, we've got a great advantage farming right by them. There's virtually zero trucking to get the alfalfa to them, so it kind of works out good for both of us. So we've been raising more alfalfa than we have, honestly, since I was in high school and college at home. So it's been quite a while. And so we're seeding some new alfalfa this year, and it was just interesting to me as we were making all the decisions for this crop that is going to be in the ground for 4 years. You get one chance to do it right. And I was thinking about our corn planting, Bill. You know, you think, man, we only have one chance to get this in at the proper time during the year. If you mess it up, then you're back in late May trying to redo things, and you just don't have the yield potential. Well, with alfalfa, it's going to be in the ground 4 years. So if we mess anything up at planting, it could be a total disaster.
0: As I remember growing up, the alfalfa goes in the ground to help the beans and the corn in future years. Is that still correct?
1: Well, it's interesting. You know, crop rotation is a big deal. And for any time you have a livestock operation, there's a lot of corn that gets grown because they're using the corn for feed. To have a rotational crop that's going to be in the ground for 4 years, that's 4 years there won't be corn rootworms out there. That's 4 years all the diseases like tar spot and southern rust are not going to be an issue. It's a pretty good deal to get away from that rotation for a while. And even if you've got corn and soybeans in the rotation, that's 4 years you don't have to worry about soybean cyst nematodes, and 4 years you don't have to worry about sclerotinia white mold. So, yeah, it is really nice to break up the rotation a little bit and have something else on the ground. And the other side of it, Bill, we've got some rolling hills. And so some of the fields that we've put into alfalfa have been fields with steeper hills. Well, if you've got a permanent crop out there, think of the reduction in erosion. It's great. If we happen to get a big rain, I don't know if that's possible anymore here. Seems like we never get big rains now. But if we happen to get a big rain, I feel much better when I've got alfalfa on those hills than any other crop.
0: We do have the warm-up scheduled. Freezing temperatures kind of behind us. The early planted crops, are you optimistic where they're at, where they're going?
1: Yeah, I really am. And we've got most of our fields now, we've got corn that's up. And it's not big yet. It's only a couple inches tall. It's just kind of waiting for this warm-up. But I look over this next week for the corn to really accelerate. And we've had such a good little stretch of nice planting conditions. Really, most of the guys now have got a good chunk of their crop in. And so hopefully they'll be finishing up here soon. And then, yeah, everybody will be ready for that rain to get everything growing.
0: All right. You do a nationwide broadcast of some sort, but you do it at the ranch, right?
1: We do. Right just 10 miles north of Sioux Falls on our farm. We've got a radio studio, and we've been doing a show on Sirius XM now for 13 years. We do a live call-in show. It's really fun, and it's all about production ag. So if you've got a question about how your food is grown, or you just want to know about the latest farming practices, check out Ag PhD Radio at 2 p.m. Central on Sirius XM 147.
0: Appreciate all you do. We'll talk next week.
1: You bet. Thanks a lot, Bill.
0: Earlier this morning, our compadre Greg Belfridge had quite the elite law enforcement folks. He had the police chief, and he had the sheriff. Retiring sheriff at that. And we had been scheduling with the sheriff to get him on the air before he actually gives up the ship to the new guy. And we talked to him for a little while this morning, and I think it might have been a little different than Greg. But if you missed Greg, I think you'll also learn something in this interview. Well, these guys have already been in the studio. I think they took an hour and a half with Greg Belfridge this morning. But for the most part, you know, we got 7 minutes. So we got the chief and we got the sheriff. Sheriff, I heard from your people first. Tell us what we're talking about and why.
2: Well, we're talking about the trouble that we've had with the parole system in general and the number of people who are on parole that are committing violent crimes in our community. This is something that Chief Toom and the mayor, myself, Daniel Hager, our state's attorney, and our counterparts in Pennington and Rapid City have been standing on the rooftops shouting about for the last 2 years. And unfortunately, and I'll let the chief speak to this, last week we had something that really has unfortunately caused us to finally get traction.
3: Yeah, I think we had been having some good conversations. We hadn't seen too much change in a couple of years. We had had a pretty good conversation with the state about a month ago at our Chiefs and Sheriffs Conference, and we could see the ball was moving in a new direction. I think they were hearing us. They were hearing some of our concerns. Some policy changes were on the horizon. And then with last week's tragic events with one of our officers getting shot and injured, the state really seemed to accelerate some of those efforts. And we appreciate it. But again, I think the changes they made are pretty sweeping. But I think it also shows, and the sheriff will show you some of those numbers, the change was needed. Because the numbers that they've now produced on parole holds has really kind of changed dramatically in that time frame.
0: All right, Sheriff, what you gonna do?
2: Well, for instance, when we gave our news conference back last week, I think on Tuesday, the numbers of people that I had in the county jail who are on parole, so that means that when you're on parole, you're still in the Department of Corrections custody until your last day of parole, even though you're on the street. So these people were on the parole, but they'd committed new crimes. And today, I have 101 of those individuals in custody that committed new crimes. What kind of crimes? 9 for murder or manslaughter, 2 for rape, 6 for firearms, burglary, aggravated assault, abuse, 37 for felony, drug possession. So we have a lot of people who had parole officers that were out victimizing new people. Here's where the stark difference is, though. On that day, so just a little over a week ago, we had 8 people in jail being held accountable for parole that had not committed a new crime, but the parole officer put them on hold. It's like, you're not following a parole plan, you've absconded, or you're using meth or whatever, you're going to jail. I had 8. Today I have 79. 79, because the Department of Corrections made significant changes almost overnight by the end of last week. In fact, not only do I have 79, but on Friday they took 28 of them out of my jail and put them back in prison. This hasn't happened for decades.
0: How did this happen that it took decades to get where we're at today, and how quick can you fix it?
2: Well, that's a really good question, but I'd be the wrong person to ask.
0: Well, who am I going to ask?
2: Sure.
3: Yeah, I mean, we have our lane, and I think from our lane, a lot of this conversation for us started with our friends in Pennington Rapid, kind of post-2020. Post-2020, we saw alarming rates in some of our violent crime categories in particular. But when we really dug into the statistics, we're like, what's the problem here? We've got repeat offenders committing violent crimes. And like, well, what mechanism do we have to kind of impact that? That's where you saw truth in sentencing come out, which is basically remove presumptive parole for violent offenders. So they had to serve a majority of their sentence before being released. And then the evolution, the continued conversations just pushed us to this point where we're like, well, I think some of the issues we're having in the conversations with parole comes to accountability while they're on parole. The sheriff said it great. The general public sometimes doesn't really know what parole means. But parole means is you are serving the remainder of your sentence out in the public under DOC care and custody. And that means rules and stipulations apply, whether it's substance use, behavior, that can cause violation of that parole. And I think we saw multiple parole violators not being held or detained and then committing crimes. And I think that's where the conversation has come. And to give people a little bit of grace, we didn't get here overnight. right? We didn't get here with bad intentions, and we're not going to fix it overnight. But the ball's moving in the right direction, and I think it's one we have to keep pursuing and pushing while understanding at the same time it's going to cost us some money. Rehabilitation, early intervention as far as getting people from not following this life of crime is going to take some work. But also incarcerating offenders. We said on Belfridge, fool me one time, shame on you. Shoot, two times, shame on me. Well, we're talking fool me eight times at this sure. point, right? And that's just got to be a system where we do better. And I think South Dakota demands better. We are a great place. We are the best state in the nation. That's why we believe so strongly about this. Well, we can't be okay with being top five in the worst recidivism rates in our country. That's just something that's got to change. And that's system-wide. That's also investing in rehabilitation and working for people, but also in incarceration.
0: All right, here's what I would ask. The chief handles Sioux Falls, but you also handle Sioux Falls
2: yes,
0: and the rural areas. Which is worse, the rural areas or the big community?
2: Well, it's you can't really pin it down to one area. I mean, we patrol both the city and the county. One of the things that we're seeing that is really a concerning trend is the increase in violent crimes and felonies committed by juveniles. So I just real quickly, the state's attorney just this week in his reports that last year, or in 2024, 31% of juvenile crimes were felonies. That doubled to 60% last year. In 2024, there were 44 juvenile firearm cases that they charged out. It was 44. That tripled to 147 last year. Those are concerning numbers. And I want to mention that the mayor has, since he took office, been talking about the importance of mentoring our youth and volunteering to help out to try to help raise some of these kids. And this is clearly something that's showing that we need more of that.
3: Yeah, I think the whole public safety conversation, I'm not the first person to say it, but I say it a lot. How do you prevent crime and impact crime? You support kids and families. It's not always about punishment. The early preventative measures that can be taken by supporting kids, supporting families, making sure they get on the right path. Man, an ounce of prevention is worth a pound of cure, and that's something that we have to look at. We shouldn't struggle for mentors within our community, but we continue to find people and not be able to find enough people to fill that gap.
0: All right, very simple question, because people are saying, we're going through a race for mayor, a race for sheriff. We're going through a lot of races right now. How do you make sure you can hand off in a way that it's going to be effective and we don't miss a beat?
2: Well, if you're talking about handing off, I mean, we're having legislators that are going to change.
0: No, I'm talking about sheriff. You're leaving
2: okay.
0: office.
2: Yep.
0: You got a new guy coming in.
2: Yep.
0: We've also got other votes that are taking place.
2: A new mayor will come in.
0: Exactly. We've been pretty proud of what our mayor did, but how do we make sure the next mayor does what you know needs to be done?
3: Well, you know, the public and their voice are very impactful in setting the priority. Right. And so I think as elected officials or appointed officials, you know, we can carry the message, we can do different things. But ultimately, if you look at it, I see some bright people on the horizon, some bright people who can stand in and continue this work.
0: If they will.
3: You know, there's big shoes to fill with the sheriff here, but I think the right person will fill them.
2: Well, and for me, you know, it just depends. One of the candidates for sheriff has worked for me for 22 years. Has been in my command staff for 8 years, and is very familiar with what we're doing. And when we make decisions at the sheriff's office, we do it in a group setting. These aren't all Mike Milstead. So that's the advantage of being, I feel assured, depends on who is elected, but at least I know one person who knows what our priorities are and how we're moving forward. And I don't know if the other candidate does, and he may. But the reality is, we'll know in June who's going to be the next sheriff. And whichever one it is, I will start working with on June 3rd.
0: Please, please do it. We're going to keep
2: Absolutely.
0: An eye on so that you do. And I think the media has to say, look, this is an issue. Let's take care of it. We want the people to feel like they're safe. Do you agree with that?
3: Completely agree. All while keeping sight on the fact that we are making great inroads. Our per capita violent crime and our per capita property crime are lower this year. But they only get that way from hard work from law enforcement in the community. And this is the emerging trend and area of opportunity that we can all get behind to continue to keep us as one of the safest cities our size in the country.
0: Thanks for your service. Thanks for all you do. But we're going to keep an eye on it, and we're going to keep pushing, and we'll encourage the other media to do the same. They have to do that right now. It's life or death.
3: Correct.
2: Thank you.
0: Interesting interview this morning. It's the first time I've had the two of them together in a long time, and it was good to have the sheriff and the police chief here, and they were solid as to what they think needs done, how it needs to be done, and what you need to encourage those people you're voting for to do. Stay with us. We'll be right back.
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0: Welcome back. This segment of the show, we talk a little bit with Plains Commerce Bank. Who have I got this morning?
12: Well, good morning, Bill. How are you today?
0: Is this Nolan?
12: He sure is.
0: All right. We always talk about the four things. The businesses, agriculture, seniors, and the young folks. How can you help those four different categories?
12: You know, that's what I would say. It all comes down to one starting principle, and that is at the end of the day, either a phone call or sitting down the person who's the decision maker or the family or even the individual maybe looking to open their first account. Just having a conversation where you really can kind of try to drill down what is their exact goal. You know, like I've always said, there are certain goals that maybe we're not the answer for them. However, we have a wealth of contacts out in the community and also here at our bank where we can just sit down, have an open conversation about what is it that you're looking to do. And then as those conversations happen, make a few mental notes and make a few notes on how we can help them. Maybe it is opening a first account. Maybe it is looking at retirement and needing to talk to wealth management. Maybe it's looking to buy that new home, grow the business, pass it down. All those different options really boil down to just flat sitting down, having an open and honest conversation about what is it that you hoped for. What are you looking for? Because maybe something that they came to talk to you today with, completely spirals into something, you know, down the road what they're looking for, and it turns into a completely different conversation to where we can really truly understand and how we can help that each person.
0: And I would tell people that are wondering what it's like with Plains Commerce, having been through a lot of different episodes with them, there's no pressure. It's at ease, but it's serious. It's your business.
12: Well, I appreciate you saying that, because that is something that I think that, you know, I know Brent, Rodney, and myself all pride ourselves on. You know, we never come into a conversation with, you know, trying to pressure to make a sale, trying to pressure to book a new loan, anything like that. That is not what we're about here. We are a community bank. And with that, we are here for each and every person that walks through those doors. And yeah, there might, we might have

0: do something before they walk out that day.
1: Nolan Clark, appreciate you and appreciate what you guys do. It's simple, but it's your money. Take good care of it, and they'll help you.
0: Thank you, Bill. Have you a great weekend.
1: You bet. 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
6: With your Ag News, I'm Farm and Ranch Director Sarah Heinrich. The National Cattlemen's Beef Association has endorsed new bipartisan legislation aimed at clarifying how alternative protein products are labeled, a move supporters say will benefit U.S. cattle producers and consumers alike. The Fair Labels Act would require clear labeling for cell-cultivated and plant-based proteins, including disclaimers that products are not derived from live animals. The bill also directs federal agencies to establish consistent labeling standards. Currently, there is no federal statute for labeling cell-cultivated protein products in the marketplace, said Gene Copenhaver, NCBA president. He adds the Fair Labels Act will ensure consumers can easily differentiate these products from real beef. Supporters say the measure would protect U.S. ranchers by preventing misleading marketing, preserving the value of traditional beef products, and ensuring fair competition in the marketplace. And we'll be back with more Ag News right after this.
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6: USDA meteorologist Brad Rippey reveals the temperature and precipitation outlooks for the country for the period of May 12th through the 18th.
8: We are expecting some lingering cool conditions from the Great Lakes region into the Northeast, but it looks like above normal temperatures pretty much everywhere west of the Mississippi River and across the Deep South, extending from Texas to Florida. Now, as we look at precipitation patterns in mid-May, the good news there is that we actually expect near or above normal precipitation across much of the country, despite the warming trend. Greatest likelihood of wetter than normal conditions will actually be in an area that desperately needs moisture from the Southern Rockies to the lower Mississippi Valley. We actually expect above normal precipitation throughout much of the south and really across nearly the entire eastern half of the country. Meanwhile, the greatest likelihood of drier than normal conditions will be parked over the northwest, where we expect not only dry conditions, but early season warmth.
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9: Mostly sunny skies today, our high at 73. Northwest winds at 15 to 25 miles per hour. Tonight mainly clear, low 45. Tomorrow just a little bit cooler, but still mild, a high at 68. North wind at 10 to 20. High temperatures on Mother's Day, close to 67. That's the latest on your weather. From the Storm Center at Kevoland TV, I'm meteorologist Brian Karstens.
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1: Wow, nice to have you back. And what we do on the first side of the flip side of the 10 o'clock hour

0: Do I have a Matt Swenson out there?
1: Yeah, I'm here.
0: What kind of numbers are you seeing across the board this morning, Matt?
1: Well, we got corn at 4.68, up a half a cent. New crop corn is 4.90 and three quarters, up a penny and a quarter. Soybeans are up 10 cents, 12.02 and a half. New crop's 11.84 and a half, up 11 cents. Beef price up 2.5 cents today at 6.14 and three quarters. Hogs up 12 in June at 99.50. Cattle down 30 cents at 249.75 in June. Feeders are down 255 in August at 363.62. Energy markets up 84 cents at 95.60. Stocks are up 52 cents in the S&P. Or lower in the Dow, 500 higher in the NASDAQ. Gold's up $7. Silver's up 45 cents. Bitcoin's $400 at 80,200. There you have it for your Friday.
0: People want numbers early morning, later in the afternoon. Is there a number they can call?
1: Yeah, you can just call 605-335-5570.
0: All right. We appreciate you, and we'll talk soon.
1: All right. Thanks.
0: Have I got Carolyn Hansen with me this morning?
2: Hey, Bill. How are you?
0: I'm doing okay. Jerry Idy was worried that I couldn't find you, that I couldn't get you on the air. I'm getting you on the air. How's that?
2: Yeah, I'm here. I'm here.
0: You're the leader and program manager with South Dakota FFA. Talk to us a little bit about how it's been, the convention, all that's out there, what we need to know.
2: Yeah, so, you know, it's always kind of a whirlwind of emotions when we wrap up a state convention, right? Because we are celebrating all these great achievements of our members, and we're saying goodbye to one officer team and welcoming another and kind of starting a new year. But this year's state convention, we had nearly 3,000 attendees.
0: Is that a lot?
2: It's about where we've been. You know, we're kind of at a point where we're maxing out our contests, and they're about as large as they can be. And then, you know, we keep handing out more state degrees every single year. This year we had a record number of 370. So that brings in more members and more attendees as well. And, you know, being back on campus at First Bank and Trust Arena was a big draw for our crowds too. So it was really cool to be back on campus in that atmosphere and to just be surrounded by that many people that were all as passionate about youth education and agriculture as we are.
0: And I know Jerry would want you to mention the four new groups that were a part of it. Do you want to mention those?
2: Yeah, absolutely. So every year we add more chapters to our roster, and we love getting to celebrate them at their first state convention. This year we welcomed the Frederick area, White Lake, Armour, and Wabe. So it was really cool to have them on stage and just welcome them as part of the FFA family.
0: The Golden Owl Award, why is that important?
2: Man, yeah, that Golden Owl Award is really cool. You know, we know that our ag educators do so much for our members, and the Golden Owl is one of the few times that we recognize the work and the impact that our ag teachers make on their communities. And, you know, getting to highlight that ag teacher of the year. This year that was Mr. Dave Vanderwall from DeSmit. And, you know, he was nominated by his students and by his community members who know the impact that he's making, and to get to recognize not only him but the rest of our district award winners as well is just a really cool nod to them and the work that they do to make not only FFA happen but ag education happen across the state.
0: One thing I've learned with Jerry, and I'm probably learning with you, Carolyn, is that when you have an outstanding educator in place, you like to not only mention them, but you like to mention the hosting that you did with somebody out of Nebraska.
2: Yeah. Yeah, so we were so excited to get to welcome the National FFA Central Region Vice President, Claire Whipple. She is from Nebraska, so it was really cool to just have her hop across the border and come join us in Brookings. You know, the work she is doing and her teammates are doing across the nation, advocating for agriculture and the over 1 million FFA members we have nationwide is just incredible. And for our members to get the opportunity to spend some time with her and participate in some leadership workshops that she led, as well as hear her keynote address, was just a really cool opportunity. She is such a humble and kind individual, and truly just wants everyone around her to feel loved and welcomed. And man, we loved having her in South Dakota this year.
0: All right, I'm going to put you to work. You ready?
2: I'm ready.
0: Carolyn Hansen with us this morning, FFA. You guys welcomed what you were excited about, the 2026-2027 state FFA officer team. What do they do during the year?
2: Yeah, man, our state officers are busy. In fact, I was just working on their summer schedules yesterday. And, you know, between convention and their first training, we give them some time so they can go back and finish their senior years at high school. But our last group, or the last of them, graduates high school on the 17th, and we start training on the 18th of May. So there's not a lot of downtime once they walk across that graduation stage. And they do trainings, and then they start their first big event is our East River Leadership Retreat, which is coming up mid-June. So it's right around the corner. And they, as an officer team, facilitate all of those leadership lessons that our students and our members are learning throughout the week. They have put together the theme. They write what they want in their curriculum. And they get to spread leadership and the opportunities that FFA has across the state. And that starts right off the bat. They've got summer, busy summers. They'll also go to Washington, D.C. this summer and advocate for South Dakota with our lawmakers out there, and meet other state officers from across the country that are doing the same for their states. So just building those connections and bringing those resources and relationships back to South Dakota is really cool.
0: All right. We're going to see how good you are. You ready?
2: Oh, man. Okay.
0: At least I warned you. You know,
2: yes.
0: You had already talked about the 3,000 attendees,
2: mm-hmm.
0: But why is that experience so important for the state officer team and just being a part of FFA? Give us your best shot.
2: Yeah. I mean, you know, I'd always like to say FFA is for everybody. It is an agriculture education. So we're based in agriculture, but I think we all know that the day and age we live in, agriculture looks different, and it's not just your traditional crops and livestock. You know, we have opportunities in milk quality, in cheese manufacturing, in flour and vegetable production, and you know, every piece of our lives somehow ties back to agriculture, and I think that lesson and that learning opportunity is so important for our members and frankly everybody as we move forward. And beyond the education they receive in the classroom, like, FFA just provides so many leadership opportunities. You know, I talked about that East River Leadership Retreat. We do one West River as well, but that is focused on building them as humans outside of the classroom. And so that is a true peer-to-peer education opportunity where they are learning how to advocate for themselves and for agriculture. They're learning how to be a leader within their community, within their FFA chapter. And they are taking those skills back those are skills that they're going to be able to keep with them for no matter what path they go down in their future. And those are just, you know, a drop in the bucket of some of the things that FFA can offer and does offer and is actively working towards to better the students and the members across South Dakota.
0: You know, FFA and all that it does reminds me that agriculture is the number one industry in South Dakota. And whether or not you're going to wind up in a rural area, if you're going to wind up on a farm, or if you're going to wind up in town, you need that understanding as to what agriculture means in South Dakota.
2: Absolutely. Absolutely. I mean, everything that's on your kitchen table and down to, you know, the socks on your feet are a product of agriculture in some way, shape, or form. And understanding that is crucial to advancing the technology and the opportunities and just keeping the core of what agriculture means alive and well.
0: All right. One thing to learn from you this morning, Carolyn Hansen is leader, program manager, SDFFFA Association. Why did you move that direction? What was it you were doing? And what kind of change did you make to do this?
2: Yeah. So I came from agriculture. I grew up on a traditional operation in South Dakota here and spent a lot of years working for the 4-H organization and really fell in love with the idea of youth development. You know, my college degree is in animal science, so, you know, kind of agriculture through and through, but I really learned how important that youth development and that youth advocacy side was. And so, you know, when an opportunity came up with FFA, I was eager to jump into working with the Sea of Blue Jackets, as many call them, right? And I kind of think back to our outgoing state president in his retiring address at convention this year said, you know, how lucky are we to be able to wear a jacket made up of so much more than corduroy. And, you know, it really kind of sums up my thoughts and feelings about the FFA program too, right? Everybody sees the blue jacket, but man, there is so much more to that blue jacket and woven in the threads of it and the opportunities and the connections it brings you. It's incredible, and it's so rewarding to get to see our members on stage. And for me personally, because I work with the state officer team, it's so cool to watch them grow as individuals from the day they're elected to the day that they are on stage saying their final goodbyes. And that's just not a feeling I think I can even put into words, to be honest. It's just a really cool opportunity.
0: Carolyn Hansen, the leader and program manager, South Dakota FFA Association. Jerry Eide will be very proud. You did a great job. I asked you some of the best questions, and you'd never failed. Good job.
2: Thanks, Phil. I appreciate that.
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0: And we're at 1048. I've got a tree, Mr. Tree, John Ball, joining us. fill us in as to what you've seen the first 128 days in 2026.
9: Good morning, Bill. Well, the wacky weather, of course, we've talked about that, but I think it's all coming out of it. I'm still getting calls from people that are seeing some browning leaves that are coming out, crinkled leaves, lilacs especially. And just a reminder to everyone, what you're looking at is winter injury, or let's call it late spring injury. That those cold snaps we had in between the warm periods was enough to cause the damage. So, nope, nobody sprayed. Wasn't anything you did with your lawn. It's just one more thing that we have to deal with because of the weather we live in.
0: The kind of weather the trees need to have a good summer.
9: You know, that's a great question. In fact, I just talked to someone about that about a half hour ago because they want to plant a sycamore tree. And we don't get a lot of people wanting to plant those, and there's a lot of them you can't plant. So I should tell everyone this. If you're looking for planting a sycamore tree, Northern Advance is the tree you want to try because that's a sycamore that was developed in North Dakota. So it can take our wacky weathers. Most trees, most sycamores cannot. The Bloodgoods, the London Plains, no. But if you really want a sycamore tree, Northern Advance. So, Bill, to answer your question, what would trees like? A winter that maybe got to, let's call it, 5 degrees in January, and then slowly warmed up to maybe 50 in April, 70 to maybe 80 in July, and then gradually declined as well. And then every week, 1 inch of precipitation. We would have happy trees.
0: How about a happy tree? Mr. Tree.
9: Well, I probably wouldn't be quite as happy. I don't mind the weather, but I'd like a little drier sometimes. But, you know, trees are designed for about an inch of water a week during the growing season. Obviously, they can tolerate longer. But a good reminder, Bill, to all your listeners who are out planting trees, Mother's Day is a great weekend to plant trees. A lot of people go to a garden center and buy trees for mom. I've always wondered why they buy a crab apple. What does that say about mom? But nevertheless,
0: ooh,
9: it's a gorgeous fruit. Well, no, Bill, I ran garden centers. People come in, I need to buy a crab for mom. And I'm thinking, what does that say about mother?
0: Oh, boy. Ooh.
9: But if you're planting one of these trees, and they're gorgeous trees, make sure you're watering when you plant them. Most of the trees you're buying that are about your height, our height, everyone's height, you know, the 5 to 6 feet, you want to give them at least 2 gallons of water when you put them in the ground. And then give them about a gallon a day for the first 2 weeks, unless we get rain. New trees require frequent drinks, not one big drink. So plan on when you plant that tree for Mom's Day this weekend, pick out a tree mom wants. Make sure that tree gets watered for the next couple of weeks, and that's the best way to get it started.
0: He's Mr. Tree. Mother's Day and everything else in the 365 or 6 days in a year. Thanks, Tree.
9: Thanks, Bill. Bye.
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0: Been a while since we've talked with Ala. Good morning to you.
16: Good morning, Bill.
0: You know, we have talked over the last couple of 3 years about what's going on. What do you see in your corner of the world that you left to come to the U.S.?
16: Definitely hard to still say, even though we're past the 4-year mark of full-scale invasion of Ukraine, it's still hard to say that my home country is in this state of war. It's not getting any better. There's no sign of peace or even ceasefire. And I'm kind of afraid what's coming up tomorrow is May 9th, which in Russia and post-Soviet countries used to be a victory day, a big celebration, a big parade of military. And I'm afraid that Russia might try to show their show of military by bombing more targets in Ukraine. So that's what I'm watching for while I'm here.
0: And you mentioned the word watching. What do you watch for, and what are you seeing that maybe we don't see?
16: I think it's just a lot of attacks on civilian cities in Ukraine that are starting to go unnoticed. A lot of people are watching the news, and honestly, and I can't blame them, even if they are following, they might be thinking that they're seeing the same bombing or the same attack over and over again. But for me, knowing the neighborhoods, knowing the cities and the names, those are all new targets. Another part that I think the world might be missing is just the amazement of how long Ukraine has been fighting back. It's with the support of the whole entire world, countries including United States, but for a small country like Ukraine to continue fighting 4+ years is pretty amazing.
0: One thing that you and I have talked a lot about is Ukrainians coming to South Dakota. Mm-hmm. Why would South Dakota appeal to them?
16: It's an interesting question because I don't think I have one big answer. A lot of people have been asking me once they find out that I'm an immigrant and I made a decision as an adult to come to South Dakota and not any other cool or popular state. But for me, it was just the feeling like this is where I could raise a family. But it also seemed familiar in the way that I can't even fully explain. But I think it's the weather here, the four seasons, but then also the pace of life and what's important for people around me were all the things that reminded me of back home. And I do think that's why a lot of Ukrainians, South Dakota might not be their first choice, but once they get to United States for safety, they're realizing that a lot of the big cities that sounded like a good idea are actually not able to provide affordable living and good schools for their kids, and even reliable jobs. And once they find South Dakota, they're seeing that here, hard work still matters, so they can prove themselves, maybe not having the language or not at a level that's getting in places, but they can see that hard work is still matters in South Dakota, and they can prove themselves here.
0: I went on a number of trips with chambers and whatever looking to bring Ukrainians to their community. And they all talked about the fact that they're hardworking people, and they do and would be good South Dakotans.
16: Yes, and I'm seeing that echoed through a lot of businesses, and a lot of businesses reach out to me through Freedom Haven and are asking if there are more Ukrainians in the area that are looking for jobs. And all we have to say is, number one, all the Ukrainians that we've been working with that have relocated from Ukraine already have jobs, and a lot of them are not looking to change. And then we are as a nonprofit are trying to work in bringing more Ukrainians from other states to the state of South Dakota, very curated kind of targeted immigration. But a lot of Ukrainians are hesitant to move right now because of the delays on their work authorizations and just a lot of unknowns in their statuses.
0: So I'm not surprised the work authorization is a hassle.
16: Mm-hmm.
0: But for the most part, nobody knows for sure where we're going, what we're going to be doing, what it's going to be like a year from now. But for the most part, we're happy to have the Ukrainians in this state. And I'll bet you could find hundreds of businesses in South Dakota that would say, we are happy they came, including you, Alla.
16: Thank you. And I can say that a lot of Ukrainians are sharing that and saying that they love being in the state of South Dakota, and even with the hassle that they have to go through with immigration delays, they're still happy and safe here.
0: Appreciate you still taking our calls. We're going to keep calling. We want to know. Thanks for what you do.
16: Thank you, Bill.
0: All right. We're closing out the week. It's been a good week. Lots coming next week. We hope that you'll join us again. But for now, our time is up. Thank you for yours.
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17: Another setback for Democrats. I'm Carmen Roberts, Fox News. The Virginia Supreme Court just erased a voter-approved Democratic redistricting plan that had targeted four Republican-held U.S. House seats. The court ruled state lawmakers violated procedural requirements when they placed the constitutional amendment on the ballot.
18: And for that reason, they say the congressional district maps issued by the court in 2021, they've got to use for the upcoming congressional election. This was a state matter. Virginia's Supreme Court made this decision. It's not out of the realm of possibility that challengers to this decision would try to get to the Supreme Court to say that there is some U.S. constitutional violation in the way that this ruling was made.
17: Fox's Shannon Bream. The ruling, combined with a recent U.S. Supreme Court decision severely weakening the Voting Rights Act, has supercharged the Republicans' congressional gerrymandering advantage heading into this year's midterm elections. The country's top Republican, President Trump, says he's winning on another front as U.S. carried out more airstrikes today.
19: This time targeting several empty, very large crude containers, ships that were trying to break the blockade and head to Iranian ports. Yesterday, three U.S. guided missile destroyers were transiting the Strait of Hormuz when they came under attack from Iranian missiles and drones. CENTCOM says none of the U.S. warships were hit, but they had to take evasive measures and shoot down the incoming threat.
17: Fox's Jennifer Griffin. A modest win for the U.S. economy last month as employers added 115,000 jobs, exceeding expectations, with the unemployment rate remaining steady at 4.3%.
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2: From the Kello.com News Center, I'm Tom Rooney. A Bureau of Indian Affairs Law Enforcement Training Center will be opening in North Dakota, despite calls for it to be located in South Dakota. Attorney General Marty Jackley advocated for a regional academy in South Dakota for years. He calls the North Dakota location a step in the right direction, but says it still presents challenges for South Dakota tribal officer training. U.S. Interior Secretary and former North Dakota Governor Doug Burgum issued an executive order calling for the training center in North Dakota. They're pushing for a change in the state's parole and probation system. Minnehaha County Sheriff Mike Milstead was disappointed with the lack of action by this year's legislature.
4: Trying to address our horrible recidivism rate in South Dakota, and we kind of got a nothing burger at the end of the session. You know, we were all looking, and then every time one of those went up, it got killed eventually or didn't make it across the finish line. But you can't keep doing the same thing and expect different results.
2: Sioux Falls Police Chief John Toombs says, although it isn't popular to say in South Dakota, making improvements is going to require spending some money.
5: I want to champion the parole success story, where somebody goes out and turns their life around, breaks the cycle, is a great parent, raises their kids, and moves forward in a great direction. That's what we want. Like, we don't necessarily want more work.
2: Appearing on the Greg Belfried Show this morning, Toombs and Milstead said solutions can't wait for the new men's prison to be built. The prison isn't expected to open until 2029. And Sioux Falls police are investigating an armed robbery at a business near East 10th and Charlotte Avenue. A man pointed a black handgun at a female employee yesterday, forcing her to open the register and hand over an undetermined amount of cash. He also took the victim's cell phone and destroyed a business phone before leaving. We have photos of the suspect at Kello.com. From the Kello.com News Center, I'm Tom Rooney.
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7: Mostly sunny skies and very mild today. Our high temperature at 73. Winds picking up from the northwest at 15 to 25 miles per hour. Tonight, mainly clear, low in the mid-40s. Tomorrow, just a little cooler, high 68, very nice. North winds at 10 to 20. Mother's Day forecast, a high at 67. From the Storm Center at Kiddoland TV, I'm meteorologist Brian Karstens.
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23: And Buck Show Friday edition. Thanks for being here, everybody. I am back from our nation's capital. Had a nice time there. Independent Women's Forum Gala play coming to us from the Clay Homestead in Tennessee, and a lot to discuss with all of you. We first tell you that there's a big win for Republicans we're about to dive into, which is great. Something else that we should be discussing, though, too, Clay. We'll be having this as part of the ongoing discussion today and thereafter. So last night, I'm at this event, and I see FBI Director Kash Patel. He's actually sitting across the table from me, and I see the Deputy Director of National Intelligence, Secretary of War Hegseth was there, the Acting Attorney General was there, a lot of the folks. Got to chat with everyone. Mike Rowe, man, that guy has a good voice, by the way. You know, game respects game, and that's a guy with a good voice for radio and podcasting and everything else. Also a super nice individual who's doing some really important stuff with his Mike Rowe works. It was interesting because I had a feeling people were talking about some things, and you know, there's like everyone's there to party. This is not a policy. This part of it, at least, not a policy forum. Everyone's there to just have a good time, have some champagne, eat some steak, dance a little bit. Cash's girlfriend, Alexis, was providing the band, the musical accompaniment of the evening once we got through with the main program. But there's a lot of people talking about something. And I'm like, what's going on, guys? You know, and they're like, oh, man. And I'm thinking in my head, Clay, Iran is what there's got to be something that's going to happen. Maybe there's a deal, or maybe there are strikes or whatever. But, Mike, they wouldn't be I wouldn't be hearing the murmuring from the top national security officials of our government if anything bad was about to, or if anything, I should say, you know, military is going to happen in Iran. What's going on, guys? As I finally just said, what's going on? I said, Buck, do you believe in UFOs? It's a conversation I had with one of them. And I was like, no, not really. I think it's, you know, I think there's sometimes there's like a blip on the screen, you know, a little bit like there's a fly in the ointment. Who cares? Clay, some of this stuff has come out today, but I have been told by the top national security officials of our government, let's just put it that way, that I'm going to start to change my mind as more of this comes out. That is what I have been told.
3: Wow. That's like a, that's of kind of a night. Blockbuster. So let me recap this. You went to Washington, D.C. and sat with, for dinner, many of the leading intelligence officials in the United States government.
23: FBI director, number two in the intel community, Pete and I, the Secretary of War, we all caught up. So these are the guys at the top of the national security pyramid, other than, of course, the commander in chief.
3: So, and again, President Trump, the new files are beginning to be released. We're going to have Tim Burchett, congressman from Tennessee, who says he's seen this. He told me on Twitter this morning that it would, that as all this came out, it would be a holy crap moment. That was my phrase that he echoed, not his own. So are you now signing with me? Because we've had this discussion over the last 5 years. I believe that alien life exists, and I think it has visited at some point in time the Earth. Are you now signing on with me, or are you withholding judgment until these files start to be released?
23: Oh, I'm definitely withholding judgment.
3: Yeah.
23: I am going to be a curmudgeon on this one until I see some really interesting stuff. I will just say this, though. The big dogs... present last night, because they can talk about this, because of course the big disclosure or some of the disclosure happened today, so this was all planned out, but they said just wait, and these are people who have seen everything, just wait until you see what's coming. So I find that interesting. I'm
3: and not crazy, but these are not crazy conspiracy laden.
23: No.
3: I mean these are reasonable, rational security experts.
23: There's people that run the national security of the United States. So we'll see what comes out. We'll talk more about what is out, because there has been a big drop today from the UFO stuff, and we'll have a discussion about what's there. But actually, because some of you are probably already jumping out of your seats on this one, a huge, huge win for Republicans, courtesy of the Virginia State Supreme Court. Clay, Virginia, and there's the Virginia component of this, and then there's the national gerrymandering fight. As we know, Virginia went basically 10 to 1, completely went scorched earth to make it seem like there's no Republicans who should have any representation in Congress in the state of Virginia. And that then kicked off, which we'll get into in a second, Republicans saying, oh, two can play that game. But the big thing here is that the state Supreme Court in Virginia said, yeah, actually, guys, you can't do that. What you did is, under the Virginia Constitution, the Commonwealth of Virginia Constitution, it is illegal. You cannot change the map the way you did. You did not follow procedure. Clay, this puts a whole handful of seats back into the Republican column just in time for the midterms. Exciting stuff. Very sad for Democrats. We are drinking their tears today.
3: This is a very big win. I'm surprised the Virginia Supreme Court was willing to do this. Read the opinion that just came down about an hour and a half ago, thereabouts. And the big impact here is they're going back to the map that already existed, which had a Democrat 6-5 lead instead of a Democrat 10-1 lead, in the redone map that barely passed in Virginia. Now, there are all sorts of statements coming out. Hakeem Jeffries says they're going to appeal. Well, you're going to appeal to the U.S. Supreme Court, and the U.S. Supreme Court is going to overturn the Virginia Supreme Court applying Virginia law. I don't think that that's a very likely outcome. This is locked and loaded, and it's a big win for the good guys here. Now, Democrats are still favored to win back control of Congress, but Republicans are going to win the redistricting battle, and this is looking like a catastrophe for Democrats. We will wait and see. There are all sorts of lawsuits being filed in other states. Florida has implemented a new state map that would go 24-4 Republicans. Tennessee has implemented a new stat map that would go 9-0 for Republicans. Alabama, Louisiana, South Carolina, all of those states could potentially act before the midterms as well. They're having different special legislative sessions. So we will have a series of decisions coming down in a variety of state courts about what and what is not allowed to be done, given how close we are to the actual midterms. But looking at the prediction markets, the odds that Republicans would win have increased substantially since this ruling came out. And Republicans in the House, the chances, again, these are on the prediction markets, Kalshi Poly Market, the chances of a Republican House have hit their highest point since November of last year. So we're at 6-month-ish, 7-month-ish highs of expectations. We're 6 months out effectively from the midterm, so a lot can change, a lot can happen, and we basically live in a 50-50 House environment we have for some time now. So it's going to come down to a few swing districts, but it's looking like Republicans, the momentum is moving in a good direction. Now, there's still tons, right? There's lots of stories that come up, and we say, oh boy, this is going to be a really big factor in the midterms. Remember when everybody was saying what happened in Minnesota? Nothing that happened in Minnesota is going to impact anything that happens in the midterms. I don't think, meaning the ICE raids. No. And we'll see what happens with Iran, Buck. If Iran kind of starts to tamp down and we get a resolution, there's 4 or 5 more months of other major stories that could come up. We'll see what the price of oil and gas is, all these things. But the good guys, I think, have had a really good few weeks since the Supreme Court Calais, Louisiana ruling came down.
23: So the Democrats threw a sucker punch at Virginia Republicans, which then it's like a bar fight started. Then Republicans elsewhere started throwing elbows and headbutts. And now we find out the sucker punch they threw in Virginia missed.
3: Yeah.
23: So it's a big L for these Democrats on this one. And it was just interesting to see Clay, you know, it was a 4-3. I'm always so curious about this stuff. A 4-3 decision by the Virginia State Supreme Court on this one. So it was narrow. And I was looking through the dissent, and they just are their position. It's a little bit of the Ketanji Brown Jackson view of, come on, man, these are just technicalities. Doesn't that tell you everything? When a judge is saying, yeah, that's what the law says, but this is, you're being too procedural. You're being too technical about it's an election. There are rules to change the map within a time frame. You know, they discounted a Trump U.S. attorney because she was not, and by the way, they were right, she was not appointed within the necessary time frame. You could do this anytime on it, especially something that this isn't a murder investigation or a murder trial. Elections are all procedural. The whole thing is the procedures. So to say that you're being too deep in the weeds on the procedures, let's let the Democrats run the table and take all these Republicans' votes away, effectively nullify their votes. It's just kind of funny to show you that there are all of these partisans in the judiciary all over the country, Virginia, all over the Ninth Circuit, federal, everywhere. They'll just make it up as they go along to get the outcome they want. This was a close call, and it shouldn't have been close because the plain language says what they did is not within the statute to change now, these districts.
3: What I would expect for people out there, I would expect that Virginia will try to implement this map for 2028, and they will go back and they will try to address some of the issues that the Virginia Supreme Court has put in place. But by 2028, what I would say in general, Buck, is first of all, they barely passed this thing. They won by 3 points. I think it was 51-48. So lots of people were not in favor of this. I do think it's going to be harder for them to mobilize the anti-Trump element of their base, which they essentially convinced had to do this in order to save democracy when Trump's not on the ballot anymore. Right. So I do wonder whether this is going to die down in a significant way. And here's something else that is super huge on the horizon. The 2030 census is going to be the ultimate redraw of the entire nation, because Democrat states are going to lose a bunch of congressional seats. So many people have moved to Florida, the Texases, the Tennessee. So many people have left blue states for red states that is potentially going to be a huge issue. They're probably going to lose 10 or 12 House seats just based on that and 30. Here's the other thing. I think there's a possibility that the 2030 census, depending on who is in power, says it's unconstitutional to count illegal immigrants for purposes of congressional redistricting. If that also is layered on top of this, Democrats are facing, they always like to use the word existential when it comes to climate. Democrats in the House are facing an existential crisis. And let me sum it up for you, Buck. The only way Kamala could have won in 2024 was putting together Pennsylvania, Michigan, and Wisconsin and running the table. She would have won 270 to 268 in the Electoral College if she had had that opportunity. After 2028, that pathway will not exist anymore. Even if Democrats win the so-called blue wall, which obviously has crumbled twice with Trump, of Michigan, Wisconsin, and Pennsylvania, the math doesn't add up. They still would have to win Arizona. They would have to win Georgia. They would have to win North Carolina. The map increasingly is going to move to red states, and Democrats are going to have to win some of those. If you look ahead a few years, which is what I think smart people should be doing, this is there should be a great deal of fear and trepidation on that side over the way the maps are going to look in the years ahead. But this is a big win, there's no doubt. And speaking of the challenges that are out there, this would actually be, I think, really important and really significant if we could actually get peace in the Middle East. Obviously, we're all rooting for this. We're all rooting for there to be safety for everybody in the Middle East. But in the meantime, there are still missiles. There are still bombs going off. There are still terror attacks. 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
29: 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So there's nowhere to go if you have a legal question that they want to impose on us.
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3: Welcome back in. Clay Travis, Buck Sexton Show. Panic setting in among Democrats. This is a headline from Axios. House Democrats to Axios on Virginia. Damn, California and Virginia were supposed to be our bigger ones. F, lots of exclamation points. You might be able to fill in the blanks. Sickening, deflating, and Buck, I was just telling you this off air. How many millions, this is a quote from a House Democrat. How many millions are we spending on this when the DNC is in debt and we have 40 frontline races to win? Reports are, Buck, they spent $70 million on this referendum, which has now been struck down.
23: One judge, the difference of one judge in Virginia State Supreme Court, Clay, going against this is now $70 million of Democrat political money up in smoke, and what, five Republican congressional seats that may be in the R, four that may be in the R column, which, who knows, could even be the difference between control. Yes. So it's a big deal. This one judge, it was a 4-3 decision, seven judges, one judge in Virginia State Court could have been the difference here. And I, you know, you look at the ramifications of it. It can be a completely different situation for the Trump administration, therefore the whole country, everybody. Theoretically, I'm saying, as this plays out, we'll see how close the midterms are. But Clay, if you have a Democrat-controlled House, we all know this. It just turns into impeachment 3.0, chaos, gridlock, dogs and cats living together, mass hysteria.
3: Look, they're going to try this again. But if you look at the Louisiana v. Calais decision, or Calais versus Louisiana, I think there's a very strong chance here that we're going to see Republicans pick up about 10 seats. Now, again, the state courts are going to rule, and the state Supreme Courts in some of these states may also toss in the short term these districts. But the odds of Republicans winning the House this morning

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3: Stocks are gaining. The NASDAQ and S&P could close at records again today after the latest job market update offered signs of resilience in the U.S. economy. There were 115,000 new jobs created in April, more than twice the forecast. The unemployment rate held at 4.3%. However, the consumer sentiment reading from the University of Michigan taken earlier this month slumped to 48.2, a record low. Tech network and cybersecurity company Cloudflare's earnings topped expectations, though the stock is down 22%. The stock had gained 30% this year. It also announced it is cutting 1,100 jobs. Cloudflare's artificial intelligence usage has jumped 60%.
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1: The Purdue University CME Group Ag Economy Barometer saw farmer sentiment drop in April. Michael Langmeyer, director of the Purdue Center for Commercial Agriculture, said uncertainty is taking a toll on farmers' optimism.
2: Farmer sentiment fell in April as concerns about rising input costs, tighter availability, and global uncertainty continued to weigh on the agriculture outlook. The Purdue University CME Group Ag Economy Barometer fell from 127 in March to 121 in April, reflecting declines in both current conditions and future expectations. The April decline in the barometer was driven primarily by a drop in producers' views of current conditions, which fell 11 points.
1: Optimism for the future also declined during April.
2: Expectations for the future declined modestly, but remained significantly lower than a year ago, down 28 points from April 2025. This shift in sentiment is closely tied to farm-level financial performance expectations. Only 15% of producers reported improved financial conditions compared to the same time last year. Looking ahead, producers are increasingly cautious. 28% of farmers expect their financial performance to worsen over the next 12 months, compared to 25% who expect improvement.
1: He said the April barometer highlights the pressure of the current economic environment.
2: That uncertainty is also showing up in investment behavior. The Farm Capital Investment Index declined 9 points to 44, its lowest level since October 2024, which, of course, is before the 2024 presidential election. This index reflects producers' willingness to make large investments, such as machinery or buildings. A drop of this magnitude suggests that farmers are choosing to delay or scale back capital purchases, likely in response to tighter margins, increased risk, and certainly tighter cash flow.
1: High input costs remain a central concern to U.S. producers.
2: In April, availability concerns increased slightly as well. Layered on top of this is growing global uncertainty, particularly related to the ongoing conflict in Iran, which began earlier this year. This conflict has implications for both fertilizer and energy markets, two key drivers of production cost, particularly for crop producers. Approximately two-thirds of producers expect the conflict to reduce their farm's net income in 2026.
1: Many farmers also anticipate higher break-even prices next year. With your Ag News, I'm Farm and Ranch Director Sarah Heinrich for the Growing Harvest Ag Network.
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0: Temperatures are going to be above average this afternoon with highs near 73 degrees and northwest winds picking up to around 15 to 25 miles per hour. There will be plenty of sunshine, and heading into tonight, our skies will remain mostly clear. We are going to keep staying dry

0: performing sector, while healthcare is lagging. The Magnificent Seven big cap tech stocks are mostly higher, led by Tesla and Apple. Shares of Apple are up nearly 2% and on track for a record close. And speaking of Apple, the tech titan and Intel have reached a preliminary agreement for Intel to make some Apple chips, according to the Wall Street Journal. The news is boosting Intel stock up over 16%. That's your Fox Business Report. I'm Hillary Barsky, invested in you.
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11: Temperatures are going to be above average this afternoon, with highs near 73 degrees and northwest winds picking up to around 15 to 25 miles per hour. There will be plenty of sunshine, and heading into tonight, our skies will remain mostly clear. We are going to keep staying dry too, with lows near 45 and winds becoming lighter. From the Killaland Live Doppler HD Storm Center, I'm meteorologist Jalen Borson.
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15: Pretty good here. Pretty good on the, that's the Chicago Bulls.
16: Listening to this,
15: right?
16: Yes, I was going to ask you if you remember where this became super iconic.
15: Yes.
16: At shooting guard, 6'6". North Carolina. A lot of you out there have heard this as the introduction for Michael Jordan in the Chicago.

0: species that is occasionally observing us, then that's different than, hey, this is something that the government has in some way interacted with or we have had communication with.
1: Do I think we might find, like, on an asteroid somewhere, some kind of bacteria or single-celled organism? Sure, maybe. And will people be like, oh my gosh, like extraterrestrial life? Until there's little green men running around going beep, beep, beep, beep, beep, and have like little laser guns and stuff, I don't really care. I'm just here to tell you the truth. I don't really care, you know? Until all the aliens show up looking like Sydney Sweeney, you're not really going to get that much out of me. I don't
0: really care. Well, first of all, I am very in favor of alien life interacting with us if they look like Sydney Sweeney. In fact, that may be one way to get our birth rate up. Larry in Ohio is now with us, News Radio 640 WHLO.
2: Hey, Clay, it's Larry from Ohio. If you're drinking a James Bond martini, then yes, you lose man points because he's drinking it shaken, not stirred. And so he's diluting the gin with the broken ice, and it's a weaker, wimpier martini.
0: I didn't expect for James Bond to be attacked.
1: I know. I think someone just swiped James Bond's man card there. Is that what just happened?
0: If anybody deserves the man card, I think it would be James Bond. But yes, evidently, unless we're misunderstanding Larry.
1: We didn't know that Larry from Ohio was such an Odd Job fan, but he was rooting for Odd Job the whole time, apparently. That's what we learned.
0: Goldfinger, very different outcome if Larry from Ohio had the script in his hands. All right, let's see. I'm going to tell you about Cozy Earth. It is Mother's Day. Let me give you a little bit of an APB. If you didn't know, Mother's Day is Sunday. Mother's Day is Sunday. Let me repeat this a couple of different times. Mother's Day is Sunday. You guys need to be on top of the fact that Mother's Day is coming up on Sunday. With that in mind, if you are desperate right now, you need to go to CozyEarth.com and check out CozyEarth.com. 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
0: Welcome back in, Clay Travis, Buck Sexton Show. Oh, my God, we got so many loaded lines here right now. Let's run through really quickly. Each of you get 30 seconds. Let's see. Eric in, Aspen, Colorado. Not a bad place to be. Hey. 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
14: That's not too bad of a place to be. We're still building stuff like crazy over here, but the songs that really get me going, like as far as the sports game goes or whatever, Dire Straits, Money for Nothing.
0: I need to hit, thank you for the call. People are going to be so mad at me. That does not immediately register with me as a song that I can even think of what it sounds like. Now, I'm not great with song names. Do you have somebody on the team can pull that?
1: Money for Nothing, Chicks for Free, I believe, is how it goes. So
0: I need to hear that if we can play it in the background at some point. Inner Sandman, I know this one. This is a great call. Jay in Utah.
15: Yeah, Inner Sandman is one I'll turn on every time before a basketball game. I love that song by Metallica.
0: Thank you, Jay in Utah. That is a perfect example of a great one. Sandstorm, some of the teams run on to to the Sandstorm, which is pretty great. Trevor in Alabama.
16: You to drink a real drink down here in Alabama, moonshine. That'll put some hair on your chest right there.
0: So, Trevor, all you drink is moonshine?
16: Oh, I drink some moonshine, especially when it's warm in the cold season.
0: I'm from Tennessee. We drink a lot. There's a lot of moonshine here, Buck. And thank you for the call, Trevor.
1: I love Trevor from Alabama, man.
0: You know, the
1: awesome
0: song Rocky Top, awesome, which is one of the great all-time songs for certainly association with any state. I would say Country Roads. I know it's technically not West Virginia, but John Denver. Rocky Top for Tennessee. Is this a song in the background that I didn't know? Okay, play that a little bit louder, please.
1: It's going to take a second. It's a long build-up. It's going to take a minute.
0: I don't
1: ahead.
0: Know this. No one is going to trust me anymore. I don't know this song, I don't think. Unless there's some moment where it actually gets going. This is what this guy wants to run out to?
1: It builds up. But this would not be my choice. Because you got to hang out for like 3 minutes before anything happens.
0: I mean, did he lose every game? This is what I would play in the visitor locker room if I was trying to psych him down.
1: This is what you listen to alone in the car in the parking lot after you get your ass kicked.
0: Is he trying to make
1: the she doesn't want to go out anymore.
0: Yeah, is he trying to make the whole team cry together? I mean, I don't even know what's going on. It's going. This is the worst hype song of all time. I wish you only have any hype.
1: Here we go. It's coming. It's about to drop. A couple more minutes.
0: I'm telling you, the game's over by the time. This is the one. Come back Monday. Maybe you'll be fired up enough to play in a game.
1: Here you go.
0: This is what your Knicks have been listening to for 40 years, Buck. This is why they've never won a series until now. Okay. Now I recognize this, but it took 4 minutes to get there. You got to skip the whole intro.
1: Yeah, it wouldn't it's a little too slow for my taste on this one. Who else we got here? By the way, Enter the Sandman. It's a little intense, you know? It's like scaring the children away, that song, you know? It's like
0: It's kind of intense Metallica. To run on the field. They're modern-day gladiators, Buck. They're trying to scare the women and children away. There's not chicks on the football field, except for cheerleaders. Yeah. Sorry to the cheerleaders. Also to that Minnesota woman that I thought was a man. Tough one.
11: Speaking truth and having fun. Clay Travis and Buck Sexton.
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25: Another ceasefire plan. I'm Carmen Roberts, Fox News.
2: As the U.S. anticipates a response from Iran on a proposed peace plan, the White House makes a surprise announcement. President Trump says Russia and Ukraine have agreed to his request for a three-day ceasefire starting tomorrow.
3: And the dates are very interesting as we pull up the Truth Social here. May 9th, May 10th, and May 11th. And that's interesting because that is around Victory Day for Russia. Of course, Vladimir Putin is going to want to have a big military parade. It also goes on to say that it will include a suspension of all kinetic activity, also a prisoner swap of 1,000 prisoners. We haven't seen a number like that for a while, 1,000 prisoners from each country.
2: Fox's Aisha Hosni reporting. And as that war takes a possible break, the U.S. expects Iran to respond to a peace plan, even as fighting flared again today.
4: This time targeting several empty, very large crude containers, ships that were trying to break the blockade and head to Iranian ports. Yesterday, three U.S. guided missile destroyers were transiting the Strait of Hormuz when they came under attack from Iranian missiles and drones. CENTCOM says none of the U.S. warships were hit, but they had to take evasive measures and shoot down the incoming threat.
2: Fox's Jennifer Griffin. The Virginia Supreme Court today shot down a voter-approved Democratic redistricting plan.
5: The ruling is a huge blow to Democrats who had hoped to redraw the maps before November's, giving them more power in the Commonwealth. Republicans saw the outcome of the vote as a huge setback, but today's ruling changes everything.
2: Fox's Mark Meredith. And earlier, California also got voters to approve a redistricting map. And yesterday, Republicans in Tennessee enacted a new House map that carves up a majority black district in Memphis. Democratic State Rep. Heidi Campbell says it will be litigated. America's listening, Fox News.
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29: From the Kela.com News Center, I'm Kristen Tyler. They're pushing for change in the state's parole and probation system. Minnehaha County Sheriff Mike Milstead was disappointed with the lack of action in this year's legislature.
30: Trying to address our horrible recidivism rate in South Dakota, and we kind of got a nothing burger at the end of the session. You know, we were all looking, and then every time one of those went up, it got killed eventually or didn't make it across the finish line. But you can't keep doing the same thing and expect different results.
29: Sioux Falls Police Chief John Toom says although it isn't popular to say in South Dakota, making improvements is going to require spending money.
31: I want to champion the parole success story where somebody goes out and turns their life around, breaks the cycle, is a great parent, raises their kids, and moves forward in a great direction. That's what we want. Like, we don't necessarily want more work.
29: Appearing on the Greg Belford Show this morning, Toom and Milstead said solutions can't wait for the new men's prison to be built. The prison isn't expected to be open until 2029. Street racing and exhibition driving are on the rise again this spring in Sioux Falls, along with saturation patrols by area law enforcement. The saturation patrols include Sioux Falls Police, the Minnehaha and Lincoln County Sheriff's Offices, and State Highway Patrol. Lieutenant Andrew Siebenborn says it's an effective effort.
32: Both very successful efforts, I will tell you. If you're driving in these egregious natures, if you're driving at high speed, if you're racing, if you're revving your engine in downtown Sioux Falls or anywhere in Sioux Falls, it's going to get expensive if you get that exhibition driving citation.
29: Lieutenant Siebenborn says several more saturation patrols are being planned. Sioux Falls police are investigating an armed robbery at a business near East 10th and Charlotte Avenue. A man pointed a black handgun at a female employee, forcing her to open the register and hand over an undetermined amount of cash. He also took the victim's cell phone and destroyed a business before leaving. We have photos of the suspect at Kello.com. From the Kello.com News Center, I'm Kristen Tyler.
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7: It is going to be a warm afternoon as highs get to near 73 degrees with northwest winds at 15 to 25 miles per hour. Our skies will be mostly sunny and the little cloud cover will continue into tonight. Temperatures are going to cool off to a low of 45 with winds becoming lighter from the west. From the Killoland Live Doppler HD Storm Center, I'm meteorologist Jalen Borson.
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0: All right, let's do it. The Markley Van Camp and Robbins Show. Jamie Markley, David Van Camp, Scott Robbins.
9: All right, yep.
0: There is something that's going to start happening within the next 10 minutes you got to hear.
10: Yes.
9: It's coming up within the next 10 minutes?
10: Yes, it is.
9: Oh, gosh. Okay, well, gather the kids, gather around the radio. This will be the big hoot for the weekend.
0: David, you want to start with a flashback?
10: Yes. Well, the Supreme Court of Virginia has overruled that big redistricting referendum. The new map that would have given Democrats a 10-to-1 advantage in the House of Representatives, at least for the Virginia delegation, instead of their current 6-5 advantage over Republicans. And the court said, nope, you did this illegally. You didn't do the process right. And I just think it's very funny because they spent tens of millions of dollars on this to try to rig Virginia, and they just got shown the door. And here's the fun flashback. When Florida was getting ready to redraw their new maps, the top Democrat in the House, Hakeem Jeffries, well, he was like, well, you better watch out, recognize what we just did in Virginia, because we're going to come down and do the same thing in Florida.
11: Oh, boy.
12: Our message to Florida Republicans is F around and find out.
11: Oh, Mr. Tough Guy.
12: If they go down the road of a DeSantis dummy-mander, the Florida Republicans are going to find themselves in the same situation as Texas Republicans, who are on the run right now.
9: They're on the run right now.
10: Yes, apparently so.
11: And the dummy mander.
9: Oh, yeah. God,
11: what
9: that's
11: a terrible
9: so
11: life.
9: Yeah.
11: Yeah. That's his theme song. Got to bring it out of respect for Hakeem.
10: Yeah.
11: You know that. No, this is not working out in their favor at all.
10: When all this started with New York, when they just nuked a couple of Republican seats a couple of years ago, or after the midterms a couple of years ago, I remember running the numbers and saying Democrats don't want this fight because Democrats have already gerrymandered their states within an inch of their lives. I mean, there's not a lot of wiggle room to go. So you
0: well, and the legacy synchronized media never reported on that.
10: No. Oh, no.
0: So people have been in the dark about it.
10: Yeah. So, yeah, it's kind of like, well, you're seeing it now. Right now in the gerrymander war, Republicans are up 8. And that's after redistricting efforts that Democrats tried to get more seats out of.
11: Yeah.
9: I mean, the Illinois thing was a punchline.
10: Yeah.
0: Oh, my goodness.
9: It's a punchline when you see the way they gerrymandered districts. And please.
0: Even on CNN, it was a punchline.
9: Now you're shocked and appalled, and now you're F around and find out, tough guy? Okay.
11: Yeah. Yep, sorry about that. And then in Tennessee, David.
10: Oh, yeah. Tennessee, well, they've eliminated the one Democrat House district, and ironically, the person who will probably take over that district in the next election is a woman of color who's Republican. But apparently it's racist because Representative Cohen, an old white guy who's been there for a couple decades, he's going to get districted out.
11: The old chicken man.
10: Yeah, the chicken guy.
9: Oh, he brought the bucket in with
10: him?
9: Yeah. Yeah, I remember that guy, yeah.
10: And Democrats were not taking it very well. They were yelling and screaming, and then you got State Representative Justin Pearson. Remember the guy who used to be like Carlton from The Fresh Prince of Bel-Air?
11: Oh, yeah, yeah.
10: Then he grew an afro and started talking like Malcolm X.
11: Exactly.
10: Yeah, he really didn't like a state trooper being kind of in his vicinity as there were, you know, protesters getting rowdy there.
11: Okay. What?
9: You called him boy.
3: What is wrong with you? What is wrong with you? Yeah. You stupid mother.
11: What?
10: Saying that to the state trooper.
9: The cops, yeah.
10: Yeah.
11: That's not very respectful, I notice.
10: No.
9: They're hauling him out.
10: There was. Well, they didn't haul him out. They weren't putting their hands on him.
9: No, but they were kind of, weren't they kind of like moving him towards
10: trying to get
9: exit ramp, yeah.
10: Yeah, because it was becoming a chaotic situation.
9: Well, and he was leading the way.
10: Yeah. Well, there was also a photo of him. He was trying to get into a committee meeting that he wasn't allowed in, so the sergeant at arms was just standing in front of the door, and Pearson got like way up in his face, and somebody provided the caption, "The KKK is alive and well in Tennessee." It's like, no. He was trying to go somewhere he wasn't allowed to go.
11: Exactly.
10: Nobody was doing anything to him.
11: And now a woman of color is going to win a seat.
10: Yes.
11: Yeah. So stop with the KKK nonsense.
10: Yeah.
9: It's another term that doesn't lax the teeth it once had. Anything you disagree with is the KKK. Mm-hmm. Anything.
11: Yes.
9: Doesn't matter what it is.
11: Of course, other big news out there, and it was part of the lead on good old Good Morning America today.
4: Breaking overnight, another suspected case as officials ramp up effort to contain a deadly hantavirus outbreak. Former passengers on that cruise ship are being tracked around the globe, including Americans. The CDC classifying this as a level 3 emergency response.
11: Uh-oh.
4: What it means. This morning, we hear from one of the passengers on what life is like on that ship right now as the Canary Islands brace for its arrival.
9: Oh my God.
10: Brace for its arrival.
9: Oh, my goodness. Gosh, the hyperbole in there was incredible.
10: Yes. Level 3 is like the lowest level of alert status for the CDC. But, of course, they don't tell you that in the tease because they want to make sure that you hang around and watch. Oh, my gosh, level 3, what does that mean? Most people don't know.
11: And they know the more they can get people to be scared, they're going to come back and watch them again. Oh, I need to know from Strahan what's going on for crying out loud. Well, Daily Wire talked with Vanderbilt professor of infectious disease, Dr. Schaefer. His name is Dr. William Schaefer, not Shatner, Schaefer. Okay, with all the UFO stuff out there today, no, not Shatner, it's Schaefer.
9: Huntavirus is deadly, Spock.
11: Now, I could go through the whole thing if he explains what it is, or I could just cut to the chase.
10: Yeah, cut to the chase.
11: All right, here's the cut to the chase part. All right, roll it.
13: Could there be further transmission? Yes, but I think it's going to be very limited. This is not COVID once again. It's not going to run around the world and make us all sick. So folks can be at ease about that.
11: Okay. I think that's especially for people like you, Scott. We've been talking about this all week long.
9: I have been. You're right. I'm guilty of that, yes. I think it's the PTSD from COVID.
11: Well, and people that listen to this show might also say you tend to worry about a lot of things. You
9: I
11: have
9: do.
11: These strange fears like falling into a port-a-john and not being able to come out.
9: I'd probably get the hantavirus from that.
10: Well, yeah, maybe.
9: Yeah.
11: Yes.
9: Right?
11: So we're getting off the air yesterday. I get a text from Van Camp. He's like, hey, you want to have a little fun today? And then he talks about a press release.
10: Yes.
11: And I'm like, yeah, sure, I'm in. And David, you can just take it from there.
10: Well, I wrote a press release from a local hospital saying that there was someone in the ICU with the hantavirus. And it was serious because this person hadn't left the area in, like, over a year.
11: Mm-hmm.
10: So I had the official, like, stationery, the logo of the hospital, all that stuff. I'd actually just copied and pasted an old press release and then used that format. So Scott printed off the press release and ran to the newsroom, which was a wrinkle in the plan I did not anticipate.
11: No, I didn't know that either. We're looking at the press release, and all of a sudden, he jets out of the studio, and so now, David, you and I are talking, and I'm like, okay, I can't go tell him it's a prank now because we want to get his reaction.
10: Yeah.
11: So then once Scott got back in, I said I had to get a drink of water.
10: Yeah.
11: And then I went and told, well, the program director of the station and the news team, hey, this is bogus. And they're like, what? This press release isn't real? Like, no, man, this is a fake. Van Camp put this together. And then all of a sudden they're like, oh, my gosh, that's hilarious.
10: Yeah. So, so we had that going on. And then we were, like, ramping it up little by little. And then it's like, oh, my gosh, in Chicago they're reporting that there were 17 people in the hospital with hantavirus. Several others had died.
9: And the governor's going to have a press conference.
10: Yeah, in an hour.
9: You guys are the greatest liars ever.
11: I thought for sure when we went with the Chicago thing, you were going to call BS.
10: Yeah.
9: Well, I just thought, well, you know, it makes sense. If one person has it here, then 17 might have it there. They got a busy airport there in Chicago.
10: So then Scott ran into the newsroom and told them that they better get on that press conference. Then we had the market manager for the radio group, I mean, said this. He didn't actually do anything, but sent an email saying someone in sales had had contact with the person with hantavirus and that everyone needed to go to the hospital to get tested by 5 p.m.
11: And, man, I thought we were going to get caught there because Scott's like, let me see that. And I'm like, I'm pulling it up here. And I'm like, I don't know. Did I just delete it?
10: So I forwarded a fake email explaining that. And then at the very bottom, I added, P.S., Scott, you need to stop being so gullible. And that's where we pick up the audio here.
2: I don't know.
5: If we're all going in to get tested.
2: Yeah, it went from all staff meetings, you got to get tested.
5: It's like, the thing is blowing up. Not a good time to eat.
2: Can you read it? Can you read it out loud to make sure that I sent you the right one?
5: Hello, team. That's what it says. One of our sales staff may have had contact with someone with hantavirus. We are committed to making a safe working environment. We need everyone to go to OSF to get tested. We'll be working to set up proper safety protocols. What the f*** does that mean? You must get the test by 5 p.m. today, Mike. Okay, f*** you guys. Mother f***. Son of a f***. Walk into that shit. Is any of this true? Any of it?
2: No, none of it.
5: None of this is true. Did those guys know about that?
10: Talking about the newsroom.
5: Yeah. When I went to get a drink of water, I had to tell them because I knew you already told them. This is fake too. You f***. What the f***? Oh my goodness. So all of this is fake.
2: That's all fake, yes.
5: David faked that. You faked this OSF release?
2: Yes, I faked it.
5: Pretty good fake. You got the marketing specialist names on here?
2: Yeah.
5: You wrote this?
2: Yes.
5: The whole thing?
2: Yeah.
5: Oh, God. I mean, the disclaimer at the bottom you wrote?
2: Something made up.
5: You do know I have a heart condition, don't you? Guys, God dang it. I should have known. Was there 17 in Chicago?
2: No.
5: You made that up, too. I told. Did you tell all those guys you were lying? All of them?
2: They were handing the press release that you gave them, starting to freak out themselves.
5: He's
2: I'm like, this is a joke, okay?
5: He's going to go on the air and not say that, right?
2: Talk
5: I gave it to him.
2: I know.
5: You probably want to hit on this. Son of a... Well, that's a relief. I could see this whole thing going upside down again. In my mind, it was like 17 in Chicago, Pritzker's got a presser coming up. I told those guys that. I said, I'm sure you want to cover this. And the kid goes, yeah, we'll just follow it and make sure we... Now, everybody knows, right?
2: Yes.
5: That's
2: yes
5: bullshit.
2: The only thing they asked of me was to give them the raw footage.
5: I almost took a picture of the press release and sent it to my wife. Like, here we go again. I'm glad I didn't.
11: So there you go.
10: By the way, that... by the end of the show, that'll be available on all the platforms, Facebook, Instagram, etc.
11: Go ahead. With video.
9: Yeah, of course.
10: Yes.
11: And a parting shot when I asked Scott, is there anything you want to say? He has the perfect response. The five stories we're watching today, much more straight ahead.

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9: The Markley Van Camp and Robbins Show. Thanks so much for being here. Jamie Markley, David Van Camp, Scott Robbins, and now the five stories we're watching today.
14: One, two, three, four, five.
15: Number five, a close ally of Michigan Governor Gretchen Whitmer has been charged with 16 criminal counts related to fraud. Faye Baydoun, a Michigan businesswoman and longtime Democrat donor, was charged for misusing $20 million in state grants. Jeez. Number four.
9: They figured out a way to rip off the government. It was so easy. All these people, it's wild, man.
15: Yeah. Number four, the Virginia Supreme Court has blocked Virginia's redistricting referendum after spending tens of millions of dollars to try to rig the state in favor of Democrats. And it's over. All right. Number three. Meanwhile, Tennessee has officially adopted a new map that erases the only Democrat-held district in the redistricting.
16: One's too many. Let's get rid of it.
15: Yeah. They had the argument, and it's pretty good that it was a racial gerrymander, which the Supreme Court has said is illegal. They have no choice but to follow the law. So right now in the redistricting battles, if you're checking your scorecard, Republicans lead by 8 at this point. Number two, Secretary of State Marco Rubio spoke about the ongoing Iran talks, saying we should know something today, expecting a response from them. We'll see what the response entails.
9: He's been hanging out with the Pope, too.
15: Oh, yeah, he has.
9: Gave him a gift. Got a gift.
16: How does that happen? The Iran guys, do they send an email or carrier pigeon, or how do they do that?
9: Talk to Pakistan.
16: When you respond,
17: Pakistan.
15: And then number one, the April employment report nearly doubled job expectations, adding 115,000 for the month. The March report also had an upward revision from 178,000 to 185,000 jobs created. It's either that or we lost 3 million jobs. I don't know. Who knows?
9: We'll find out in October.
15: We'll find out in 2 years whether or not.
16: The revision took place. Yeah. We're still that was from 2022, by the way,
15: right.
16: David.
15: So those are the top five stories that we are watching today.
9: Of course, Sunday's Mother's Day. National Retail Federation said spending is expected to reach a record $38 billion this year. That's up from $34 billion last year. The average person plans to spend how much on gifts? This is the average person, according to the Retail Federation.
16: Average person spending on a Mother's Day gift for mom, $200.
9: David?
15: I'll say $150.
9: $284.
16: Wow.
9: You know,
15: $284?
9: So you figure if someone's, you know, really rich and spending $10,000, that ups everybody. That's all I can figure. $284 is a lot. And then, what was it, 54% said they plan to get something for their mother or stepmother, followed by their wife at 22%, then their daughter like 13%. I know this is hard to believe, but a lot more spending for Mother's Day than Father's Day.
15: Really?
16: Really?
9: Yes. Yeah, separate poll, 47% of Americans plan to celebrate Mother's Day. 34% say they plan to celebrate Father's Day. Yeah.
16: Because there's less of them.
9: That is true. This is the Markley, Van Camp, and Robbins Show. Okay, David, biggest story today.
15: Biggest story of the day. I don't know if it's the biggest one, but it certainly is a big one, and it's my favorite. It's the Virginia redistricting thing. They're like, hey, we want a 10-to-1 favor of Democrats map. And the court said, nope. Yoink.
9: And is that it, or is it something else?
15: I keep seeing it couched in terms of will likely revert to the previous map, but I don't see what the other option would be.
16: Yeah, how can you legally do it? Yeah,
9: I'm learning how to just react to what nut job judge is going to overrule this somehow?
15: Right,
9: because that's what seems to happen. But you know, we'll wait and see. Gas prices. The energy secretary is talking gas prices. What is going to happen? Need to get to that. What's your story? Straight ahead, right here.

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1: Soybeans end the day double digits higher in the green. July soybeans up 15 and 3 quarters at 1208. July corn up 3 and 3 quarters at 471. July Minneapolis spring wheat up 6 cents at 680, while September's at 702, 8 pennies higher. And now a quick look at ag news. Fertilizer prices have climbed sharply following the outbreak of conflict involving Iran, raising concerns about higher production costs for U.S. farmers in the years ahead. Analysts say nitrogen fertilizers have seen the largest increases due to

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9: Temperatures are going to be above average this afternoon with highs near 73 degrees and northwest winds picking up to around 15 to 25 miles per hour. There will be plenty of sunshine, and heading into tonight, our skies will remain mostly clear. We are going to keep staying dry too with lows near 45 and winds becoming lighter. From the Killaland Live Doppler HD Storm Center, I'm meteorologist Jalen Borison.
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13: The Mark Lee Van Camp and Robbins Show. I'm Jamie Markley, the Gen Xer, the Millennial, David Van Camp, and the Sexy Boomer, Scott Robbins.
14: Hello.
13: Gas prices. What is the Energy Secretary incredible. Saying about gas prices, David?
15: Yeah, Secretary Chris Wright was interviewed on Fox, and Dana Perino just, I mean, it ripped the Band-Aid off. You know, people are worried about these gas prices, okay? What are we going to do about this?
13: Yeah, good question.
16: And what about people's concern about gas prices? They're seeing numbers that... you give them some heartburn and some heartache, and it's hard for a lot of people to figure out how they're going to stomach this for much longer.
17: It is, and of course, it's been tough for our administration as well. This is an administration, the first Trump term and the second Trump term, all about lowering energy prices and an incredibly successful record in doing that. So when President Trump looked at the trade-offs of going into Iran right now, he knew his sort of beautiful record of just constantly pushing down energy prices, gasoline headline prices as well, But Iran has roughly 1,000.

0: 1,000 pounds of uranium enriched to 60%, massively higher than you ever need for any commercial power production. It's actually quite close to weapons-grade uranium. So they just get to this threshold where they're not far away from nuclear bombs. President Trump is absolutely unwilling to hand the next administration a nuclear-armed Iran.
1: Yeah, but that doesn't tell us about the gas prices.
2: No, it doesn't.
1: No.
2: I understand the justification. I get all that.
1: Sure.
2: You know, when they, you know, I think there is an insensitivity in the way that Trump and others in the administration have addressed this. Like, hey, could you imagine what the gas prices would be like if Iran had a nuke and all that stuff? And mm-hmm. It's like, intellectually, I get that. And I understand their point. But for your average person who's just trying to get to work, get the kids to school, get them home, get them to soccer practice, whatever, they're not thinking about Iran's nuclear capabilities. We're not built to really think in those terms.
1: No.
2: We're thinking about my life.
3: You say that, too, because local news outlets now, or at least the ones in our area anyway, have all now decided that it's time to go and out to the gas pumps and talk to people.
2: Yeah.
1: Oh, yeah, that's all across
3: the
1: country.
3: It's awful.
1: Oh, yeah, people.
3: I mean, you're hearing these horrible stories from these people, like, oh, my God, you know, it's between eating and getting gas, and, you know, I have to walk 10 miles to work and all kinds of crazy stuff, right? I mean, it is. But you hear that, and it pulls on your heartstrings. You go, damn.
1: Yeah.
3: You know, and again, David, back to your initial point. I mean, they're not worried about Iran getting a nuke right now.
2: No.
3: They're worried about eating and money and spending and whatnot. Yeah.
1: The other part is, after last summer, saying we set them back 10 years.
3: Yes.
1: That was...
4: James!
1: I know. I'm here to help, not to hurt.
3: I know.
1: That's the problem.
3: I know.
1: With projecting like that, and then you're coming back saying, well, they had enriched to 60%. Well, hold on a second. I thought we had set them way back.
3: Yeah. Well, and
1: you're just giving ammunition for the other side on that one.
3: Deadlines, you know, 2 to 4 weeks and 6 to 8 weeks. And, you know, it just...
1: They come
3: and they go, and, you know, you just... I don't know, man. And listen, I believe in the mission. I believe in the mission. I believe they should never, ever, ever get their hands on a nuke because they'll use it.
1: Yeah.
3: I mean, I'm convinced of that. And in order to take that out, and now you've got some momentum going in that direction, you can't stop now.
1: Yeah, but you didn't like this 2 weeks in.
3: I didn't because I thought that everything was going to go upside down. And the gas prices, I mean, and again, this is something that's going to be around for a while.
1: Well, I told you that it was going to be longer than 6 weeks.
3: Mm-hmm. Yeah, you did.
1: No, I didn't.
3: No, you didn't. I just wanted to go along with you there for a minute. Yeah.
1: No.
3: But you guys can tell me anything and I'll believe it, so there you go.
1: No. Everybody gets it wrong sometimes. It's just part of it, you know what I mean? And that's, you know. But I'm glad we didn't put money on it. Because I'm thinking, oh, for sure by the end of May, and now I'm not so sure.
3: No.
1: So, yeah, we'll see. And then it's, you know, they want a deal. They want a deal, but you got these little boats coming out there mm-hmm. shooting at our ships. And, yeah, of course we're going to destroy them, but that doesn't sound like a deal.
2: Yeah.
1: So we'll see.
3: No.
1: See what happens. You know, the Trump administration did open up the secret UFO vault.
3: Mm-hmm. Yeah.
1: Wow, you're unexcited.
3: Well,
1: you used to be excited about this.
3: There wasn't a whole lot of news there.
1: What do you mean?
3: I mean, not a whole lot of things that you can really put your thumb on and go, yes, that's it.
1: So is that what you were expecting?
3: Well, I don't know. I wasn't expecting much of anything, and I wasn't disappointed.
1: All right.
3: But I'm still not going to go on record as saying they don't exist. That's not going to happen ever.
1: Because?
3: They'll visit me in the middle of the night. And they set some weird propensity to anal probes, and I don't want any part of that. It's true. What do the people say?
2: Yeah.
3: When they are taken up to the ship, they're probed.
1: Well, that's what they say.
2: Yeah, it's that's how they celebrate their version of Pride Month.
1: Oh, boy.
3: Oh, my gosh.
1: Over 160 files can be viewed at a new webpage from the Department of War. Files include photos, videos, FBI investigative records, eyewitness testimonies, and public records concerning UFOs. One image was captured during the Apollo 17 moon landing and shows three shining dots in space. Again, it still looks like Pong to me.
3: It does.
2: Yeah.
1: And you've never seen this aircraft move, like, in these directions ever before. And I'm like... Yeah, but it's Pong. That's what it looks like.
3: It does look like Pong. I agree with you. Yeah.
1: You know? So I don't know. Cash Patel, for the first time in history, the American people have unfettered access to declassified government files on identified anomalous phenomenon. A level of transparency no prior administration has delivered. So you're unimpressed so far.
3: Well, I mean, it's kind of the same stuff. There's these dots and, you know, I mean, why can't we get a clear picture? I don't really get it.
2: Well, they don't tell us when they're coming. They just
3: show
2: up.
3: But we get pictures of everything else, falling stars and, you know,
1: yeah,
3: other anomalies in the sky.
1: Tim Burch, we all like Tim, mm-hmm. from
3: yeah.
1: Tennessee.
3: Yeah.
1: He said last month in an interview with News Nation, he had seen some of the videos and he couldn't believe that this could be explained by man-made technology. His quote was, "I've seen pictures and video of things that defy any reason that we have. And everyone says, well, it's our stuff. It's the Russians. It's the Chinese. If it's the Chinese, ma'am, they would own us. If it was the Russians, they wouldn't be bogged down in Ukraine. And if it was ours, we would never risk our military fighting men and women in $500 million aircraft out with these things that they're spotting. These things can hover for hours on end. Then they can just shoot straight up. They can do angles." So he said.
3: Mm.
1: So I don't know if that gives you any more confidence.
3: I believe.
2: Well, Burchett is saying, like, this isn't the oh my goodness moment.
3: Right.
2: Right. There's more stuff in there. Okay. And then there, what was the Daily Mail? Which the Daily Mail has been batting about, I don't know, like 108 the last few weeks.
1: Yeah.
2: But they claimed that a bunch of religious leaders were brought together to talk about the UFOs or whatever. I don't know.
1: That was a load of hooey.
2: Yeah. Mm-hmm.
1: Yeah, because you're going to have to do something because all of your Christians are going to leave the faith because now they're going to know that it was the aliens that planted Christianity on Earth. And that it's not real. Did you see that one?
3: No, missed that one.
1: Oh, yeah.
3: Did they?
1: Yes. But at the same time, they also said, but you're also going to have a ton of people coming into your church asking for answers after they see this evidence.
2: Yeah.
1: And I'm like, it's freaking Pong. We've had Pong since the freaking 70s.
2: Can I talk to you about your Pong and Savior?
1: Yes. What, if you beat the guy in Pong, you get to rule the universe or some nonsense? I don't believe it.
3: One picture I did see was clearly Bigfoot was piloting the UFO.
1: I mean, Space Invaders has better graphics than this stuff. All right, it's that time. We do it a couple of times a day. We go around the table. It may not be the biggest story out there, but it caught your attention. David, today, what's your story?
2: The organizer of that Muslim-only water park event in the DFW area did an interview with Sarah Gonzalez from The Blaze. That event, by the way, has now been canceled. Dr. Amina Knight also runs a daycare in Hearst, near Fort Worth. And wouldn't you know it, it was advertised on the website as the Excellence Early Learning Center.
1: What? You're joking.
2: Yeah, we have another learning center.
1: Yes.
3: Accurate than learning, though.
2: Learning was also spelled leaning on the site at one point, apparently.
3: It's a tough word.
2: So, Sarah decided.
1: What does it mean, by the way, if you're leering at someone?
3: Like looking at them in a sort of inappropriate way.
2: Yeah.
1: Yeah, see, that was the one thing as far as the rules of the night at the water park. You had to watch the male gaze. Yes.
3: Yeah. Yeah, which is leering.
1: Yes.
3: Yeah, so another word.
1: Yeah, so it's all together, the male gaze and the leering center.
2: Mm-hmm. Yeah.
1: All right, got it.
2: So Sarah asked her about the leering center.
1: Okay.
4: You also run a daycare, I believe, called Excellence Early Learning Center. At least it's listed on Google that way. And on your website, I think it's also called a leaning center. So I'm just wondering, is it appropriate to be in charge of teaching children when you can't spell learning right?
2: Silence.
4: Okay, she's not frozen because she's blinking. She's just mad.
5: I'm not mad, but I am acknowledging the typo, and I think that's a more appropriate way to say it. Are you trying to let me know that I have a typo on my website?
4: I know you're almost out of time, so I want to respect your time here. I also want to know how the daycare is operational if your right to transact business was involuntarily ended in Texas.
5: What?
4: I mean, this is according to the state website. Your registration is inactive.
3: Hakeem?
1: Hello.
4: Nothing to say.
5: I guess I'll have to figure that out.
4: Okay. And the Ascendant Faith LLC, you are dead set on that was a typo. That's what you're saying.
5: I am set on, I actually don't know what you're talking about.
4: Oh.
3: I don't know.
1: Gosh.
3: Doesn't know.
1: Well, and if you bring up these questions, you know what you are? Islamophobic.
2: Yes.
3: Yeah.
1: Can't have it.
3: Of course.
2: No. That one may have just been a typo. I have no idea. But what's interesting about the Equality Learning Center in Minneapolis is, as the thinking goes, it was intentionally misspelled because it was, you know, fraudulent. Because nobody who's actually wanting to go in for a daycare is going to drop their kid off at a daycare called the Equality Learning Center. Nobody's going to do that.
1: No.
2: They're not, like, shopping around. And then also it makes it harder to Google. So if somebody is legitimately looking for childcare, they're like, well, don't waste our time with that. We're just trying to get some of that sweet, sweet taxpayer dollars.
1: Of course.
3: Wow, I never even thought about that before, but you're right. Yeah.
1: And that's probably why it's leering and not even leaning center.
2: Yeah.
1: Because lean on me when you're not strong.
3: Yeah, don't leer on me.
1: Exactly. You don't want to do that.
3: You make me feel uncomfortable.
2: Quality Leaning Center. It's home to a whole lot of one-legged children, apparently.
1: Yes. Come on, Eileen. All right, Scott, what do you got for your story?
3: Yesterday we reported the news that Ted Turner, the founder of CNN, had passed away at the age of 87. You know, this guy also was quite the mogul, business tycoon, sailor. Do you remember that, when he was sailing around the world?
1: Yes, I have an idea why you're bringing this up.
3: The reason I'm bringing it up today is because Ted was famous for one other thing.
1: What's that?
3: Actually, two other things. One was a wet T-shirt, college wet T-shirt nights.
1: I told you, David!
3: At Atlanta's Fulton County Stadium. Yes, and the last one they had, they were playing the Chicago Cubs, and the entry to get into these college night wet T-shirt contests and baseball games was 50 cents.
1: Yeah.
3: Couple of quarters. One other thing about Ted Turner. I didn't know about this till yesterday either. He secretly commissioned a doomsday video. This was decades ago. That was meant to air only when the world came to an end.
2: Yeah.
3: This is resurfaced now. The clip, long treated as legend inside CNN, features military bands from the U.S. Army, Navy, Air Force, Marines, solemnly performing the Christian hymn, Nearer My God to Thee, outside the CNN Atlanta headquarters. Turner ordered the recording shortly after CNN's launch in 1980, insisting the cable news network would remain on the air until civilization itself collapsed. And when it does, this is what we're going to put on the air.
1: Yeah.
3: It's weird, man.
1: It is pretty wild. No doubt. All right. All right, we have time for my story. We'll get to it in a few.
3: Okay.
1: We're a little behind. We're having some fun today. There was a donkey basketball game. Remember those?
3: Oh, God, I played in them.
1: It might be making a comeback.
3: Oh, God, I hate
1: we got a news update and Nimrod's in the news in just a few.

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10: News update, David Van Camp.
11: You see this thing at Cornell? University students had some debate about Israel, and the president of the university, Michael Kotlikoff, was there. And some students and also non-student activists followed him to his car and harassed him. One of them was standing, and actually there's wider angle video of this where you could see him and a couple of others run directly behind his car as he's backing out. Mm-hmm. But they're playing the victim right now because they got hit. They want him fired. And here's the audio, and I just can't help but laugh at these twig boys.
10: Oh, yeah.
13: Good night, everyone. Good night.
14: Do you think the students who took part in the 1969 Willard Street Hall takeover should have been suspended?
15: Good night.
14: Should the students who took part in the 1969 Willard Street Hall takeover have been suspended?
16: Damn. Am I allowed to stand here?
14: Ah! He just ran over my foot.
10: Well, that's what happens when a car is backing up. You get the out of the way.
12: Those are the consequences of being a fool.
10: Yes. And now we go to Nimrod.
17: When the going gets tough.
18: Damn it, this is too hard.
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18: I love the poorly educated.
10: All right. Nimrod's in the News. We go to Florida. 34-year-old Richard Carpenter operating a drone. This is 12:20 in the morning, like late Sunday night this last weekend.
12: That guy.
10: There is a guy that's in a car with his window down at the time. He called police because the drone is, like, buzzing him.
12: Oh.
10: Getting really close. Police show up. Richard admits, yeah, I flew in his direction. A guy followed me. I saw him in a bunch of different places. Guy's like, I'm a delivery driver.
12: Leave me alone.
10: Police smelled alcohol on Richard. And... yeah, he was pretty hammered. He was also charged with burglary and assault because he tried to take the guy's phone. That's Nimrod's in the News.
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0: But will it last? I'm Carmen Roberts, Fox News. President Trump announced a short time ago that Russia and Ukraine have agreed to his request for a three-day ceasefire. But nearly every temporary truce between the two warring nations has quickly collapsed. Fox's Aisha Hosni says the president posted online the truce will start tomorrow.
1: May 9th, May 10th, and May 11th. And that's interesting because that is around Victory Day for Russia. Of course, Vladimir Putin is going to want to have a big military parade. So it sounds like that's something that he was very interested in securing a ceasefire during that time.
0: President Trump says the 3 days will allow for the transfer of 2,000 Russian and Ukrainian prisoners of war. In the Middle East, the U.S. strikes at four tankers trying to break the blockade, even as the White House awaits Iran's response to a peace proposal.
15: We're expecting a response from them. We'll see what the response entails.
0: Secretary of State Marco Rubio telling reporters in Rome.
15: The hope is it's something that it can put us into a serious process of negotiation. Obviously, we've seen the reporting overnight that Iran has established or trying to establish some agency that's going to control traffic in the straits. That would be very problematic. That would actually be unacceptable.
0: And the U.S. State Department says it is arranging for a repatriation flight for the safe return of American passengers aboard the Dutch cruise ship impacted by a hantavirus outbreak.
19: The MV Hondius, the site of a deadly hantavirus outbreak with more than 140 passengers and crew on board, is expected to reach a Spanish island off the coast of West Africa this weekend. 17 of those on board are Americans. At least three passengers have died and several others are sick.
0: Fox's Tanya J. Powers. And the Virginia Supreme Court erases a voter-approved Democratic redistricting plan, saying lawmakers violated procedure when placing the amendment on the ballot. 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
26: From the Kello.com News Center, I'm Kristen Tyler. A South Dakota showdown in the Summit League Women's Softball Tournament. USD and SDSU are meeting this afternoon in Minneapolis. The Coyotes lead the all-time series 97-69, but SDSU took two of three meetings between the two teams in March. Minnehaha County State's Attorney Daniel Hegger is South Dakota's Prosecutor of the Year. The award was announced at the South Dakota State's Attorneys Association annual meeting yesterday. Attorney General Marty Jackley calls Hegger a strong prosecutor who works tirelessly to protect the people of Minnehaha County. The Cornhuskers are coming to town. Nebraska will take on Boise State at the Pentagon in Sioux Falls November 15th. Both teams are coming off 20-win seasons, with the Cornhuskers reaching as high as number 5 in the AP Top 25 poll. A regional drug kingpin has lost his appeal on a prison sentence of more than 30 years. Edwin Salinas was convicted by a federal jury in Aberdeen and sentenced last September. He was arrested with an estimated $2 million worth of cartel-sourced fentanyl powder and nearly 50,000 pills laced with horse tranquilizer. The South Dakota Democratic Party will feature its top candidates at a McGovern Day dinner June 6th. U.S. Senate candidate Julian Boudouin, U.S. House candidate Nikki Gronley, and gubernatorial candidate Dan Ahlers are all slated to speak. Brandon Valley Middle School students were in a lockdown for part of the day yesterday. Officials say the secure in-rooms order involved just one classroom and was quickly resolved. Students and staff returned to their normal schedule. The Brookings County Sheriff's Office is investigating a threat emailed to a staff member at the Sioux Valley School District in Volga. It came from a Google account created last month in the Nashville area, but so far investigators haven't been able to find an address. Budgeting, AI literacy, and community engagement topped the list of concerns for Sioux Falls School Board candidates. The League of Women Voters hosted a forum for the six candidates yesterday. They're running for three open seats in the June 2nd election. From the Kello.com News Center, I'm Kristen Tyler.
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4: It is going to be a warm afternoon as highs get to near 73 degrees with northwest winds at 15 to 25 miles per hour. Our skies will be mostly sunny and the little cloud cover will continue into tonight. Temperatures are going to cool off to a low of 45 with winds becoming lighter from the west. From the Killoland Live Doppler HD Storm Center, I'm meteorologist Jalen Borson.
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10: The Markley, Van Camp, and Robbins Show. Jamie Markley, David Van Camp, Scott Robbins, and the Huntavirus. Oh. Okay, yeah, we pulled a prank on Scott yesterday. David was mostly responsible, made up this fake press release from a local hospital.
11: Yeah.
10: Scott, we didn't know, would run to the newsroom here at the radio complex. They're ready to go on the air with it. We're like, hold on a second, I need to go on it myself. And they're like, that's a fake.
11: Yeah, it's not real. That is fake
12: news.
11: Well,
12: but I'll tell you what, man, it was so real looking. It fooled them, too.
10: Yes.
12: Because it looks so real. I mean, David, the lying part of David is off the charts.
10: Yeah, he faked that
12: press release yes.
10: really well, and you were freaking out about it. There's
12: well, yeah,
10: no doubt.
12: I mean, we were just talking about it earlier. Like, this thing, you know, I start this stuff, this conversation comes up.
10: And this will be out on social media later, the video and the whole bit of once David basically put another email in that said, stop being so gullible, and there was... Yeah.
5: Did those guys know about that? When I went to get a drink of water, I had to tell them, because I knew you already told them. This is fake too.
10: Yeah, it was a lot of fun. Anyway,
12: these guys do this to me all the time, and every time it's me, I'm Charlie Brown running up to the football every single time.
11: Well, you're getting better at it, which is why we have to get more creative every time.
10: God. Yeah, that is true. Trump did talk about this, by the way. Yeah. This isn't made up.
12: Yeah, Trump talked about that.
10: No. The Hantavirus.
12: Oh, okay.
10: not about the prank.
12: How do you hear that? Okay.
11: He was asked about the Hantavirus outbreak on that boat and whether or not he was worried about it, all of that. And I will say, an unusual lack of confidence from the Trumpster on this one.
10: Here we go.
6: It's very much, we hope, under control. It was the ship, and I think we're going to make a full report about it tomorrow. We have... A lot of people, a lot of great people are studying it. It should be fine. We hope. I hope not. I hope not. We'll do the best we can, yeah.
11: I hope not. We'll do the best we can.
12: Well.
10: Oh, man.
11: I understand, but...
10: I mean, after hearing 17 times, Orion wants to make a deal, and now we hope this?
12: Jeez.
10: No, I'm here to help, not to hurt.
12: Yeah, I know. Huh? That's what I kept thinking, too, at the same time. Hey, in 6 weeks, this will be yesterday's news. We won't even be talking about it anymore.
11: Now I'm getting a little bit nervous about the Hantavirus. Exactly. And I feel like it was doing that prank yesterday. It was almost like whistling past the graveyard, wasn't it?
10: Yeah. Well, again, man, you got people saying this isn't going to be a COVID.
12: Yeah. I know.
10: But I do have the clip of the Vanderbilt professor of infectious disease, Dr. Schaffner, not Shatner, Schaffner, talking about what it is.
7: and how you could get it. I don't know if you've heard this.
8: Your hantavirus is a virus that lives in small rodents and usually in warmer parts of the world. For example, our southwestern United States. The rodents shed the virus through their saliva, their urine, and their feces, and then it can dry up. If humans get into that environment and stir up the dust and create an aerosol, they can breathe in the virus. And
7: time out. That's like histoplasmosis.
12: Mm-hmm. Yeah.
7: Which is what I got from bat droppings or bird droppings. Mm-hmm. And they think I got it at Field of Dreams going in to retrieve baseballs out of the cornfield. That's what they think. They don't know for sure. Mm-hmm. But anyway, that's how you get
8: it. It can get down into their lungs. It can also get on their hands, and then they can transmit it to themselves that way. This is an infection that can have a long incubation period, days to weeks. In other words, nothing happens, and then all of a sudden you become sick.
7: Yeah, that's like histoplasmosis. Yeah.
12: Okay.
7: You know what? Before I play another clip from this guy, let me just play the one. I feel like I need to play this seven times for you.
8: Could there be further transmission? Yes, but I think it's going to be very limited. This is not COVID once again. It's not going to run around the world and make us all sick. So folks can be at ease about that.
7: Okay. So just remember that part. Okay. Now, as far as, how the illness starts... Like, if you do get sick, do you want to hear that part? Like, what would happen?
12: Well, we're in this deep already, so let's go.
7: Okay, all right.
8: The initial illness is rather mild. You just think you have a viral infection with some fever and headache, not feeling too well, some muscular aches and pains. That goes on for 2 or 3 days, and then crash. You get seriously ill because the virus has infected your lungs and your heart, and that can result in death.
7: Yeah, that part.
11: Mm. I like how it was like story time with the doctor there.
7: Yes.
11: And then crash. It's very dramatic.
7: Yeah.
12: Well, I feel better. I mean, people in New York City definitely feel better. It's small rodents and there aren't any there. There's rodents you can put a saddle on and ride around, but there's...
7: Well, you also said it's usually not, you know, like transmissible. So,
8: and it is not usually transmissible from person to person. However, there is a strain of this hantavirus called the Andes virus in South America that is transmissible from person to person, and that's the strain on the cruise ship.
7: Yeah.
12: Fantastic. Okay, good. Thanks, Doc.
7: Again, he said it's not going to be COVID. It's going to be very limited. So there you go.
12: Where's Fauci? Has he popped his head out of the wormhole yet to address the nation about it?
7: I don't think that's going to happen.
12: Somebody's got to ask him, I'm sure. He's got an opinion.
7: Oh, who cares what he has to say?
12: Well,
7: it's like the WHO.
12: Dude, he'll be all over the news. If he pops out with some theory, it'll be in all the network news shows.
7: On Good Morning America, ABC, they got the same hack that was there during the COVID time.
12: Yeah.
7: Or infectious disease. Okay. I remember that guy lying through his teeth.
12: Yeah, Dr. Hack was on there.
7: Yes.
12: Well, Dr. Hack.
7: No kidding. All right, other news out there. Oh, David, out of Chicago, what happened?
11: Oh, man. So, remember the terrible story of Sheridan Gorman. She's the college student who was murdered by an illegal alien in Chicago, a Venezuelan national. Her family was interviewed by Fox News, and the host brought up how Mayor Brandon Johnson responded to it. So plays the clip and then gets the family's reaction to that.
7: Okay.
9: We continue to grieve the loss of Sheridan and other victims who have fallen because of senseless violence. We're going to double down on our efforts to ensure that we create safe communities across the city.
13: This is not senseless violence.
14: This was preventable. This should never have happened. My sister should be here. Their child...
13: Someone said wrong place, wrong time, the older woman, and actually suggested that she might have startled this man. Yeah. And that just, it flays me. It just lays my heart wide open. And honestly, my daughter was not in the wrong place in the wrong time. This man was. This man was. And every day, that's what we wake up with. And every day, we're going to fight. We're actually kind of quiet people. And this is, we're nervous speaking to people, but we're going to do everything we can. I cannot, as a mother, and you don't have to be a mother to feel this love. This could have been your best friend. This man did not ask what her political affiliation was. He did not ask if she was born in America or not. This can touch anyone. It can touch anyone, any family, any person that you might love. And it wasn't a wrong place, wrong time. He was in the wrong place at the wrong time.
7: Yeah.
11: Should have been in Venezuela.
7: Yeah. You know, what's also depressing, if you think about it, you know someone's getting killed in Chicago this weekend, just if you're going by analytics and stats.
12: Yeah.
7: It'll be more than one. And there's a really good chance it's going to happen either from an illegal or from someone that should have been locked up a long time ago.
11: Yeah.
7: Because those patterns keep repeating themselves because of the leadership. And they can talk about, well, it's gun violence. It's shame on Indiana for letting people go there to buy guns.
12: Yeah, Indiana's problem, yeah.
7: It's always some sort of freaking excuse for not upholding the law. It is. Well,
12: and when the law is upholded, the leniency that happens during sentencing is ridiculous.
7: Of course.
12: It's sad. It's sad.
7: You know, when people talk about the left being a death cult, there's evidence for that.
11: Oh, for sure.
7: Well, speaking of which, did you see old Luke Skywalker, Mark Hamill, that idiot post he put out there?
12: Yeah, of Trump dead?
7: Yes. Trump lying next to a gravestone. He's dead with the inscription Donald J. Trump, 1946 to 2024. So Mark Hamill posted that on his account and said, if only, and went on to say, should live long enough to witness his inevitable devastating loss in the midterms, be held accountable for his unprecedented corruption, impeached, convicted, and humiliated for his countless crimes.
12: Yeah.
7: Long enough to realize he'll be disgraced in the history books forevermore. What is wrong with that guy?
12: Miserable, pathetic.
11: Yeah.
12: Just sad.
7: I mean,
12: the guy's a loony. He's a nut.
7: I never knew he was that big a nut till just like the last few years. Did you?
12: No, it's been the last few years. 10 years ago, I would have never thought of anything like this.
7: Well, you're a big Star Wars guy, or used to be, David. Did you know he was that much of a nut?
11: I did not. And I don't know if social media was a net benefit to society.
12: Trump broke him. Broke him.
7: I guess.
12: He's De Niro now.
7: The White House press team, they came out. They said, this is one sick individual. I mean, seriously, you're Luke Skywalker, this beloved series, you should be having a pretty good life. You don't have to worry about money.
12: I don't want to be typecast as Luke Skywalker. I want to become a jackass. Winner.
7: Man, oh man. And we were talking about this off air. This has nothing to do with anything, really. But sometimes we'll go through our own music playlists, and I had Wichita Lineman from Glenn Campbell.
12: Great song.
7: On mine. And you were like, you have what?
12: I know. I couldn't believe it. I couldn't believe you had Wichita Lineman.
7: My mom loved that song when I was a kid. And I like Glenn Campbell.
12: Jimmy Webb song.
7: I know. You paint me in this hard rock metal box, Scott.
12: Well, it's because that's what you 98% of the time, that's what you're listening to. Well,
7: maybe.
12: There's a 2% side that likes Glenn Campbell.
7: And all of a sudden, I mean, I like a lot of different stuff, but whatever. I see in different news things today, Guns N' Roses kicks off another tour. They did Wichita Lineman.
12: Oh, gosh, no.
7: Please. And you've already heard from a friend that it's awful.
12: It's awful. That's what he said. He told me to tell you that.
7: Okay. Do you want to just hear the hook of it?
12: Yes.
7: Okay. Or at least lead up to the hook? You hate it before you even hear it.
12: I know. Okay, cool.
7: And it's live. This isn't recorded.
12: No.
7: It'd okay. Be much better, let's hear what we got. This is off a phone, too. Yeah, that's a slash on the slide.

0: It's not terrible.
1: I don't think it's terrible. If
2: it's
1: you're
2: not
1: at the
2: terrible.
1: Show.
2: It's not terrible. I'll say that's not terrible.
0: Okay.
2: I was expecting terrible, and I didn't get it. I'm a little disappointed.
0: I mean, he doesn't have the range of Rocket Queen here, but I mean, it's not bad. I know you wanted to rip it.
2: I know I did. I really wanted to.
0: Yeah. All right. We got to get to a news update. The five stories we're watching today coming up.

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13: The Markley, Van Camp, and Robbins Show. 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
14: One, two, three, four, five.
15: Number five, the USDA has issued a new rule requiring retailers that accept food stamps to provide healthier food choices with specific stocking standards across four categories of staple foods. Those will be effective this fall. Number four, I know, right? Well, hey, you were complaining about the food deserts, right? Well, there you go. So your local Stop and Rob is going to have to start stocking apples.
16: Are they going to have like a special section?
15: If you're going to take
16: food stamp section,
15: if you're going to take the guesswork
16: out of it,
15: yeah.
16: Okay.
15: Number four, the Virginia Supreme Court has blocked Virginia's redistricting referendum, likely preserving the current congressional map of 6-5. Boy, they messed up, didn't they? They really messed up. And then number three, meanwhile, Tennessee has officially adopted a new map that erases the only Democrat-held district. Number two, that Hassan Piker weirdo. Open communist, you know, hates America, identifies with China more than America, but lives here still for some reason. Spoiled
17: enjoys
15: brat.
17: The freedoms. Yeah.
15: Yeah, your typical socialist communist in America, spoiled brat who just wants to feel important about himself. And the Democrats are promoting him as like, well, he could be our Joe Rogan. And I'm like, idiots, y'all had Joe Rogan. And then you went
17: You just lost your mind.
15: Well, he put out a statement on the Virginia Supreme Court decision saying, denied the results of the redistricting referendum. SCOTUS gutted the Voting Rights Act, and Tennessee carved up the last Dem district, destroying black voter power in the state. Even though it's likely then going to lead to a black woman getting a seat.
17: But she doesn't count.
15: She's a Republican, yeah, so she doesn't count.
17: And then, be the black face of white supremacy.
15: Then he goes into that classic quote, those who make peaceful revolution impossible make violent revolution inevitable. Stack up, you female dog. Let's go.
17: <That's>, yeah, dude, it's like, go. Be careful what you really wish for.
15: Yeah, all right, tough guy. Sure.
17: Mm-hmm.
15: And then number one, the April employment report nearly doubled job expectations, adding 115,000. The March report had an upward revision of 178 to 185,000. So that's either really good news or we're going to find out in 2 years that we lost 10 billion jobs.
16: Right.
17: Okay. So there you go. I happen to see this. Do you see this whole thing? They ran it on the Today Show. That dads are probably going to get it wrong on Mother's Day?
16: No, I didn't see this.
17: This mom with this hot take?
16: Mm.
17: Saying dads will get something wrong. That's just the way it is. She said dads don't really stand a chance on Mother's Day because decisions still need to be made, and they're going to do something that isn't the way she would do it, and that causes her added stress.
16: Well,
17: but she...
16: Okay.
15: Then to hell with all of it. Damn.
17: I know, and she said, but I got some advice. And all I'm thinking is, if a dad say, hey, if you're not going to do the way I would want you to do it, you're causing me stress. How would the reaction to that be?
15: Oh, gosh. Patriarchy. Tail.
16: Yes.
17: She said, try to make sure that your wife feels the love on Mother's Day. Well, that's usually the goal.
16: Mm-hmm.
17: My goodness. Yeah, some of these people, they make it very hard for others. This is the Markley, Van Camp, and Robbins Show. She threw in a disclaimer.
15: Uh-huh.
17: You know, if you were the dad, you could say, I'm probably not going to get this all right, but I want you to know that I appreciate everything you do. But I know I'm probably going to mess something up today. What?
15: Well, dang, man.
16: I'll bet her husband's a happy guy.
15: Well, her first or her third husband?
16: 16th, yeah. No kidding.
17: Oh, my gosh. And, yeah, that was from the Today Show. So there you go. All right. Biggest story of the day, David.
15: Biggest story of the day is the meltdown of the Virginia Supreme Court saying, "Hey, this is illegal. You can't. You didn't get the timing right on the redistricting."
17: Yeah. Oh, we got to get to Trump saying, "Yeah, that was a love tap on Iran there when we blew up the boats." And around to what's your story coming up.

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3: The major averages ending higher for the day and week, with tech leading the charge and boosting the tech-heavy NASDAQ, which surpassed the 26,000 level for the first time and notched a new record close, as did the S&P 500, as investors digested a surprisingly strong April jobs report. 115,000 new jobs were added last month, despite an economic shock from the Iranian conflict, while the unemployment rate was unchanged at 4.3%. The Magnificent Seven big cap tech stocks were mostly higher, led by Tesla and Apple. Shares of Apple rose nearly 2% and notched a record close. The Dow winners, United Health Group, Goldman Sachs, and Boeing. The Dow decliners.

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8: Temperatures are going to be above average this afternoon with highs near 73 degrees and northwest winds picking up to around 15 to 25 miles per hour. There will be plenty of sunshine, and heading into tonight, our skies will remain mostly clear. We are going to keep staying dry too with lows near 45 and winds becoming lighter. From the Killowland Live Doppler HD Storm Center, I'm meteorologist Jalen Borison.
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10: Robert Show, I'm Jamie Markley, the Gen Xer. David Van Camp, the Millennial. The Sexy Boomer, Scott Rock.
11: Hello, hello.
10: So, Ryan yesterday sent out, what is it, three little boats.
12: Yeah.
10: And it come at us, and they got blown out of the water. Mm-hmm. What do you expect is going to happen?
11: It's a children's book now. Three little boats get blown out of the water.
10: It's hilarious. So Trump was asked, is the ceasefire still on?
13: Is the ceasefire with Iran still on?
14: Yeah, it is. It's, they trifled with us today. We blew them away. They trifled. I call that a trifle.
10: Call it a trifle.
11: Yeah. Yeah.
10: Now they're dead. He also said that. Then Rachel Scott on ABC had the report, which is funny to me.
15: The administration says that Iran fired unprovoked on three American Navy destroyers in the Strait, the U.S. swiftly hitting back. The president telling me in a phone call, quote, it's just a love tap. But Iran does not see it that way, now accusing the U.S. of violating the ceasefire, promising to deliver a crushing response if U.S. attacks continue.
10: A crushing response with what?
11: They do this all the time. Yeah, this
16: love
11: is
16: tap.
11: Their go-to.
16: Tap.
11: Tap.
10: Mm-hmm. Yeah. Oh, another gem from Good Morning America today. Strahan's also talking about the gas prices as a report. Wrapped up, and then he was going into Cuba.
12: Yeah, Elizabeth, the gas prices are really hurting a lot of people out there.

0: Karen. Thank you. Thank you for that. We're going to turn now to the Trump administration imposing a new round of economic sanctions on Cuba, intensifying the crisis there. A U.S. oil blockade has already pushed the price of gas to about $40 a gallon.
1: 40 a gallon. See, it could be worse.
2: 40 a gallon.
1: Yeah. Well, I understand the people in Cuba, it's not good.
2: No.
1: But going after the regime, that's part of what it is. Marco Rubio is at the forefront of that.
2: Yeah, and those,
1: he knows something about it.
2: 1961 Fords they're driving around, or 1958 Fords, you don't exactly get great gas mileage.
3: Oh, no.
2: Either.
1: Oh, yeah. Some of those are hot rodded, too.
2: Well, yeah.
1: Some cool cars. But yeah, they take a lot of gas.
2: Yeah, $40 a gallon.
1: Yeah.
2: This makes me feel giddy almost now, paying $5.
1: Yeah. I figured that would brighten you up a little bit.
2: Wow.
1: Yeah. Thought that was interesting.
2: Who can afford that?
1: Nobody.
3: Basically, I mean, nobody, yeah.
2: Yeah, so you just really don't have any gas. $40 a gallon.
1: Yeah.
2: Smokes.
1: What, you want some other fun from ABC?
3: Yeah. Sure.
1: I don't think we ever got to it. Joy Behar, she thinks the Republicans are going to steal the midterms.
2: Well, they are going to, yes.
1: Of course.
2: Keep thinking that, Joy.
4: But I have to say, to your point, I'm really worried about the November elections, even though it looks like the Democrats are going to pull it off.
5: Democrats are by 10 points.
4: I know that, but I don't trust them to not cheat. I don't. The Republicans.
5: Oh, the Republicans. Yeah.
4: I don't trust the Republicans.
5: Is there the gerrymandering?
6: Well, thank
4: they're
6: God.
4: They're trying it with gerrymandering, and then they'll fool around with everything else. I don't trust that
6: but
4: Elon
6: thank
4: Musk.
6: God that is still in the hands of the states, and you'll know where it's happening.
4: Yeah.
6: And
4: well,
6: people
4: I hope
6: can
4: so.
6: Get, yes, because we can't take it out of the hands of the states. It's in the hands. Your voting is in the hands of the states. So I believe in the states. I believe the states who are not afraid are going to let elections happen the way they're supposed
5: they administer
6: to.
4: What about the ones that don't, like Florida?
6: Then, and I think the people will gather themselves up as they have been doing and going out and voting for the right direction for
1: they
6: their
1: they got the music. They're telling you to go to
6: for
1: break.
6: Their city, for their town. I believe in the people.
1: Running
6: I got
1: off
6: faith in them. We'll be right back.
1: Yeah.
3: Golly.
1: Had enough? Cry uncle?
2: Is there more?
1: No. Okay. I think that's enough of my ABC for the day.
3: On election cheating, did you hear Susie Wiles, the chief of staff?
1: No.
3: For Trump? Mm-mm. Very measured person, not exactly a conspiracy theorist, election denier, but, well, here's what she said.
7: Leaving the White House, he called me and invited me to dinner, which I was not in the inner circle. I was just overwhelmed. I couldn't imagine why. I drove down to Mar-a-Lago, which I think he thought I live, 10 minutes from there, but it's really 4 hours. And we had a lovely dinner. And at the end of it, he wanted to know why he won Florida, but maybe struggled in some other states that I think we're going to find out he actually did win.
3: That's interesting.
1: Ooh.
2: Wow.
1: I've heard rumblings of that.
3: Well, that's
2: really?
1: Yes.
3: The Fulton County FBI raid was, there's a reason why there are some Democrats and even some Republicans in Georgia that are kind of nervous about this.
1: Oh, yeah. And they'll have the whole machine behind them crafting a narrative. But I think you're going to get the goods that it was stolen. I wouldn't be surprised. Put it that way. Yeah. Would you be surprised, Scott?
2: Not at all. No, not at all. It just...
1: What was the number that Biden got? 82 million votes?
3: Something yes. Like 81, yeah.
2: 81 million.
1: Come on.
2: Voted for the drooling old man. Yeah.
1: Mm-hmm.
2: That's the guy we want. That guy.
1: Yep. The old not to not.
8: No one not to not. The history books will note
1: it. I know. Well, it's that time. We do it a couple of times a day.
2: Party.
1: May not be the biggest story out there, but it caught your attention. David, what's your story here?
3: Well, Democrats are having a real hard time answering the question when it comes to the gender identity stuff.
1: I bet.
3: Because they understand where America is. I think they have to know that.
1: Mm-hmm.
3: But they're in too deep. And so they don't know how to, sort of finagle this whole thing. Maryland Governor Westmore, he's one of the Democrats who may run for president. A lot of people seem to think he's very talented. I don't see it. Anytime he speaks, I don't get it. Why people think he would be a viable candidate nationwide. Is it just because he's black? I mean, that's it. I don't know. He was on, Patrick Bet-David, his podcast.
1: Yeah.
3: Patrick asked an interesting question dealing with gender identity, and I like the way he framed it.
1: Oh, I haven't heard this. Have you heard this, guy?
2: I have not.
1: All right, roll it.
9: Your son comes in saying he wants to transition. What do you do?
10: Well, first, I mean, it's my son, so I love him regardless, right?
1: Okay.
10: And he's always going to have my undying love. That's me, right? I want to make sure that I'm involved in understanding where he is, how he's feeling, the way he's feeling, why he thinks it's important. If this is a journey that he wants to go down, I want him to always be comfortable in his own skin. And I want him to always know that he has a partner in me to help him along that journey.
9: Would you advise
1: him? Okay, hold on right there. He just alienated a lot of the black male vote.
3: Yeah, right.
1: In my opinion.
3: Yeah.
1: That's based on polling and anecdotal evidence of just people you know. Wow. It's pretty simple, dude.
3: Yeah.
1: Well, I would tell him that's not true. Yeah. He might be confused, but that's not true.
2: And I will get you help.
1: If you need it, yeah.
2: Yeah, absolutely.
1: Yeah. Okay. Roll on.
10: That journey.
9: Would you advise him to wait till he's 18?
10: If this is how he is feeling and I feel like I'm closely tied to him, I'm not going to advise him on something that he feels is
9: at 14
10: right.
9: years old, Wes?
10: No.
1: You're the dad!
10: But what I'm saying is the most important thing for me is I want him to feel safe in his own skin, safe in his own decision-making, but
1: Holy
10: also
1: crap.
10: Know that at 14 years old, I want to be involved inside of that process as well. I'm not going to condemn him nor castigate him. I'm not going to kick him out of the house.
3: Well, like, that wasn't the question. The question was, would you tell him, hey, wait till you're 18?
1: Right.
3: Hold off a little bit.
2: So you got to go the long way to have a non-answer to a question.
1: Oh, yeah, and build up some straw men along the way.
2: Well, of course. Yeah, well, it's part of the deal.
3: Yeah, you know, I wouldn't beat him senseless. Well, nobody asked you to do that.
1: Exactly.
3: Just be a dad.
1: That's a lost party, man, in so many ways. Wow. Thanks for bringing that in.
2: Yeah. That's a good one, yeah.
1: Yeah. All right, Scotty, what do you got for What's Your Story?
2: You know who's appeared in the news again is Kyle Rittenhouse. I don't know if you happen to see that or not.
1: No.
2: He was bitten by a poisonous spider and ended up hospitalized.
1: Really?
2: Yeah, so he's in hospital. So how are they covering it on the news?
3: Oh, dude.
2: Well, NBC. God, these guys. Now, if everybody remembers the Rittenhouse story, right? He was the guy with the gun in Wisconsin. And, and he was jumped by a bunch of these nuts. And, and he was in self-defense, shot a guy, and killed him.
1: Yeah.
2: Yeah.
1: Shot like three guys.
2: Yeah,
1: and
2: One of them died.
1: Yeah.
2: And then he was arrested, went to trial. He was found not guilty.
1: Yep.
2: Defending himself.
1: Yeah.
2: And, of course, the left lost their minds. So NBC frames it this way. Again, we haven't heard from this guy for a long time.
1: Mm-hmm.
2: Now, all of a sudden, he gets this spider bite and goes into the hospital, right?
1: Yeah.
2: Kyle Rittenhouse, NBC News says, who gained fame for opening fire at a 2020 civil rights rally in Wisconsin.
1: What?
2: Was hospitalized after he was bitten by a venomous spider, the noted firearms enthusiast says. Unbelievable. These people are unbelievable.
3: He just opened fire at a,
2: civil rights rally.
3: Uh-huh.
2: And, of course, he's a firearms enthusiast.
1: Civil rights rally. They were burning Kenosha down.
3: Yeah.
2: But this is...
1: And people were getting hired to protect businesses because you had these lunatics looting and burning.
2: Again, you can't hate these people enough. You can't.
1: And so he's there.
2: That is remarkable.
1: That's
2: allowed.
1: Lying mother.
2: I know.
1: Man. Yeah, that is terrible.
2: Gosh dang.
1: That was NBC, you said?
2: Yeah, NBC.
1: Well, we got a twofer for NBC.
2: Okay.
1: And I mentioned this a little while ago. It was from the Today Show. This woman they had featured talking about how dads are going to get it wrong on Mother's Day.
2: Yeah.
1: They're going to screw something up. And she had said, what was it? Dads are going to get something wrong. It's just the way it is. Because decisions need to be made, and they're going to do something, meaning the dads, that isn't the way that the mom would do it, and that causes her added stress. Okay. So I clicked one more into the story, and it goes to this person's Instagram. All right. So I'm going to play you part of what she's talking about a Mother's Day.
2: Okay.
1: Now, there's an F word in there.
2: Oh,
1: okay.
2: David, please.
1: No, I'm going to pause it before we get there.
2: Oh, gosh.
1: And then I'll
2: Can
1: go
2: I
1: past
2: enjoy
1: it.
2: Enjoy this
1: go.
2: Now?
1: But,
2: okay.
1: But I want you to hear it.
2: All right.
1: And you just give me your thoughts on this, because she's saying that the thing about Mother's Day usually involves some time with your kids.
2: Yeah.
1: Okay, that's how it starts.
11: Mother's Day is that it usually involves some time with your kids, which is great, right? Because you want to be able to be with the people that made you a mother on Mother's Day, and maybe you get some time away too, which is also amazing. But at the end of the day, if you wake up in the same house as your kids and you go to sleep
1: okay.
11: in the same house as your kids on Mother's Day, there are some of the decisions that have to be made in a day surrounding kids is going to end up falling on you. And it's a...
1: Okay.
2: Gosh.
1: Got it. Then she says, and it's a bleeping Sunday.
11: You're already thinking about what you got to get done on Monday and sort of like picking up from the aftermath of the things that you didn't do on Sunday, trying to take a break. So it can feel a little bit like being a kid on Christmas when you just like really wanted this one thing and you didn't get it, but you got other great, some good, other good stuff. And like, you don't want to sound ungrateful or like a
1: brat. You just did.
11: So you're like, thank you so much. This was so nice. I love it. But also I like might want to go cry by myself for a little bit right now. And that's just sort of the reality of what Mother's Day can feel like sometimes.
1: We live in a world of freaking narcissists.
3: Yeah. Well, like dad doesn't have any other stuff going on either. Like I saw a survey result or a study a few days ago about the amount of time that dads are spending with their kids on average every day. And fatherhood, I understand moms have a lot to deal with too, but fatherhood sure. is unrecognizable if you go back or you compare today versus like 1960.
1: Oh, is how involved a dad yes. is? 100%.
3: It's like, dude, just get over yourself. What is that?
1: I know, man. I am so thankful that my wife or my mom is nowhere near like this person. That would be insufferable.
2: Oh, gosh, it would be.
1: I mean, and for the dude that hangs in there with that, especially even for the sake of his kids, man, I salute you, bro.
2: Yeah, the sweet relief of death is tapping him on the shoulder right now.
1: Oh, golly. All right. We've got to get to a news update and set you up with the Friday Five in just a few right here.

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2: That's why Ghost Bed came up with the idea. 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
2: All right. By the way, a quick news update. Public school enrollment has dropped again. More and more schools.
4: Surprised by that?
2: No.
4: Nope, me either.
2: No, it's not good. We'll have to get to that later on. But we got to set you up with the Big Friday Five. Mm-hmm. Of course, Sunday's Mother's Day.
4: Of course it is.
2: Yes. Celebrating Mom.
4: Yep.
2: Songs with Mom in the title. Mother in the title.
4: Very creative on our part.
2: How about Mama?
4: Mom? Oh, that'll work too.
2: What was it? We ranked it one time, but one of us was out.
3: Yeah, it was a couple years ago, 2 or 3 years ago. You were out, so it was just Scott and me.
2: Oh, was it jacked up?
3: It was. The list looks more recognizable now, like with all three of us voting.
2: Got it. Why'd you just roll your eyes,
4: Scott?
2: Well,
4: I know one that made it. It's just...
2: What?
4: I know it was your vote, so there you go.
2: 1-888-485-MVCR. Again, 1-888-485-MVCR. It's the Mother's Day Friday 5. Coming right up.

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7: 3 days to swap prisoners. I'm Carmen Roberts, Fox News. President Trump says Russia and Ukraine agreed to his request for a 3-day truce that will facilitate the transfer of 2,000 prisoners of war. It starts tomorrow.
8: And the dates are very interesting as we pull up the Truth Social here. May 9th, May 10th, and May 11th. And that's interesting because that is around Victory Day for Russia. Of course, Vladimir Putin is going to want to have a big military parade. It also goes on to say that it will include a suspension of all kinetic activity, also a prisoner swap of 1,000 prisoners. We haven't seen a number like that for a while, 1,000 prisoners from each country.
7: Fox's Aisha Hazmi at the White House. Still no word from Iran over whether it will accept the latest peace plan.
9: We're expecting a response from them today at some point.
7: Secretary of State Marco Rubio explains to reporters in Rome what may be holding things up.
9: Their system is still highly fractured and a bit dysfunctional as well. So that may be serving as an impediment. I hope it's a serious offer. I really do.
7: And there's more military action, though, than diplomatic action. U.S. CENTCOM says the U.S. has struck several tankers that tried to run the blockade and head to Iranian ports. A major blow to Democrats today as the Virginia Supreme Court strikes down a voter-approved Democratic congressional redistricting plan. And the court ruled state lawmakers violated procedures when putting it on the ballot.
10: And for that reason, they say the congressional district maps issued by the court in 2021, they've got to use for the upcoming congressional election. This was a state matter. Virginia's Supreme Court made this decision. It's not out of the realm of possibility that challengers to this decision would try to get to the Supreme Court to say that there is some U.S. constitutional violation in the way that this ruling was made.
7: Fox's Shannon Bream. That decision could reshape the battle for Congress. 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
17: From the Kello.com News Center, I'm Kristen Tyler. Our winter was mild, but it's still left behind a trail of potholes and Sioux Falls streets. Crews are working on the new crop of craters. If you spot one in your neighborhood, you're encouraged to call 605-367-8600. Two area schools dealt with threatening issues yesterday. Brandon Valley Middle School was under a secure in rooms scenario that was resolved after a short time yesterday morning. A staff member at Sioux Valley School in Volga received an email threat. That's still under investigation by the Brookings County Sheriff's Office. A Bureau of Indian Affairs Law Enforcement Training Center will be opening in North Dakota, despite calls for it to be located in South Dakota. Attorney General Marty Jackley advocated for a regional academy for years. He calls the North Dakota location a step in the right direction, but says it still presents challenges for South Dakota tribal training. U.S. Interior Secretary and former North Dakota Governor Doug Burgum issued an executive order calling for the training center. Sioux Falls police are investigating an armed robbery at a business near East 10th and Charlotte Avenue. A man pointed a black handgun at a female employee, forcing her to open the register and hand over an undetermined amount of cash. He also took the victim's cell phone and destroyed a business phone before leaving. We have photos of the suspect at Kello.com. America's 250th birthday is just around the corner, and a group of South Dakotans has been working for years to plan the state's part of the celebration. One of the major events is America's State Fair in D.C., which will be held on the National Mall. State Historical Society Director Dr. Ben Jones says it will take a lot of manpower to pull it off.
18: It's a substantial duration from June 23rd to July 10th. We need to get in there, set up, and then staff it several hours a day for that 20-day period.
17: At least two state government staff members will be needed every hour to staff the display. Several departments are helping support the effort, and volunteers are also pitching in. From the Kello.com News Center, I'm Kristen Tyler.
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20: Skies will be partly cloudy tonight, our low 45 degrees. Then tomorrow, partly cloudy for your Saturday, high of 68, a north wind 10 to 20 miles an hour. Sunday, Mother's Day, partly cloudy, 67 for a high, northwest wind 10 to 20 miles an hour. It'll be much warmer next week, lots of 70s to low 80s. From the Storm Center at Kello Land TV, I'm Jay Trollback.
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21: Ah, yes, the Friday 5. Celebrating Mom. Mother's Day on Sunday, the greatest songs of all time. With Mom, or Mama, or Mother. In the title. There's some great ones.
27: Yes.
21: And you think I homered something, Scott?
28: There might be one in there. I was kind of shocked to see it. I'm not going to say what number it was, but...
21: Okay.
28: It was in there, and I was a little surprised, but hey, whatever.
21: Okay. We always have, little disagreements on what should be where. We rank it by how big of a song it was as a hit or how iconic it is. And then how does it stand the test of time, and how much do you personally like it? We got it all together. It's a really good list. The number 1-888-485-MVCR. Who is up first, Dave?
0: Well, let's talk to John calling from Mississippi. Hey, John.
1: Hey, guys. First of all, can't believe the Texas guys don't have Jerry Jeff Walker on the list, but I digress. Mm.
21: anyway, Texas, John.
1: Real quick, guys. Apparently, Hank Johnson and F.R.L. Jeffers are big Sly Stone fans. In the song Stand, there's a line, there's a midget standing tall, there's a giant about to fall.
21: Hank would love it, John.
28: Yes, he would.
1: Yeah, that's his highlight leading music now. Anyway, I got Ozzy and Mama, I'm Coming Home.
21: Yes,
2: number
21: sir.
2: Two.
21: Play that top 40, Scott?
28: Yes.
21: Wow. Is that the only Ozzy ever played a top 40?
28: Yes.
21: I thought so.
3: That was a big one at rock radio, too.
21: I would say that's a test of timer.
28: Yeah. Oh, I would, too. Yeah.
21: Yeah. Nice little solo from Zach Wilde in there. It's a good song.
28: Acoustic Wilde.
21: Yeah. The solo's not acoustic, though. Yeah. That's a tone there, baby. Okay, so I had that at one, but I got no problem with number one. Number one's a great song. Mm-hmm. There's a lot of good ones. Anyway, who's next, David?
0: Let's talk to Chris calling from Indiana. Hey, Chris.
4: Yeah, hey.
21: What's going on, Chris?
4: Well, working on a nice sunny day. Live in Indiana. We just had a big change in the elections with our state senators from not redistricting.
21: Oh, yeah,
4: but
21: that was a big one.
4: Yeah, I said, Queen, Tie Your Mother Down.
28: Yeah, that's a great song.
21: Making Indiana proud, bro.

0: one of my favorite Queen songs.
1: Good, really great song.
0: Yeah. We did that in our cover band. That was fun.
1: I remember you guys playing that.
0: Oh, yeah. Good times. You ever hear the Lynch Mob version of that one?
1: You're not making that up either, right?
0: I'm not either. But not as good as the Queen. Queen is the one, for sure. All right, David, who's next?
1: Let's talk to Charles in Washington. Hey, Charles.
2: Yeah.
1: What you thinking?
2: Hey, I was thinking Aerosmith, Mama Kin.
0: Yeah, Charles, that's a big one. Roll it.
1: I love that song. Keep it down, Mama Kin.
0: We were talking about this earlier. That whole first album, Steven Tyler sang in his lower register.
1: Yeah.
0: It's kind of weird.
1: It is. When,
0: it's
1: still when you
0: good.
1: Mention it, really becomes obvious to me, too. Yeah.
0: I'm down there, yeah. Yeah, that's one like Aerosmith fans love. The old deep album cut.
1: With the saxophone, too.
0: Oh, yeah. That is right.
1: Very rare for Aerosmith. But
0: all right, who's next, David?
1: Let's talk to, and I feel like you've called in before, and I always boot your name. Matty in San Antonio?
3: Matthew.
1: Matthew. There's a big difference between Matty and Matthew.
0: Did you say Mahi or something?
1: Mahi. It's, Mahi. It's written as M-A-T-I-H on my screen, and I'm like, I don't understand this, but okay.
4: Johnny Mahi.
0: Matthew, it's been a while since David smoked weed, but the effects from college may still be there.
1: It's all these damn vape shops.
3: Who's a scrotum face that can't write my name down right?
1: Hey, old scrotum face. Yeah. Oh,
0: man. All right, Matthew. What you thinking?
3: I've got your mama can't dance and your daddy don't rock and roll.
0: Yes, sir.
5: Number three. Your mama don't dance and your daddy don't
1: rock and roll. You heard. You were out when we had that the scrotum face reference, Jamie. That was James Carville.
4: James Carville. Yeah.
0: I heard that he was saying like about Trump, right?
1: Yeah, he claimed that a woman walked up to him and said that Trump's face looks like the backside of her husband's scrotum.
4: Scrotum.
1: I'm like, I just wanted to know if married women out there knew what the backside of their husband's scrotums looked like. Is that a thing? Can you pick it out of a lineup?
4: That's an interesting thing. Yeah.
0: Yeah.
4: Mm. Somewhat of a phenomenon.
0: Yeah, that's a new one. Mm-hmm. Now on with the countdown.
1: Now on with the countdown. Let's get to Brian. It's either Brian or, I don't know, Bartholomew in Gresham. Hey, Brian.
6: Aloha, Friday, gentlemen. We could just go with Brianne today.
1: All right.
0: Aloha, Barty.
6: You know, Scott Robbins sounded like a regular Roman Moroni off of Johnny Dangerously after the Hantavirus prank. My goodness, these friggin' ice holes. Jeez. Three Dog Night, Mama told me not to come.
4: Oh, yeah.
0: Aloha, bro. That's a walk-off.
5: Number one.

0: told me not to come.
1: That's right.
2: Wow, Casey shows up early.
3: Yeah, he all loves that song. I think we all like that song.
2: Yeah, we do.
3: Yeah. That was a big hit. We were looking that up yesterday.
1: It was the number one song for 2 weeks in a row. And
3: how about that?
2: Written by Randy Newman.
1: Yeah.
3: Wow. It was one of the first albums I ever had. I just mentioned that not long ago.
2: Oh, I like those guys because there was enough of an edge to them.
3: Mm-hmm.
2: You know, there's always a guitar you could hear in there. And
1: I didn't realize that was originally shopped out to the Animals.
3: I did not know that.
2: Yeah. I didn't know that either.
1: And they recorded it, but then it came I just blanked on the singer's name.
3: Eric Burden?
1: When he had his first solo album, apparently it was published.
3: Wow.
2: Didn't know that either. Yeah. Wow, David bringing it today.
3: No kidding. The story behind the song with David Van Camp.
2: Always welcome here. Yep.
3: And now on with the Friday 5 Countdown.
1: All right, let's talk to Damon. Hey, Damon.
4: Hello.
3: Hey, Damon.
4: Hello. Yeah. Mamas, don't let your cowboys grow up to be babies. I mean, mamas, don't let your babies grow up to be cowboys. Waylon
3: Yes,
4: Jennings.
3: Damon. There you
1: Number
3: go,
1: four.
3: Man.

0: That is a Testa timer.
1: It's a great song.
0: Oh, yeah. You know, we were on that road trip to West Virginia. Long road trip. I got, you know, there's a playlist with, I think it's like 2,600 songs. Lukenbach, Texas comes on. Waylon and Willie. And hold on a second. Anyway, oh, gosh. And I just mentioned the first line of that song. It's poetic. The only thing in life that makes it worth living are guitars that tune good and firm and feeling women. That's poetry, isn't it? That sounds poetry. Like hair metal.
2: Like Walt Whitman there, one of his books. Yeah.
0: All right, David, who's next?
3: Let's talk to Paul in Washington. Hey, Paul.
4: Hey, how's it going? Happy Friday.
0: And to you, Paul. Thanks for checking in, man.
4: Yeah. How you guys doing? All right?
0: Doing
2: good.
0: Great.
2: Yeah.
4: Good. I was going to say Mother and Child Reunion by Paul Simon.
2: Yeah.
0: Oh. Well,

0: Did you ever see Paul Simon live?
1: I never have. I'm not a huge fan, but I'm a fan.
0: You're definitely a fan.
1: I mean, a lot of his stuff I really, really like. Yeah.
0: If he did a show with Garfunkel, would you go?
1: Sure. Yeah. If it was across the street or something, yeah. I mean, I'm not going to drive four hours.
0: Say you had to drive an hour.
1: Yeah, I'd think about it. Yeah, I think I probably would.
0: Just out of curiosity.
1: Well, tough to get me off the couch.
0: I thought you went to some musical not too long ago.
1: I did.
0: What was the musical for? Beetlejuice?
1: Beetlejuice.
0: If you'll get off the couch for that, I'm thinking you'll go to a concert.
1: Yeah, well.
0: All right. Friday 5 wraps up in a few.

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11: Clear and mild overnight, our low 45 degrees. Then tomorrow, partly cloudy for your Saturday, 68 in the afternoon high, a north wind 10 to 20 miles an hour. On Sunday, partly cloudy for Mother's Day, high of 67, a northwest wind 10 to 20 miles an hour. Much warmer next week, 70s to low 80s. From the Storm Center, I'm Jay Trowback.
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2: All right. The Markley Van Camp and Robbins Show. Jamie Markley, David Van Camp, Scott Robbins. We do have the Scott Robbins trifecta coming up, a news update. But first, we got to wrap up the Friday Five. Songs with Mom or Mama or Mother in the title. That was an honorable mention there. We already had Loggins and Messina at number 3, Your Mama Don't Dance. That was a hit for Poison that you played at Top 40, Scott.
13: I did.
2: You loved it.
13: No, I didn't.
2: Three Dog Night. Mama Told Me Not to Come at number 1. Ozzy, Mama I'm Coming Home at 2. Waylon and Willie, Mama Don't Let Your Babies Grow Up to Be Cowboys at 4. We're still looking for number 5. The number's 1-888-485-MVCR. And back to it, David.
3: Well, we got Jessica in Virginia breathing a sigh of relief probably today.
14: Yes, I am. How are y'all doing today?
2: Doing good. Great, Jessica. How are you?
14: I'm doing great. I have got a song for you by the Rolling Stones called Mother's Little Helper.
2: Yep. Yes, I had it in my...

0: Am I the only one to have that in the top five?
1: Yes.
2: Yeah.
0: Yeah.
2: It reminds me of a Holly. Stop, called it in. Think, give me that. It's got a kind of cadence to it.
0: I played that at classic rock radio.
2: You played this one?
0: Yeah.
2: Wow, can't believe you played that.
0: You know who does a cover of this?
1: Mr. Big.
0: Tesla.
1: Of course.
2: They did, really?
0: I'm pretty sure it's on Five Man Acoustical Jam. Heck yeah. Good one, too. Now on with the gut now.
1: Yes. Let's talk to our old pal, Scoot. Hey, Scoot.
2: Hey, Scoot.
3: How's it going today, guys?
2: Good. How's it great, going Scoot? With you?
3: Oh, fantastic. It's a beautiful day in the Pacific Northwest.
0: Gotta love it.
3: Hey, I'm going to go country on you today and throw out Merle Haggard's Mama Tried.
0: Yes. Tried.

0: You know how many songs that relate to dudes?
1: Yes.
0: There's a reason it was big.
2: Your old daddy, yeah. Rest his soul.
0: Yeah.
2: My mom, a heavy load.
0: You gotta love some of that old hag.
1: Mm-hmm.
0: Classic stuff. All right, David, who's next?
1: Let's talk to Greg in Portland. Hey, Greg.
3: Gentlemen!
0: What's up?
3: How you guys doing? Hey, are you guys in Florida? I'm moving to Florida.
1: Yeah, parts of Florida. Parts of Florida, yeah.
0: Yeah.
3: I'm going down to Beverly Hills.
0: Beautiful. Are you excited?
3: Very excited. Me and Monica are going to enjoy our retirement down there. Scott, I want my foreskin back.
1: Okay. All right.
0: I love stuff out of context. Yeah. People are listening going, what is going on? That's great.
4: Yeah. Scott Robbins, the foreskin thief.
1: Yes. Well, I wanted my own, but I said I wanted to kind of keep in a jar somewhere or something.
3: This song always goes out to Monica, my wife, my lovely wife, who's a mother herself, and it's Mother by Pink Floyd.
0: Oh, yeah, man. It's a sad song. Good song, though.
1: They weren't exactly fun songs a lot of times.
0: It is. Yeah. As a Floyd guy, David, you like this?
4: I do like this song.
0: Yeah, it's a good song.
4: Yeah.
0: Talk about tone. Yeah. It's just not your cup of tea, Scott. We all have these things.
1: It's all right. I mean, yeah. I don't hate it. I just like it.
0: Okay. All right. Who's next? We're still looking for number five, by the way.
4: Yeah, we are still looking.
1: My eyelids get heavy with that stuff after a while.
0: What'd you say?
1: Then my eyelids get heavy after a while. I'm just starting to drift.
0: With
1: drifting,
0: the Floyd?
1: Like,
0: yeah. Yeah.
4: All right. Let's get to, don't see a name here, but if you hear the ksh, that means I'm picking it up. All right, line three.
1: Is the caller there?
5: Yes.
1: All right.
0: Who's this?
5: My name's Tony. I'm calling from Michigan.
1: Hi, Tony.
0: Tony, thanks for checking in. How's Michigan today?
5: Not as warm as it should be.
1: Yeah, no kidding.
0: Yeah.
5: Yeah. Crap weather in Michigan lately. Anyway, so I have a song for today.
0: Yes.
5: How about Danzig's Mother?
0: Thank you, Tony.
1: The one.
0: You
1: yeah.
0: show up, and all of a sudden,
6: number five.
7: Mother, can you keep them in the dark for a while? Can you have a proper wedding world?
0: Let me guess, Scott. You thought I was responsible for this?
1: I did.
0: I am not responsible for this,
1: David.
4: That was me.
1: Wow.
4: I love Danzig, and I love this song.
7: Mother,
0: I'm not a fan of Danzig.
1: Either.
0: I just remember him playing a show with Marilyn Manson in the commercial for the concert.
4: The darkest night of your life, Danzig Live.
1: No kidding.
0: Yeah, no kidding.
1: Wow.
0: This is the Markley Van Camp and Robin show.
1: Is your soul for sale? Join us.
4: What is he, like 5'5 or something like that?
0: 5'4, I think.
1: He's a tiny little guy.
0: Yeah. I'd love to see a basketball game against him and Prince back in the day, battling underneath for rebounds.
1: Oh, Prince would have whooped him.
0: Yeah, I think so.
1: And Prince had a game, yeah.
0: Yeah, I think that's true. There were some honorable mentions we didn't have a chance to get to yet. For Mom Song. That's a good one.
1: Yeah.
0: Fountains of Wayne. Oh, yeah. And then for Robin, he had Genesis.
1: Yeah, it's a strange song.
0: There's a couple other honorable mentions we need to get to as well. Coming up in a few. News update and the Robin's Trifecta all coming up.

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1: Now, let's say there's some slob who's on the beach, and he puts out 86-47. And he takes a picture of it and puts it on social media. And the Secret Service or the FBI or whatever law enforcement sees it, they get a hold of it. They say 86. Assassinate 47, the president? Do you think they would just blow that off, America? Do you think they would just ignore that? No, I don't think so.
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3: The major averages ending higher for the day and week, with the NASDAQ and S&P 500 posting new record highs following a strong jobs report and AI enthusiasm. Tech was the best performer, with chip makers leading the charge, and the Magnificent Seven big cap tech stocks were mostly higher. Apple and Google parent Alphabet hitting all-time highs, and the April jobs report pointing to a resilient economy with 115,000 positions added during the month, while the unemployment rate held steady at 4.3%. The Dow up 12 points, the NASDAQ higher by 441 and closing above the 26,000 level for the first time. S&P 500 up 62. And Intel stock rose 14% after the Wall Street Journal reported that the chipmaker had struck a deal with Apple to make some of the chips that power its devices. That's your Fox Business Report. I'm Hillary Barsky, invested in you.
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6: Skies will be partly cloudy tonight, our low 45 degrees. Then tomorrow, partly cloudy for your Saturday, high of 68, a north wind 10 to 20 miles an hour. Sunday, Mother's Day, partly cloudy, 67 for a high, northwest wind 10 to 20 miles an hour. It'll be much warmer next week, lots of 70s to low 80s. From the Storm Center at Keloland TV, I'm Jay Trollback.
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8: The Markley Van Camp and Robbins Show. Jamie Markley, David Van Camp, Scott Robbins. Got the Robbins trifecta coming up in just a few. News update, David Van Camp.
9: Oh, man. So California is going to be facing a gas crisis, it appears. They're already like $2 above the national average there.
8: Yeah,
9: because of taxes, and also, they've closed a lot of refineries because of environmental laws and regulations.
10: Yep.
9: So they're just not producing what they could. They import about 60% of their oil. And I love how one article from MS Now frames it. Well, they can't build pipelines because of the geography. Well, they could build refineries, but they keep closing them. Like, they could actually just produce it themselves. The stat here from KCRA, California leaders are bracing for even higher gas prices statewide within a matter of weeks if the war in Iran persists and the closure of the Strait of Hormuz. They've got enough oil and gas supply for 6 weeks. Beyond that, buddy. I don't know what's going to happen. And there are some experts talking about this. This is the Chevron El Segundo refinery director, Brian Stock, says he's never seen anything like the current supply situation in nearly 30 years on the job. It's like, look, 20% of the oil that comes in is from the Middle East. And so California is going to be seeing a pretty bad thing. The questions after the 6 weeks of reliable supply is, you're talking several more weeks to get oil to the state.
8: Oh, dude.
9: I mean, this is where bad policy does come into play in a huge way. Now, hopefully, another complication is the Jones Act, where basically we can't export oil from Texas and put it in California. It's crazy. So hopefully the...

0: the Trumpster can handle that, but can, you know, get rid of that once and for all. But yeah, they're in a world of hurt. And as I mentioned yesterday, you know, you look at the stats of the whole green weenie stuff that California is all about.
1: Yeah.
0: They're getting blown out of the water by Texas in terms of solar and wind production and storage. And the only difference is that Texas says, hey, yeah, you want to build it? Build it. You want to spend the money? Spend the money. Do it. Yeah. That's cool. We're just not going to mandate it.
1: Can you name one place where left-wing policies work?
2: No, you can't. And that's the thing. They keep voting over and over again for these people. Same people. And they're harming you. And sometimes the chickens don't come home to roost right away. It takes a while. But it gets there.
1: It's there. It's not sustainable.
2: No, it's not.
1: That's what you keep finding out.
2: Spending other people's money and expect them to hang around.
0: It is just really sad, too, because California, just as a whole, is one of the most beautiful places in America, if not the most beautiful place in America.
2: No question.
0: And just especially Southern California, you got great weather pretty much all the time.
1: Yeah.
0: And the left has just ruined it.
1: I know. Now, I've talked about it before. You know, my wife and I, our honeymoon in 95, driving down the coast from San Francisco down to Los Angeles, Route 1. It's awesome. Mm-hmm. There's so many cool things to see. And, I mean, there's a lot of great people. And unfortunately, it's run by a bunch of imbeciles.
2: Yes.
1: And it rules. There's, you know, a lot of places like that. And it is. You see more and more people moving, not just Texas, Florida, Tennessee. Now you're seeing South Carolina.
0: South Carolina is leading the league. Yeah.
1: Yeah. And we just heard from some friends on the Friday Five moving to Florida. And it's not like Florida doesn't have some issues, but they're just different.
0: Yeah.
1: Did you hear the story, out, by the way, up from Florida? And this was WINK News.
2: On your side.
1: This woman thought she had intruders in the house. It wasn't intruders. It was something different. That's one of the things about Florida. You got to watch out for
3: it. Now, this wasn't just a close call. This was a nightmare for a mother who had her baby just sleeping feet away from that door. She said the noises that she heard would send anybody running, thinking it was an intruder.
1: Yeah. Can you see it?
2: That's it?
1: Oh, my gosh. Two big gators.
3: It started with the noise getting louder by the second.
4: I thought somebody was breaking in because I never thought that the gators were going to enter my porch.
3: When she looked outside, two large alligators were locked in a violent fight.
1: Oh, yeah.
4: Definitely looked like they were fighting over territory or something. It wasn't like a mating ritual that I had seen because there was blood and it had its hindquarters like in its jaws through the door. The
1: gators Yeah.
2: Oh, my gosh.
1: Well, it was the Crips and the Bloods. It was crazy. I'll tell you that. And one, they're lucky the cops got there before he busted out that nine.
3: Jammed into the screen enclosure, tearing through it.
5: My kids play here.
3: Leaving behind twisted metal and shredded mesh.
4: It was scary, and I just warned everybody else in the neighborhood, like, watch your kids, watch the dogs, because it was fast. And they were powerful.
3: Wildlife experts say this kind of behavior, while alarming, isn't completely unheard of, especially during mating season, which is right now.
6: There's gators that are showing up in places they wouldn't normally for a couple of reasons. One, big males are chasing out younger males in competition. Younger males are looking for new habitats. Mm-hmm. Males are looking for new habitats and territories. And sometimes the females are caught in the crosshair. They get scared off and go to new areas.
3: Experts.
1: The toxic masculinity that started with white guys and got passed down to the gators.
2: Well, it's two gators fighting over a female gator. I mean, it's as old as time.
1: Yes. And the weak ones, they get rooted out.
2: They do. They go hightail it and wait for some damsel in distress, I guess.
1: There you go.
2: Poor gators.
0: Now they identify as crocodiles.
1: Yeah. Just want to say, what happens?
2: Guys, just, you know,
1: up
2: your game a little bit. You don't have to do this.
1: Oh, a couple of holdovers from Friday Five. Songs with Mom, Mama, Mother, the honorable mentions, right before your trifecta. LL Cool J.
2: LL Cool.
1: Did you play Mama Knock You Out?
2: Yeah, I did.
1: You didn't play a ton of rap.
2: Not a ton, but this thing.
1: That was a big one, huh?
2: Kind of leapt ahead of everyone else at the time.
1: Yeah. Yeah.
2: And Biden loved LL Cool J, too, which...
1: I forgot about that.
2: Yeah, remember that? Because he had a big, he was a big fan.
7: LLJ Cool J.
1: That's right. Yeah. Forgot all about that.
2: Oh, God.
1: It's incredible.
2: That's still cracking me up.
1: Every time.
2: Yeah.
1: Yes.
2: Slade.
1: Yeah. Did you play Slade?
2: No.
1: Did you play The Quiet Riot?
2: Yes.
1: I bet you hated that. Because you were a fan of Slade back
2: in
1: the day.
2: Yeah.
1: Hilarious. Yeah, there were a bunch of them. Oh, yeah, one other thing I had mentioned that happened to be, and I don't think you believed me, that someone had covered Mother's Little Helper from the Rolling Stones, and it was, in fact, Tesla. That's live in concert. Just so you know. See, it's fun. It's well done, isn't it?
2: I said they're a great bar band. They're one of the best bar bands in the world.
1: They have great originals, Scott. Even Casey would agree, right, Casey?
5: Yeah.
1: Thank you.
2: He probably Casey's played ready. A couple of those.
1: Oh, you better believe he did. He's ready to.
7: Okay. Are you ready? 1, 2, 3, 4, 5, 6, 7, 8. It's the 3 most important news stories of the day.
8: I hit the trifecta.
7: Well, at least according to Scott Robbins. It's the trifecta on the Markley, Van Camp, and Robbins Show.
1: Every day about this time, Scott Robbins' top 3 stories helped by his hero.
5: I'm Casey Kasem.
2: All right, Casey, weekend is upon us, man. Big plans? You got big plans?
5: Yes.
2: Anything that would involve me?
5: Nope.
2: Okay, that's what I thought.
1: He's busy.
2: It's typical. Every weekend. I wasn't going to ask this week. I wasn't going to invite him anywhere. I thought maybe he'd invite me, but never does.
1: We're having a Tesla listening party. Some of the songs he played on Top 40 Signs and Love Song and stuff like
2: all
1: that.
2: The cover, all the cover songs. He played all the cover, all the originals, too.
1: Mm-hmm.
2: Is it going to be like one of those kind of weekends where he plays the original, then plays the cover?
5: Nope.
2: Okay.
5: I'm ready.
2: It'd be entertaining.
1: He's got to get going.
5: 3.
0: Right. Number 3, Georgia mayor either really loves his wife or is really afraid of his wife.
2: I think a little bit of both. Mayor of a small Georgia town has axed the entire police force, which was like 2 or 3 guys. Why? Because they upset his wife. Hey, you're gone. She was accused of creating a hostile work environment. She worked for the city, too. And a lot of people frowned upon that. The town is called Colhuda. The mayor there, Ron Chinook, shut down the police department and fired. I guess they had 10 people that were employed there. I don't know how many were actual police officers, but alleged they made inappropriate comments about his wife on Facebook. He'll have none of it.
1: Oh.
2: The PD has been dissolved and all personnel have been terminated. Don't make fun of my wife. I won't stand for it. And they said, well, hey, your wife's awful. That's why people were making fun of her. She's a terrible person. We had to work for her, and she's awful. And that's why we went on Facebook and said, this person is awful.
5: She threw a fit.
2: Yeah, it erupted last month. Several of the officers lodged formal complaints about her. She is, by the way, the former clerk. She has since resigned. But she's still the mayor's wife, and the mayor's still there, and they're making fun of her, and he'll have none of it. And man standing up for his woman right there. You got to like that, huh?
5: Now, on with the countdown.
1: Scott Robbins trifecta, top 3 of the day, up to number
5: 2.
0: Number 2, a Florida woman took a man home.
2: I hate these kind of stories because these guys are so stupid. They just fall for this stuff. A blonde, very attractive Florida woman was arrested after allegedly messaging a man on social media, really, and inviting him to her Miami apartment. Hey, I really think you're cute. I think we'd make a great couple. Why don't you come to my apartment? Okay. So he did. Nicole Kane, 30, that's her name, faces charges of false imprisonment and strong-arm robbery after inviting this guy over to her luxury condo. She said, be here by 8. Okay. She asked the guy over Instagram if he'd like to come over and have a couple of drinks with her just to meet up, and quickly took a bad turn, really. The victim was on her balcony, and she was with him. They were out there having a cocktail or two. Two other women come from outside the bedroom and joined them, and they started to confront him. And they demanded money. Give me your money! He's like, I don't have any cash. They said, okay, we'll just take your... Okay, we're going to pay one way or another. So they took a $300 gold cross pendant and a couple of other things off of him, a couple of rings. And he finally fled the apartment, screamed for help, and the police came and they did arrest these 3 women that were doing it.
5: Bad girls.
2: Guys, here's the thing, all right? Look in the mirror and then look at the picture, okay? And say, how does this attract that? Simple. They're going to rob you. They're going to steal things from you. You dope. Don't be led around, okay?
1: Well, wouldn't you have to know if you saw the guy? Did you see this guy's picture? Or are you just imagining?
2: I'm assuming.
1: Yeah.
2: I can assume all day, but this always happens. These guys are like, yeah, all right. And they think that some random woman out of nowhere just happens to glance at them and go, boy, that's the guy I've been waiting for.
1: Really, because when he was younger, he read some story. I never thought this would happen to me.
2: It's all part of Penthouse. It's really. It's undermined an entire class of men for years.
0: Maybe she really likes my Knight Rider posting.
2: Exactly, Dave. Exactly.
1: Oh,
2: and usually it's
1: man.
2: A picture of them with a Knight Rider poster behind them.
1: Oh, yes.
2: And then she'll say, I love Knight Rider, too.
0: Yeah.
2: Okay.
1: Kid is so sexy.
8: And the countdown continues.
0: I think The Rock is overrated, too.
1: Scott Robbins trifecta top three.
2: Oh, man.
1: Today.
8: And finally, one.
0: Number one. Democrat Representative Ted Lieu is issuing orders because apparently he thinks he's got that kind of power.
2: Well, Ted Lieu says that he is a red line because he was asked, who are you going to support for the Democratic nomination in 2028? Here's what he said. The person that I get behind must pledge to remove Trump's name from every single federal building. That's my red line in determining who I will support. That person must commit to it. Remove the stain of Trump's name from every single federal building and kick it off with a grand public ceremony doing so. You think I'm kidding? He said, I am not kidding. That's your top priority, huh, Ted? TDS is so strong, the first thing you want to do, a president to do, is to remove names off things. That is aspirational right there. That's going to help the country a lot. You dope.
8: And there you have it.
1: Scott Robbins trifecta, top three of the day.
2: Yeah.
1: You're not a big fan, are you?
2: No, he's a jackass.
1: Is that what you think, Case?
8: Yeah.
1: Okay.
2: You should think that.
1: All right. Scott Robbins, trifecta. Well done, as always, Scotty. Got to get to a news update and a great Nimrods in the News coming right up.
8: It's really been an honor for me.

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5: News update, David Van Camp.
16: Oh, one liberal woman was taking the Virginia Supreme Court ruling very, very well. She was protesting. It was a rally of one because the Virginia Supreme Court said you can't. What you did with redistricting is illegal. No, you're not getting a 10-to-1 map in favor of Democrats. Here she is, though. Just walking by herself, screaming shame.
5: Who's the lucky guy?
7: Somebody's there. You know that.
5: No, I don't.
7: No, somebody is.
5: I don't know,
7: somebody's
5: man.
7: Just happy to be there.
5: Oh, boy. We got to get the Nimrod. There we go.
17: When the going gets tough.
18: Damn it, this is too hard.
17: The dumb get dumber.
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18: I love the poorly educated.
5: All right. Nimrods in the News. We're going to go a state over, West Virginia, Ward County. Cops got a call. Like, what happened again? This lady shot at me. She shot at you. Apparently, what had happened is this dude's rolling by this woman's house, and one of her chickens gets out in the road. He hits the chicken.
7: Oh, gosh.
5: She freaks out. She gets in the truck. She follows him. He gets out and takes her gun out, starts firing it at the guy.
16: Dang.
5: Yeah, that's Nimrod's in the news.
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1: Pause in fighting. I'm Lisa Lacerra, Fox News. Russia and Ukraine agree to a short ceasefire.
3: The three-day ceasefire, beginning May 9th and ending May 11th, coincides with Victory Day, when Russia marks the defeat of Nazi Germany in World War II. In a social media post, President Trump says the ceasefire will include a suspension of all kinetic activity and a prisoner swap of 1,000 prisoners from each country. The ceasefire announcement comes a day after Special Envoy Steve Witkoff and Jared Kushner met with Ukraine's top negotiator in Miami.
1: Fox's Jared Halper at the White House. Ukraine's President Zelensky in a statement said Ukraine's decision on how to engage with the ceasefire discussions was shaped in part by the prospect of freeing its prisoners. Ukraine has made the return of prisoners of war a central demand throughout the conflict. As the White House awaits word from Iran on its latest peace proposal, U.S. Central Command says it's taken aim at several Iranian tankers.
4: U.S. forces announced that they disabled two more vessels that were caught violating the U.S. blockade in the Gulf of Oman. CENTCOM also releasing new images of the four U.S.-guided missile destroyers that faced nonstop incoming fire from Iran while they were traversing 500 miles through the Persian Gulf and the Strait of Hormuz.
1: Fox's Aisha Hasni at the White House. Still, President Trump said the ceasefire with Iran remains intact. Cameras will be allowed in the courtroom for the entire trial of Tyler Robinson, the man accused of gunning down Charlie Kirk while he spoke on a Utah college campus last September. The defense had argued cameras could impact the outcome of the trial. Judge Tony Graff also agreeing to push Robinson's preliminary hearing to early July. Alabama Republicans have asked the U.S. Supreme Court to clear the way for the state to pursue a new congressional map after the high court decision last week to not allow Louisiana to create a second majority black congressional district. 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
8: From the Kello.com News Center, I'm Kristen Tyler. They're pushing for change in the state's parole and probation system. Minnehaha County Sheriff Mike Milstead was disappointed with the lack of action by this year's legislature.
9: Trying to address our horrible recidivism rate in South Dakota, and we kind of got a nothing burger at the end of the session. You know, we were all looking, and then every time one of those went up, it got killed eventually or didn't make it across the finish line. You can't keep doing the same thing and expect different results.
8: Sioux Falls Police Chief John Toom says although it isn't popular to say in South Dakota, making improvements is going to require spending money.
10: I want to champion the parole success story where somebody goes out and turns their life around, breaks the cycle, is a great parent, raises their kids, and moves forward in a great direction. That's what we want. Like, we don't necessarily want more work.
8: Appearing on the Greg Belford Show this morning, Toom and Milstead said solutions can't wait for the new men's prison to be built. The prison isn't expected to be open until 2029. Street racing and exhibition driving are on the rise again this spring in Sioux Falls, and so are saturation patrols by area law enforcement. Two saturation patrols were conducted over the last two weekends. Lieutenant Andrew Siebenborn says both have been successful with nearly 120 citations, including seven DWIs.
11: Both very successful efforts, I will tell you.
2: If you're driving in these egregious natures, if you're driving at high speed, if you're racing, if you're revving your engine in downtown Sioux Falls or anywhere in Sioux Falls, it's going to get expensive if you get that exhibition driving citation.
8: Lieutenant Stephen Bourne says several more saturation patrols are being planned. And finally, Sioux Falls police are investigating an armed robbery at a business near East 10th and Charlotte Avenue. A man pointed a black handgun at a female employee, forcing her to open the register and hand over an undetermined amount of cash. He also took the victim's cell phone and destroyed a business phone before leaving. We have photos of the suspect at Kello.com. And from the Kello.com News Center, I'm Kristen Tyler.
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13: Clear and mild overnight, our low 45 degrees. Then tomorrow, partly cloudy for your Saturday. 68 in the afternoon high, a north wind 10 to 20 miles an hour. On Sunday, partly cloudy for Mother's Day, high of 67, a northwest wind 10 to 20 miles an hour. Much warmer next week, 70s to low 80s. From the Storm Center, I'm Jay Trowback.
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3: Clear and mild overnight, our low 45 degrees. Then tomorrow, partly cloudy for your Saturday. 68 in the afternoon high, a north wind 10 to 20 miles an hour. On Sunday, partly cloudy for Mother's Day. High of 67, a northwest wind 10 to 20 miles an hour. Much warmer next week, 70s to low 80s. From the Storm Center, I'm Jay Trobeck.
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0: Very exciting to have our friends Chapter with us. Very exciting, because I know they can help so many of you. I mean, tens of thousands of you. If you're turning 65 or you're older, then I know you're like me and you're getting bombarded with Medicare spam. And it's not just in the fall. It's annoying. It's confusing. Mailers, robocalls, ads, they'll target you everywhere you watch and listen. They'll claim different things. What we need going through this process is real, honest help from someone who's knowledgeable, right? That's why you need to call Chapter. Chapter. My friends at Chapter cut through the confusion and simplify the process. And you want to get a head start on this. That's the best way to get this under control and get the best plan you possibly can with Chapter. They want to make this stage of your life less stressful, starting with a Medicare plan that actually fits your needs. Now, what do they mean by that? They mean that covers your doctors, covers specialists, covers the prescriptions you need, all uniquely your medical care. What are the best ones in the whole country? You shouldn't wait until fall to find out this information. You shouldn't wait until the fall. You should find out now. Now, maybe some of you are saying, I already had somebody help me. 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All right. We are back. President Trump at the Lincoln Memorial reflecting pool yesterday. An ABC reporter. With this war going on, how come you're focused on this? Because this is a remarkable man that can focus on many things, and he's trying to improve our nation's capital. Because he loves the country, and he wants to show it off. Cut two, go.
1: Mr. President, you are here against the backdrop of the war in Iran. Yeah. Why focus on all these projects right now?
2: You know why? Because I want to keep our country beautiful and safe. Beautiful also. This place was a disgusting place. It was Washington Monument, the Lincoln Memorial, and we had a terrible disgust. I don't know, you probably don't see dirt, but I do. And you walk down this pond, if you would have walked down, they'll tell you better than anybody. They had to take 11 or 12 truckloads of garbage out of that lake, out of that water, and it sat there for years like that. And that's not what our country is about. Our country is about beauty, cleanliness, safety, great people, not a filthy capital.
1: What is the status?
2: That's such a stupid question you ask. We're fixing up the reflecting pond to the Lincoln Memorial, the Washington Monument, and you say, why are you fixing it up? Because you can understand dirt maybe better than I can, but I don't allow it. This is one of the worst reporters. She's with ABC Fake News, and she's a horror show. She's saying, why would you bother fixing this up? Why would I bother taking 11 or 12 truckloads of filth out of the water in front of the Lincoln Monument? That's what made our country great. Beauty made our country. People made our country great. A question like that is a disgrace to our country.
0: It really is a disgrace. Here he is trying to do a million things at once. The guy is full of energy, whether it's foreign policy, domestic policy, or whether it's the beauty of our nation's capital and the safety of our nation's capital. Look at what he's done. And look at what he wants to do. Whether it's the ballroom, the reflecting pond, the Jefferson Memorial, the Washington Memorial, the Lincoln Memorial. I mean, what's to complain about? They complain about everything, the media and the left. They're crazy. And he's right. He wants things to look nice. He wants things to... So when you're in Washington, you feel good and you're safe. Isn't that a positive thing? Now, here's the deal. If it were the New Deal and the Depression, and it was Franklin Roosevelt, and he was spending tens of billions of dollars in today's dollars, hundreds and hundreds of billions of dollars, for people to paint murals, for people to wash the monuments, for people to build new monuments, for people to expand the White House to have a ballroom and so forth. Hey, isn't that great? Because that's what he did, things like that. That's great. Put people to work, did all these things. Here you have Donald Trump who's trying, in many cases, through the private sector with private funds, but nonetheless, who's trying to keep up the Capitol and the Capitol grounds and so forth and so. What's he supposed to do? Roll up into a ball in the corner because of what's going on in Iran or what's going on in some other part of the world? No! We're going to miss this man when he's gone. I'm telling you that right now. We're going to miss this man, which is why I defend him against...
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11: Waiting on word. I'm Lisa Lacera, Fox News. No response yet from Iran on the latest peace proposal from the U.S.
2: They have no military. They have not a lot left. We'll see what happens.
11: President Trump just moments ago as he departed for Virginia, he said he's expecting a response from Iran soon.
12: Iran's foreign minister is saying that the Iranians will not bow to U.S. pressure as the U.S. continues to enforce its military blockade on Iranian ports.
11: Fox's Aisha Hosni at the White House. This comes as U.S. Central Command says the U.S. has disabled a total of four Iranian tankers in and around the Strait of Hormuz. On the three-day ceasefire between Russia and Ukraine, the president said he'd like a longer-term peace deal.
2: It's the worst thing since World War II in terms of life. 25,000 young soldiers every month. It's crazy.
11: Part of the deal also calls for an exchange of prisoners, something Ukraine's President Zelensky said shaped his decision on the ceasefire. Virginia's Supreme Court rules its voter-approved redistricting plan violated the state constitution.
13: Virginia's state Supreme Court found Democratic lawmakers violated the state's demand that they take two votes in two separate sessions of the General Assembly before submitting a constitutional amendment to voters. They say that was not done in this case. The justices wrote, the violation irreparably undermines the integrity of the resulting referendum vote and renders it null and void. Virginia had redrawn their congressional map, so Democrats were favored in four additional seats, bringing the total of left-leaning seats in the state to 10, leaving Republicans just one. Without those seats in the redistricting wars, Republicans are left with a much higher advantage.
11: Fox's Jessica Rosenthal, U.S. Customs and Border Protection has canceled the visas of more than two dozen people, including some who worked on a Disney cruise line ship, amid allegations they possessed or had viewed images of child sexual abuse. 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
11: A rough election for the sitting leader of Great Britain as partial results from local elections in England show big losses.
15: Prime Minister Keir Starmer refuses to resign.
16: I was elected to meet those challenges, and I'm not going to walk away from those challenges.
15: His governing Labour Party taking it on the chin from voters.
16: Well, they've sent a message that the change that we promised isn't being delivered in a way they can feel.
15: The gains going to the hard right party Reform UK. The Prime Minister's popularity plummeting since he was elected less than 2 years ago. Voters growing impatient for economic growth and dramatic change after 14 years of Conservative government. CJ Papa, Fox News.
11: A key online learning system used by thousands of schools and universities is back after a cyber attack knocked it offline, creating havoc as students prepare for final exams. A cybersecurity threat analyst says a hacking group called Shiny Hunters claimed responsibility for breaching Canvas. Nearly 9,000 schools were affected, with billions of private messages and other records accessed. World Cup ticket prices continue to skyrocket.
17: Top-tier seats triple the cost previously. $10,990, now $32,970. Congress is taking note. Two Democrats from New Jersey wrote FIFA President Gianni Infantino Thursday and accused soccer's governing body of opaque pricing, shifting rules, and potentially deceptive practices. Infantino has argued low-priced tickets benefit scalpers, yet on transactions made through FIFA's resale ticket exchange, FIFA gets 15% of every deal from both the buyer and the seller. World Cup kicks off on Fox TV June 11th.
11: Fox's Jared Max. The NFL and its Referees Association have agreed to a new 7-year collective bargaining agreement that avoids a potential work stoppage and use of replacement officials. I'm Lisa Lacera. This is Fox News.
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21: Clear and mild overnight. Our low 45 degrees. Then tomorrow, partly cloudy for your Saturday. 68 in the afternoon high. A north wind 10 to 20 miles an hour. On Sunday, partly cloudy for Mother's Day. High of 67, a northwest wind 10 to 20 miles an hour. Much warmer next week, 70s to low 80s. From the Storm Center, I'm Jay Trowback.
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1: 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Our number is 877-381-3811, 877-381-3811. 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Two brand new shows. Two killer shows, actually. And I hope you'll join us. I'll keep doing it as long as you want me to do it. Same with all these other things we're doing, right? I think now more than ever, we like-minded people, we need to stick together. All of our meetings are national town hall meetings, all of them. And so I hope you'll join me there on Life, Liberty, and Levin tomorrow night, Saturday night, 8 p.m. Eastern, Sunday night, 8 p.m. Eastern. By the way, I'm Mother's Day, Sunday night, we're going to have Newt Gingrich and General Jack Keane. And tomorrow night, we have Christopher Rufo and Rebecca Heinrichs, who's outstanding, and of course, my two opening statements. So I think you're going to love it. We do it for you. And I try to make sure you're not wasting your time, you know? I try to make sure we're not just repeating what other people say or going through talking points or other people write it for me or anything like that. We do it our own way. Marco Rubio in Rome today. Listen to this one. Cut three, go.
4: What you saw yesterday was U.S. destroyers moving through international waters being fired upon by the Iranians, and the U.S. responded defensively to protect itself. That's what you saw. I mean, that's separate and distinct from Operation Epic Fury. If you fire a drone or a missile at our destroyer, what are we supposed to do? Let it hit it? We have to respond to it. We have to knock down the missile, and we have to knock out whatever it is that launched that missile. The alternative is to let it sink one of our ships. That's crazy. So, of course, we responded to it.
23: Well, yes, but the point is, if there's not much seizing in the firing, because we've
4: Well, you should ask that of the Iranians. Don't ask me. We didn't fire. They fired on us. My point is, if you fire at a U.S. Navy ship, what are we supposed to do? Say, oh, there's a ceasefire. We're not going to shoot down your drone. That's a stupid question. That's a stupid position to take. Of course we fired back at them. They were shooting at us. That's what I would expect to do. Only stupid countries don't shoot back when you're shot at. And we're not a stupid country.
1: That's right. And neither is Israel. So when Hezbollah shoots missiles into Israel, and Israel responds, that's a smart country responding. Right, Mr. Producer? It's the way it goes. So I think that's a great point. Great point. Kamala Harris keeps demonstrating what a moron she is. And thank God she's not president. But she wants to be president. She plans to run again. And I have to be honest with you, folks. Any of these Democrats, if they ever become president, we're going to have a dire, dire situation. And there will be a robust fight for the nomination, I assume. And once that person's nominated, we will support them. And we may have agreements and disagreements in the lead up to that process. But that's what makes it fun, isn't it? That's what makes it interesting. And that is what focuses our attention and our understanding of what these candidates stand for and who they are. But I mentioned Kamala Harris, and she was at an event yesterday respecting the Iran war. It's hardly a war, to be perfectly honest with you. It's a military operation on hold. Cut five, go.
24: This war in Iran, which the American people do not want, which was not authorized...
1: You know what else the American people do not want? Nuclear weapons flying into our country. And you see, for the propagandists and the demagogues, they can drop these lines. It's much harder to defend this president, what he's doing, not because of what he's doing, but because of the nature of the debate. Now, what am I talking about? The nature of the debate. You have to have people understand that we are threatened by the potential for nuclear weapons when they are being told by the media and the Democrats and the isolationist buffoons and the others, that there's no threat whatsoever. that this was a war of choice. It's an illegal war. It should never have happened. So people have to process all of this. And so they're processing all of that with the possibility of no military action. So, you know, I'm not for military action. I mean, did we really need it? What do you have to do? Blow Chicago off the face of the earth in order to demonstrate we needed it? And then everybody will say, hey, what happened? We need a commission. You know, didn't we see this in 9/11? Those of us who are old enough to remember. Do we actually have to be hit or blackmailed in order to understand that it's a threat? For some people, the answer is yes. Well, you know what? They're suicidal. We don't have to be. And the Democrat Party is suicidal. The Democrat Party hates this country. Hates it. And so do the suicidal isolationists. They hate the country. And they're making it clear and clearer by the day. Go ahead.
24: It should not have been initiated. He talked about obliterating, and then he said, oh, he did. It's all just...
1: I mean, you know what's the problem with politics is today? It's performative, most of it. You don't get real statesmen up there. Gone are the days of sort of the Lincoln-Douglas debates. Gone are the days of the truly intelligent, substantive, articulate individual who wants to be president or a senator or a congressman. There's some, but there's not enough, obviously. Really appalling. We get this. We get this instead. Yeah, the clapping seals in the audience. That's pretty much what we get. And look, I've got one after another, these Democrats, these commentators, all pretty much saying the same thing, one nastier than the next. Now listen to this. We have a guy, Adam Homaway, Democrat, New Jersey House candidate. I don't know what's happening in New Jersey. Yes, I do, actually. You've got a very significant Islamist population now in New Jersey. Congratulations. With Jonathan Levine, good guy, good reporter, at the Washington Free Beacon today. So this Homaway's asked a very specific question about jihad. And this guy's a Democrat. They're all Democrats, you understand. Cut nine, go.
5: There were questions that came to light this week in a Politico article regarding your association or your affiliation with the Blind Sheik. Just to start with a couple of questions, and I'd like you to talk about it too, but do you repudiate and condemn the Blind Sheik and his actions and the seditious conspiracy that led to his conviction, first of all? And secondly, do you condemn jihad and religious extremism? We have a problem with religious extremism on both the left and the right in this country right now. And do you condemn religious extremism, and specifically in this case, jihad?
6: Obviously, you know, any extremism on any kind is bad. You know, I have spent my life really saving lives and rather than taking them. So clearly I've shown... You know, just I've served this country in uniform. I've taken care of hundreds of troops and soldiers. I've served this community. I was a responder in 9/11. So clearly my actions speak for themselves. And I'm against all war and all violence. I mean, that's really what I've been saying since day one. Healthcare, not bombs. I've seen the horrors of war. And so, yes, I condemn all extremism and all violence of any kind.
1: But that wasn't the question. Does he condemn jihad? He wouldn't specifically say it. Does he? Is that a tough question? Does he repudiate and condemn the Blind Sheik? That's what he was asked, and his actions, and the seditious conspiracy that led to his conviction. Do you condemn jihad? Do you? And he has this association, according to Politico, as Levine mentioned, with the Blind Sheik, who ordered the effort to blow up the Twin Towers before the second attack on the Twin Towers. These are the kinds of candidates that are out there now in the Democrat Party, from Maine to Michigan to New Jersey and everywhere between and around. It's disgusting. We'll be right back.
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0: What a beautiful thing to say. What a beautiful event. And this is who Donald Trump is. They try and paint him as something that he's not. That's who he is. That's who he is. And I just want you to know that. That's one of the reasons he doesn't like war. Nobody likes war, of course. It's one of the reasons why he saw what was happening to the people in Iran. It touched him deeply. He got very upset about it. I don't mean in a way where he's not able to conduct himself. I mean, he's upset about it. And that's the kind of guy he is. The British have had about enough of their quisling prime minister. This guy, Keir Starmer, he is a leftist. He's a socialist. He got elected with a strong showing from the Islamists. And his party in local elections got blown out last night. Blown out. 87% of the victories were of the Reform Party.
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4: 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Buff City Soap, located in Sioux Falls on 41st Street behind Chick-fil-A, as well as the Dolly Farms Village on the east side of town. Tonight is Game 3 of the Western Conference Finals as the Stampede have traveled up I-29 to Fargo and Shields Arena, where they get set to face the Force. The best of five series is tied at one game apiece. The Herd took Game 1 of the series by a score of 6-2. Game 2 took place last Saturday night at the Premier Center, and it held to its hype as a great game. The Force grabbed the first goal of the game 11:57 into the contest when Colin Sisson found the back of the net to give Fargo a 1-0 lead. It stayed that way until late in the period when Thomas Oko got the Herd on the board with this big goal.
5: Puck bouncing, Montero into the offensive end on the right side. Zocco shoulders it, picks it up, takes it behind the net. Down to 60 here in the first. Zocco, high slot, a goal here would be huge. Zocco, right side, shot, scores! Thomas Zocco! 1-1, 52 seconds to go in the first period!
4: Sioux Falls outshot the Force 13-8 in the period. In the second, Sioux Falls outshot Fargo 11-5, but neither team would score. In the third, the Stampede controlled play the entire period, outshooting the Force, get it, 15-1. With 2.5 minutes remaining, it appeared the Stampede had taken the lead when J.J. Montero put the puck in the net. But the lights came on. The fans celebrated. But there was a silence because Fargo would challenge the goal. After a very lengthy delay, the call was reversed and the game remained 1-1. The waved-off goal would move the game into overtime. The Herd had some chances but couldn't get anything past A.J. White. Right when it looked like we might be headed to a double overtime, the game ended when Axel Lofgren blasted a shot under the crossbar with 2:55 left on the clock to give Fargo the game to win. The win tied the series at a game apiece, meaning tonight's game will put someone in the driver's seat to claim the West and put the other team's season on the line tomorrow night for Game 4 of the series. For a complete preview of tonight's game, we'll send it out to the voice of the Stampede, Jim Olander, in just a moment. But first, let's look at what else is going on in the Clark Cup playoffs. Over in the East, the Madison Capitals visited Muskegon in Game 2 of the Eastern Conference Final. After falling in Game 1, the Lumberjacks backed bounds to prove that they're okay, scoring twice in the second period to take a 3-2 lead into the intermission. The Caps tied the game with 8 minutes remaining in regulation, but Pier native Carter Sanderson got the lead back for the Lumberjacks at 4-3. With just under 4 minutes remaining, an empty net the final minute put the game away at 5-3, and even that series at a game apiece. Tonight is Game 3 of that series as it shifts to Madison with, as you guessed it, a 7:05 puck drop. I'll keep you posted on that game, plus the latest from the NHL Cup playoffs, Stanley Cup playoffs, the NBA playoffs, Major League Baseball, and the latest sports headlines. Everything you need to know, we've got you covered here. We'll take a break, but stay with us as more Sioux Falls Stampede hockey and the 2026 Clark Cup playoffs is coming up right here on your home for the herd. Kello News Talk 1320 and 1079 FM.
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0: Yes, you know that music. You know what that means. It means it's time for Stampede Hockey, unless you're a progressive rock fan and you've already had this album for about 40-some-odd years. But if you're listening to the radio tonight, you want to hear Game 3 tonight of this tight series. And who better to tell us all about it is the one, the only, your friend and mine, the master of disaster, the king of sting, the Ayatollah of rock and roll, Jim Olander. Jim, tell us about tonight's game.
1: 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And we welcome you in here to Fargo at Shields Arena for Game 3 of the Western Conference Final. The Stampede and Force are all tied up at a game apiece as we enter tonight's big contest. The Herd winning Game 1, as Rich told you, by a final score of 6-2. Came racing out of the gates in that game, scored 4 goals in the first period to take that game. And then game number 2, much tighter, as you would kind of expect. Fargo got the early lead in the first period. Then it was the Stampede coming back to tie things up and made it 1-1. And then, you know, Sioux Falls played pretty good hockey, but unfortunately couldn't get the bounce to go. Great goaltending by A.J. White of the Force. Great goaltending by Leonards Feldbergs. And the Stampede still tied late in the game. It looked like Sioux Falls had finally cracked through when J.J. Montero scored about 2.5 minutes to go. However, after a lengthy review, the goal was waved off. The goal disallowed. And it remained 1-1. Neither team would score. The Stampede in that period, as Rich mentioned, though, 15-1, outshooting the Fargo Force. And the Stampede end up 15-1, outshooting them there, but they're unable to get the go-ahead goal. So, unfortunately for the Stampede, the game goes to overtime. And both teams battled hard in overtime, but you got to credit Fargo. They get it. Axel Lofgren, just with a bomb from the top of the left circle underneath the crossbar, puts the puck into the net and gives the Force the 2-1 win. They get the game to Victor, and they even the series at a game apiece, meaning that we know for sure we got a game for tomorrow night. So now tonight, it's who will take the lead in this series and who will have all the pressure on them. The Stampede know what this feeling is like. They were very similar situation in round number 1 or round number 2 against Lincoln. They won 5-2 in the first game. Then they lost in overtime in game number 2, and then they came out flat in game 3 and got rolled by Lincoln. Then repaid the favor in game 4, forced obviously a game 5, and then won game 5 2-0. Now, even though that turned out positive for the Stampede, that's not a route they want to go here. Again, this series, they would certainly like to put all the pressure on Fargo for tomorrow night, so they're looking to come out with a much more spirited effort here tonight in game number 3 and try to take a 2-1 series lead against the Force. It's Stampede Hockey here, and we're excited to have you for the Clark Cup playoffs. One other game going on tonight again. It'll be Muskegon and Madison. That series is also tied at a game apiece, so we'll keep you posted on that. Puck drop coming up in just a few minutes as well for that, as game number 3 tonight is in Madison for that matchup between the Capitals and the Lumberjacks. Here, it's game number 3, Stampede and Force. We're expecting, I'm seeing them already in the concourse, seeing them into the stands. We're expecting some Stampede faithful to be here tonight. And that is exciting for one. And then we're expecting some fun here with quite a few fans tonight and tomorrow night, so hopefully you'll hear them throughout the broadcast as well. We're just getting the fun start of the Buff City Soap pregame show. Let's take a listen to our billboard, shall we, that has all of our great partners, some of our great partners that support this broadcast. And out of that, we'll run down into the locker room, catch up with the head coach of the Stampede, Ryan Crothers. He joins me next. We'll talk about the 1-1 weekend, preparation for tonight, and some keys. What does the coach want to see tonight in Game 3 so that the Stampede can be victorious? We'll find out when we come back and talk to the coach. You're listening to the Buff City Soap pregame show. It's Stampede Hockey right here on your home for Stampede Hockey in the Clark Cup playoffs. 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
1: 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Coach, 1-1 over the weekend. Obviously, a tough loss in game number two, a game that it appeared that the Stampede might have been able to win had the goal not been reversed. Obviously, that was tough to take. But when you look back at both games, I'd imagine you break it down, you have to feel pretty good about how the team played in both nights.
3: Yeah, we certainly are. I think, you know, we've had the better of them the last three times we played them, going back to the regular season to the last game. So we're in a really good place. You know, a very unfortunate call, you know, that goes against us, and a horrific call. But the game wasn't over then. It's not like it was overtime. There's still time for Fargo to come back if they did count it. So you never know what could have happened. And you know what? We control what we can. And unfortunate bounce, but that happens in the playoffs. So we got to turn the page and move on. But know that we played a really good game against a really good team, and we just didn't get the outcome. And now we got to, you know, look ahead. And we know what happens in game threes. And last series, it didn't go our way. And we know what that felt like. And, you know, this series, we want to do something different.
1: Yeah, obviously this is familiar territory, as you mentioned, another game three, but we were just talking off record, and certainly it has just a little bit different feel, I think. Obviously, against Lincoln, he didn't, even though it was 1-1, didn't feel like we played very well. Certainly that isn't the case going into this game three.
3: No, I think that first series, getting through that and just gaining experience as a group in the playoffs was important, and we learned some hard lessons that series, and hopefully we could fix some of our mistakes in that game three. But we're playing our brand of hockey lately. You know, obviously missing Logan Rankowski, our leading goal scorer and our captain last game, certainly didn't help us, and he returns to the lineup tonight. So the guys are in great spirits. You know, we're healthy, and we're excited to play.
1: You get to this time of the year, we've often talked about it. It's, you know, I don't know what you can practice, right? How do you approach this week, getting some time? Is it, again, more just about getting rest, getting reps in? How do you make sure that you have maybe the right amount of practice to make sure the team's ready to go?
3: Yeah, it's just about you know, being smart and making sure that we stay sharp. And we talk to our captains about it and see, kind of get a vibe for the group. And, you know, we obviously track their load management with Jordan. And, yeah, it was a nice week. You know, we took a couple of days off, and then I thought we had a really mature practice on Wednesday. I thought Tuesday was good. We got back on the ice. Wednesday was a very quiet, mature skate that I thought was great. And then yesterday we got after it, and it was good. So, yeah, we're good. We had a great trip down here, great team meal last night, great team builder last night from our families, and we're excited to go.
4: on the road tonight at Shields Arena. Obviously, this is a tough building to play into. They get a great crowd, should have some Stampede fans here tonight. What's the key heading into the game? What you obviously have played well, but is there anything different you'd like to see from your team tonight?
3: No, I mean, you know, a net front presence I think is super important in the playoffs. In any game, we talk about championships are won in the paint, and I think we got to do a good job of getting to their goalie and getting in front of them, and hopefully they don't call goalie interference. But you know what? We like our game right now. It's clean. It's good. I think we're playing physical but disciplined. I think we've cleaned up some discipline issues from the first series. And, yeah, just a lot more of the same. We feel like if we play our brand of hockey, you know, over time we wear teams down, and usually the result goes our way.
4: Obviously, you've played Fargo enough that I don't think anything that happens probably on both sides surprises you. But what do they do well? What are some things that you want to look out for, or we should look out for tonight when playing them?
3: Well, they're good off of transition. They are, you know, their line rushes. You know, we got to make sure that we got numbers back and that give our D some comfort and pressure pucks. But they get a lot of offense off the rush, so we got to be aware of that. And then they defend hard in front of their net front. So, you know, we got to find ways to exploit their D. We got to find ways to have numbers in our favor in the offensive zone. And I think when we do that, we're very successful. And like I said, special teams always plays a factor in the playoffs. So, you know, PK's got to be strong. Our power play needs to take advantage of early power plays. I think that's something we do a good job of, is getting early power plays. We just got to capitalize on them. And, no, just a lot more of the same for our group.
4: Finally, a road game, but again, great fan support. I know we're going to have some fans here tonight, probably even more tomorrow, but it certainly seemed to play a difference in Lincoln. I assume that's something the guys will notice tonight, too.
3: Yeah, I mean, we talked about it all year long. Our guys love our fans. Our fans travel extremely well. I think as the stakes are getting higher, we're getting, you know, even more commitment to spending their money and coming to see us, and we don't take that for granted. It's something we do talk about. It's something that we take pride in, and I'm sure there's going to be a lot of them here tonight and tomorrow, and hopefully we can give them something that they've been looking for a handful of years now.
4: All right, Coach, as always, appreciate the time. Best of luck to the Stampede tonight.
3: Thanks a lot, Jim.
4: That was head coach Ryan Crothers joining us here on the Buff City Soap pregame show. Stick around. More pregame coverage ahead. We return. We'll take a look at those starting lineups, and we'll drop the puck. It's just moments away. It's the Stampede and the Fargo Force. It's game three, and it's live right here on your home for the herd. Kelly Newstalk, 1320, 107.9.
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4: Back here in Fargo, getting you ready here. Bump City Soap pregame show just a few minutes away from the opening puck drop tonight between the Stampede and the Fargo Force in game number three of this Western Conference Final. In goal for the Herd will be Leonard Feldbergs as we take a look at your starting lineup. Feldbergs, 35 wins during the regular season. He is 4-1-2 here in the playoffs with a 2.15 goals against and a 9.20 save percentage. Defensively, they'll start at left side, number 8, Matthew Grimes. Grimes has 5 points on 3 goals and 2 assists here in the playoffs. To the right of him be number 27, Anthony Bongo. 4 points on 2 goals, 2 assists in the playoffs. Up front, the Herd will start their second line. Centering that line is number 9, Thomas Zocco. 5 points in the playoffs on 2 goals, 3 assists. To the right of him, number 25, Thomas Holtby, headed to Army. And the left side, number 26, J.J. Montero. The Providence College recruit leading the Stampede in postseason scoring with 9 points on 5 goals and 4 assists. Jake Behrens, Aiden Jans out with injury. Nicholas Nelson out of the lineup here tonight as well for the Stampede. Fargo fans filing in. Should be a good crowd. Should be a good environment here tonight. We are excited to have you on board for what should be a fun night of Clark Cup playoff hockey. We'll take our final break here of the Buff City Soap pregame show, but don't touch that dial because when we return, we're going to drop the puck. It's game three. It's the Stampede. It's the Force. It's live right here on your home for the herd. Kellen News Talk, 1320, 107.9.
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